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0: So he was like messaging me all night and then he just ghosted me.
1: No way.
0: Yeah. He was like, you're so hot, I want to come over.
1: Okay.
0: And I was like, cool. And he was like, I'm on my way, driving over right now.
1: And then?
0: Nothing.
1: Phone use while driving can be deadly. 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
2: yeah,
1: he's had a traumatic and invasive face treatment. 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
2: You're joking.
1: Yeah.
2: I just don't get constantly
1: I think we should do a job on you.
2: No, I don't think so. 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
1: You are such a liar. You told me that you want to start wearing bronzer.
2: Yes, but that's for a different reason. 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
2: My kids were very young. 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My granddad was in a big urn.
1: Oh.
2: They were messing with it and it fell over.
1: No.
2: And the top of the urn cracked in two and it fell.
1: Yeah.
2: And all the ashes spilled out.
1: Okay.
2: And they thought they'd be really good. So they hoovered up their granddad, who wasn't a particularly nice person. Can't tell the woman. My kids hoovered up your husband.
1: No.
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2: It's 6 o'clock. Good morning. I'm Ellen Butler. The maximum early learning and childcare facilities can charge is set to be reduced. The core funding to maintain the fee freeze is also set to be raised by €90 million. Our political correspondent Sean Defoe has more.
3: The new reduced maximum price is set to benefit those paying the highest levels for childcare by hundreds of euro a year. The changes will come into effect in September for all those childcare and early learning facilities in receipt of state funding. Those 4,600 facilities will be given €480 million in state funding next year, up €90 million on the current academic year. The move will impact those charging the highest levels of fee across the state, but largely in Dublin and the surrounding areas. It's being seen as a move towards the government promise to cap childcare fees at €200 a week over the lifetime of this dole.
2: The back-to-school allowance is set to be extended to 2 and 3 year olds this year. Applications open today for the payment, which is made at a rate of €160 for under 11s and €285 for those aged 12 and above. Social Protection Minister Dara Cleary is expected to tell his cabinet colleagues today that education begins at early years and the payments should reflect that. Meanwhile, the Cabinet is set to back the creation of an emergency text warning system today. The cell broadcast system would be used to warn people about things like extreme weather events. The Office of Emergency Planning will manage the system, which could be up and running next year. The US says it has carried out strikes on an island near the Strait of Hormuz to intercept multiple Iranian ballistic missiles and drones. A statement from America's Central Command says two missiles fired at Kuwait fell short or broke apart, while three others launched at Bahrain were intercepted. Iran says it launched attacks in response to US actions. The cross-examination of a second woman who's accused Jeffrey Donaldson of sexual abuse continues in Newry today. The former DUP leader has pleaded not guilty to 18 historic sex offences. His wife Eleanor denies 5 charges and faces a trial of facts. Emily Keegan has this report, which contains some distressing detail which listeners may find upsetting.
4: 10 of the 18 charges which Jeffrey Donaldson denies relate to complainant B. Yesterday, the jury heard her evidence for the first time. In a police interview recording from 2024, which was played to the court, the complainant detailed 2 alleged incidents she says she remembers vividly, including 1 allegation of rape. She told police she remembers Mr. Donaldson using his feet to separate her legs and sexually assault her. During a second alleged incident, she claimed he lifted her top and played with her breasts, an incident she claims Eleanor Donaldson witnessed and walked away. During cross-examination yesterday, the defence suggested none of this happened, and that's why the complainant has given different ages and different times to different people when discussing the allegations. The complainant responded to say it would be naive to think that and said it's true, it happened. The trial continues today.
2: New details have emerged in the investigation into the death of a man assaulted and robbed in Blanchardstown in Dublin last month. A post-mortem examination found 37-year-old Alex Coughlin suffered traumatic head and neck injuries. Tina Gates has more.
5: Alex Coughlin was found unconscious on Mill Road, Blanchardstown on May 17th and died in hospital 3 days later. Details of a post-mortem examination of his injuries emerged during a High Court bail application by one of 2 teenage boys charged in connection with the incident. The 2 boys, who can't be named because they're minors, are charged under the Non-Fatal Offences Against the Person Act with causing serious harm to Mr. Coughlin, as well as robbery offences. Both were refused bail in the District Court last month. Yesterday, a fresh bail application by the younger defendant was also denied by the High Court.
2: And months of study and preparation will be put to the test today as more than 140,000 students begin their state exams. Leaving certificate and junior cycle candidates across the country will sit their first papers, marking the start of this year's exam season. And that's your news update at 4 minutes past 6.

0: 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It is Colm and Lucy in the morning.
1: Good morning
0: and welcome. Okay. Yes. Yesterday, actually, we were talking about our kids and what skills young people have.
1: Or don't have. Yeah.
0: You're quite shocked.
1: It turns out that our children aren't doing too badly. They know how to use a washing machine, cook. Basic meal.
0: Yeah.
1: And likewise with your Halls, my son is quite good with eggs.
0: Could your son light a fire with two dry sticks?
1: No.
0: In a forest if he was left there on his own?
1: Why would... No.
0: Could he make a set of underpants from leaves?
1: Oh, God, what is he, Sunita?
0: No. I'm thinking more Bear Grylls.
1: Oh, sorry. Yeah.
0: If we dropped him in the forest, how long would he
1: last?
0: Let's
1: not drop him in the forest.
0: No, okay, right.
1: Let's never... You know that I get really worried when my children aren't with me?
0: Yeah, yeah.
1: Please don't drop him in the forest.
0: Okay, you're safe, Jack. Michelle, what does your
1: Michelle,
0: kid...
1: Michelle, you're not.
0: What does your kid do?
2: Morning, Colm and Lucy.
1: Good morning.
2: So, my husband used to do the majority of cooking in our house when the kids were growing up. And our youngest daughter had a fascination with watching him cooking. Mm. And, you know, she learned from the best. She learned from him. So from about the age of 8 or 9 onwards, she was making curries from scratch, as in from seed.
1: From seed.
2: She would grind the seed. She would mix everything together, fry them off. Yeah, absolutely amazing. So she was...
0: It's very impressive, isn't it?
1: Very impressive.
0: Okay, let's have a listen to Mag.
3: Morning, Colm and Lucy. Love the show. Listen to you every morning. Listening this morning. We have a 10-year-old, almost 11-year-old, who is able to run a polytunnel, feed calves, drive a mini digger, and is also building a wall with his dad at the back, a stone wall. So yeah, he's well capable of everything, but nobody's letting him in a washing machine. Way too many accidents years ago with his older siblings.
1: I can't believe that.
0: There you go.
1: Could drive a digger.
0: Drive a digger? Did she say drive a digger to
1: drive
0: daycare?
1: Drive a mini... No. No, he's 10. He can drive a mini digger.
0: I thought she said drive a digger to daycare.
1: He's building a small house.
0: He's building a small house out the back.
1: This guy's going to be married next year.
0: Hey, Gwen.
4: My daughter, when she was young, instead of watching Dora the Explorer or the Big Blue House or any of the normal children's cartoons...
1: Yeah.
4: She watched Ready, Steady, Cook.
0: Oh,
4: every summer, her thing was to do a cooking camp. So since the early age of about 11, my daughter would cook anything. She could experiment. She's a good cook. But on top of that, I have a 13-year-old granddaughter who actually, if she's having steak, she must cook it herself. She's the only one who knows how to do it for her.
1: Right.
0: It's all good.
1: Yeah.
0: It's all good.
1: Good girl. If you can cook, happy days.
0: Okay. There you go.
1: Chef, have her own restaurant.
0: It is Ireland's Classic Hits Radio.

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1: Good morning.
0: It is Colm and Lucy in the morning. Good morning to you. Good morning, if it's your birthday.
1: If it's your birthday, happy birthday. Have some cake.
0: Happy birthday to you. Have an extra slice of cake and wear your slippers to work.
1: Mm-hmm.
0: And a dressing gown.
1: Oh, lovely.
0: So today, happy birthday to everybody who's happy birthday today. Michelle Keegan, we like her, don't we?
1: Love Michelle Keegan.
0: She's in a couple of good shows, and she was the soldier in Our Girl.
1: Yeah, and she's married to Mark Wright.
0: Is she married to Mark Wright?
1: Yes, but she's anyway, is Essex.
0: Oh, yeah.
1: Good looking boy. She is 41.
0: She's 39, I'll give that to you.
1: Thank you.
0: Kelly Jones.
1: Who?
0: Kelly Jones.
1: Alla Jones.
0: Kelly Jones, he's the lead singer with Stereophonics. Of course, they had Handbags and Gladrags. And he's quite a small gentleman, but quite an interesting gentleman. I've met him a few times.
1: Quite a small gentleman, but quite an interesting gentleman.
0: Yes, exactly.
1: You make him sound like a tiny little man.
0: A tiny little interesting man.
1: Is he as small and interesting as Little Tom?
0: He'd be as small and interesting as Little Tom, yeah.
1: Okay. Yeah. Can he freestyle like Tom?
0: I've never asked, but I'd say he possibly could because he's a small and interesting man.
1: He's 54.
0: He's 52.
1: Thank you.
0: You're on fire.
1: Thank you.
0: No, you're on fire.
1: What?
0: Rafael Nadal, Spanish former tennis player.
1: Yes, good looking.
0: Good looking, yeah. Good looking boy.
1: Yeah.
0: What age the boy?
1: 44.
0: 40.
1: 40.
0: 40.
1: Why in his weird voice?
0: He fought Spanish.
1: Spanish. Hola.
0: Hola. Hola. Okay, he's 40. Okay. On this day, oh my God, this is sad. Muhammad Ali died on this day.
1: Oh, bring it down. Why don't you?
0: A long battle with Parkinson's, he died. So what year was that?
1: What was 2016, it? 2016, Lucy. Jesus.
0: Yeah.
1: Only 10 years ago.
0: He was still boxing in 1986.
1: Sorry, I was thinking of Gandhi. No. Don't let it in. Don't. Just move on. Quickly. Quickly.
0: So remember George Best. I was thinking of Henry VIII. Yeah. Okay. New research found. Thinking of Gandhi. You know, you've said that a few times over the years.
1: Obsessed.
0: You seem to think a lot about Gandhi.
1: I do.
0: You do?
1: I do think a lot about Gandhi. True, no, I'm joking. And joking aside.
0: No.
1: I'm fascinated with that little man.
0: Okay. New research. I'm just leaving it there. New research found that mobile phone users who send 10 texts a day type out the equivalent of an epic novel, War and Peace, every 5.5 years. It's ridiculous.
1: Stupid research.
0: What year was
1: who
0: that?
1: Who is doing this?
0: What year was that stupid research?
1: Stupid research was 2012.
0: 2011, you got it right. And finally, research was done by...

0: Spider-Man. Tobey Maguire was number one at the box office, generally regarded as one of the greatest superhero movies of all time. Not too bad, actually.
1: I thought that was absolute pants.
0: Ah, the one with Tobey when he came down upside down and kissed your woman.
1: Yeah, the kiss.
0: We've all tried that, haven't we?
1: Nope.
0: Hanging out of a toilet window. What year was that?
1: That was 2022.
0: 2002.
1: Yeah, 2022.
0: No, 2022 is 2022.
1: No, I meant 2002.
0: No, you didn't.
1: Very weird about Gandhi.
0: Yeah. Gandhi was in that movie. Ireland's Classic Hits Radio.
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0: Ireland's Classic Hits Radio. It is Colm and Lucy in the morning. Good morning to you. All right, just 6:30. Let's go for music.
1: Morning, Colm. Here's the main news headlines this morning. A search operation for a missing person is continuing after a fishing boat sank at Carlingford Lough. New details have emerged in the investigation into the death of a man assaulted and robbed in Blanchardstown in Dublin last month. The US says it has carried out strikes on an island near the Strait of Hormuz to intercept multiple Iranian ballistic missiles and drones. The cross-examination of a second woman who has accused Jeffrey Donaldson of sexual abuse continues in Newry today. The maximum fees early learning and childcare facilities can charge are set to be reduced. The Cabinet is set to back the creation of an emergency text warning system in Ireland, and a new report on health insurance cover shows consumers are paying more for less. In sport, Kilkenny are on the hunt for a new senior hurling manager after confirming last night that Derek Ling had stepped down from the role. It's reported that Liverpool have reached a verbal agreement with Andoni Iraola to become their new head coach. And Marco Silva is expected to join Benfica after confirming he'll leave Fulham this summer after 5 years in charge. And the weather, a wet start in many areas with rain extending northeastwards. Some sunny spells will break through in between the showers. Highest temperatures of 13 to 17 degrees. 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
0: We're here with thanks to our friends in Noix.ie. 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
1: Good morning.
0: Morning.
1: Now, whatever you're about to ask me, can I just clear up one thing?
0: Yes.
1: We don't have mosquitoes in Ireland.
0: Well, we have midges.
1: No. I'd like to speak to an expert. If there's like an Irish David Attenborough, who would that be?
0: But somebody that's 100 years old.
1: Okay, so...
0: Santa Claus.
1: Stop this. So, yesterday, I told everybody that I'm very, very itchy. I've even been bitten on my head. So much so, guys, that I've got treatment in my hair.
0: Okay.
1: What is the treatment? I smell very medicinal.
0: You smell like my garden shed.
1: Oh, thanks.
0: Yeah, you know the way...
1: And I'm trying to mask it and coke them out of myself, but it smells very medicinal. Anyway, because over the last few days, I've been itching and scratching, and I'm just covered in these little bites.
0: Yeah, yeah.
1: Now, before you say bed bugs, I'm not stupid. I don't have bed bugs. But I've obviously been bitten by something in the garden.
0: And so mosquitoes.
1: Then Colin Hayes said yesterday, mosquitoes, we've mosquitoes in Ireland. And then Jeremy this morning said when I walked in, we don't have mosquitoes.
0: Okay, well, you know that Jeremy is wrong. You know there's 21 different species of mosquitoes native to Ireland. They're not the mosquitoes you get in Africa or Australia. They're of a much stronger strength, right? But what we call midges... are mosquitoes.
1: No, I think midges are the cousins. I think it's like the gnats and the nits.
0: Do you want me to go through AI with it for you? ChatGPT?
1: Why'd you do that? Why didn't you just go to fact? I don't think ChatGPT is fact.
0: Oh, of course it's fact. ChatGPT is the greatest fact you'll ever get because it gets all the information from the internet, divides it all up, checks it, and sends you the fact.
1: I don't know if it's real or not.
0: There are 21 mosquitoes in Ireland. Well, it's only 21. They're all around your gaff. 21 species, right? They are rarely seen, but can be active in large numbers.
1: No, because I know if those
0: in summer, May to August. We call them midges in Ireland. They are mosquitoes. You'll see them around a tree in the evening. You know that, like.
1: Yes, but I haven't. That's what I'm saying to you.
0: Yeah, but something is biting you.
1: I'm not stupid. If I saw a swarm of mosquitoes at night or at dusk. I generally get out of the garden because I don't like that time because I am prone to getting bitten.
0: But you're getting bitten, so something's out there. And the only thing...
1: Yes, so I'm asking, what is it? Is anyone else getting tiny little bites?
0: Okay, we can ask away, and I'm not going to get angry about this, young lady. We can ask away, but I'm telling you now, it is a mosquito. We call them midges, but you're being bitten by a mosquito, and there's probably one in the house. You know the way when you go on holidays, there's one? There's probably one buzzing around your house.
1: What do you mean there's... What do you... What do you mean?
0: There's a
1: what do you mean there's a midgie in my house?
0: Marty the midgie.
1: No, seriously.
2: All right. Gotcha.
1: So there's one in that, and when does it die?
0: When does it die? When you smack it with a newspaper. Other than that, they can live up to 47 years.
1: No, stop this now.
2: Marty the mosquito. Oh, look, there's Kennedy. What was it like with Danielle Westbrook?
0: Is her name Westbrook?
1: Yes.
0: Okay, you're getting that wrong.
1: Yeah.
0: Okay, well, let's ask people.
1: Is anyone else? Come on. You're not taking it seriously. It's like you don't care about my asthma. You don't care about my hay fever. You don't care about any of my problems.
0: So, no, they were just two. So, do you know the way you say that sometimes I just bang on about something all the time? I'm just banging on. I come in and, there's Hayes banging on about that. Ditto.
1: About the midges and mossies.
0: No, asthma, hay fever.
1: I'm an itchy, scratchy person. So is Jeremy. Look, state of him. He's got hay fever too.
0: Yeah, he's the only man I know that can get hay fever on Christmas Day.
1: No, that's ridiculous. He doesn't.
0: Okay, I'm going to put it out there. 087-188.
1: Okay, mossies or midges?
0: Mossies are midges, but in because I'm a tough... bred Northsider.
1: They don't like your blood.
0: We lived a lot outdoors, right?
1: They wouldn't touch your blood. They'd be absolutely locked.
2: Marty!
0: I think mozzies and midges are the same thing, by the way. I think it's just the way we refer to them. But let's see, okay?
1: Let's see.
0: We leave it out
1: let's
0: there.
1: Let's see. Yeah.
0: Oh, I'll get to that. We have a message already.
1: Okay,
0: but we need to confirm it. A lot of people are just going to...
2: I want to be on Lucy's side.
1: She's very itchy.
0: Oh, jeez. She's scratching her head.
1: Yeah, I know. It's everywhere.
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2: Oh, what did Lucy Kennedy say to Colm Hayes? That's what everyone wants to know. €29,000, guys.
3: Nice, very nice. Very, very,
2: very nice
3: very
2: if
3: nice.
2: You can get it. The question is,
3: can you get it?
2: Can you get it?
3: Morning, Tony.
4: Good morning, guys. How are you?
2: Good morning.
3: Good. How are you today?
2: We're good, thank you.
4: Oh, it's fantastic in this great weather.
3: Yes, yes.
2: Really? Where are you?
3: Yeah.
2: Where are you?
4: I'm in Ringsend, across the road from you.
3: Do you cross the road? I can hit you with a stone.
2: He's lying about the weather. He's lying about the weather.
3: Yeah, well, it's not too bad. It's warm.
2: It's heavy.
3: It is heavy. It's one of those heavy mornings.
2: Yeah. What are you thinking, Tony?
4: I'm thinking, how many times did you look at her?
3: How many times did you look at her?
2: Okay. How many times you at...
3: The answer is two. Tony. Tony. No, sorry, that is not.
4: Try again.
3: Please do.
2: Good talking to you.
3: Yeah, Maggie, good morning.
5: Good morning, guys. How are you?
2: Good, thanks. Good. How are you doing?
5: I'm grand, thank you.
2: Good. What are you thinking, Maggie?
6: Maggie.
5: I'm thinking, how many times have you laughed at yourself?
2: How many times have you laughed at yourself?
3: At yourself, very good.
2: You don't really laugh at yourself, do you? How many times you at...
3: The answer is two. There's nothing really to laugh at.
2: Nothing.
3: Nothing there.
2: Is funny.
3: Nothing,
2: you know what I mean?
3: About him.
2: Not
5: that's why I thought it might be something more like two, you know?
3: All right, okay.
2: Sorry, no,
3: thank you.
2: He's different to what you think he'd be.
3: Completely. Okay, thank you.
2: Bye-bye.
5: Thank you.
3: Bye-bye. See you later. Bye-bye.
2: All right, let's do that again later on. Anything on the Mitchies and Muzzies?
3: There's one or two. We'll get to it after Phil Oakey. It's on its classic. It's radio.

0: It's Classic Hits Radio. It is Colour Lucy in the morning. Good morning.
1: Good morning.
0: You're talking about your muzzies.
1: Yes, guys, I'm getting bitten by something. And so is my son, Jack. I forgot to mention that.
0: Well, see, it can
1: only
0: be...
1: You're not...
0: No, I know I'm not
1: David
0: an
1: Attenborough.
0: Expert. I know I'm not David Attenborough. I'm a few years behind him. I'm not a mozzie expert or a midgie. But it can't be anything else. Nothing else bites. Unless you've got black ants in the house.
1: Yeah, but I just want to know, are other people getting bitten?
0: Okay, so, okay, you want to know...
1: Yes, or it, like, is this normal?
0: Right, okay, Trish wants to get on this. Okay.
2: Good morning, Colin and Lucy. Lucy, yeah. I'm listening to you there.
1: Mm-hmm. Yes.
2: And my teenage daughter is the same.
1: Really?
2: She's getting bites all the time. Right. For the last 2 weeks. What? I'm not sure what it is either.
1: What is
2: we
1: it?
2: Even went as far as changed her mattress, changed her bedclothes.
1: Yes.
2: Washed the bedclothes second time. And she's still getting bites, so I'm not sure. Definitely is something. I mean, she's taking antihistamines and there's definitely some kind of insects, wherever it is, I'm not sure.
1: Yeah.
2: Is it something in the grass? I don't know, or from the good weather. I'm not sure, so hopefully someone can clear this up for us.
1: I know, Trish.
2: Have a good day, guys.
1: Okay.
2: Trish here.
0: Guys, I can't go any further
1: Trish,
0: than cleaning
1: up. I'm with you on this. But no one, I haven't heard anyone else now bar Trish's daughter,
0: okay.
1: Myself and my son, talking about these bites.
0: But people are getting them. And
1: they're very itchy and they're very small. You know, they're like mozzie bites, big, and it can get like...
0: So the reason we call them midges is because they're small mosquitoes.
1: But I don't think they are midges. That's my point.
0: There's nothing else biting you. What do you...
1: There's something else biting.
0: Do you think there's a tiny little weeny dog coming in? Woo, woo, woo. Or what,
1: no,
0: you,
1: but
0: what
1: but
0: else
1: like,
0: is
1: no,
0: it?
1: But like, look. So look. So I had all these bites on my arms yesterday, like last night. Very, very itchy. I was rubbing my skin.
0: But you spent a lot of time in the garden.
1: Spat on my skin.
0: Yeah.
1: And then this morning I've woken up and they've gone.
0: All right, Dave.
3: Hi, guys. Dave here.
1: Dave.
3: Lucy, you're absolutely right. I get eaten alive as well. I have a big garden and unfortunately it has to be done. So anytime you go out and start doing a bit of weeding or a bit of cut grass, you get torn apart by midges. Cheers, guys.
0: Midges. They're midges.
1: Okay, they're midges.
0: They're midges, which are midget mosquitoes. All the same family. Why are you looking at me like that? You need to get that do you know the stuff, the really smelly stuff, and you get the candles as well. What are they called?
1: What? I take Telfast. Is that an antihistamine?
0: That's absolutely good for midges. Nothing. You need
1: But wait a sec. What's an antihistamine then?
0: An antihistamine is to
1: is
0: stop
1: that not what we take,
0: fever.
1: Jeremy?
0: But that's hay fever.
1: Yes, that's what we take.
0: But you're getting bitten by an animal. That's hay fever. That's pollen. That's a completely different thing. We need to go to news. I'll tell you what it is after news.
1: Okay.
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13: At 7 o'clock, good morning, I'm Brona Cox. A search operation for a missing person is continuing after a fishing boat sank at Carlingford Lock. The alarm was raised by a member of the public shortly before 1 o'clock yesterday afternoon. Marine teams from both sides of the border mounted a rescue operation, aided by two helicopters. One person was rescued from the water by a local vessel. A search is ongoing for the other occupant of the fishing boat. New details have emerged in the investigation into the death of a man assaulted and robbed in Blanchardstown in Dublin last month. A post-mortem examination found 37-year-old Alex Coughlin suffered traumatic head and neck injuries. Tina Gates reports.
14: Alex Coughlin was found unconscious on Mill Road, Blanchardstown on May 17th and died in hospital 3 days later. Details of a post-mortem examination of his injuries emerged during a High Court bail application by one of two teenage boys charged in connection with the incident. The two boys, who can't be named because they're minors, are charged under the Non-Fatal Offences Against the Person Act with causing serious harm to Mr. Coughlin, as well as robbery offences. Both were refused bail in the District Court last month. Yesterday, a fresh bail application by the younger defendant was also denied by the High Court.
13: The cross-examination of a second woman who has accused Geoffrey Donaldson of sexual abuse continues in Newry today. The former DUP leader has pleaded not guilty to 18 historic sex offences. His wife Eleanor denies 5 charges and faces a trial of facts. Emily Keegan has this report, which listeners may find upsetting.
15: 10 of the 18 charges which Geoffrey Donaldson denies relate to complainant B. Yesterday, the jury heard her evidence for the first time. In a police interview recording from 2024, which was played to the court, the complainant detailed 2 alleged incidents she says she remembers vividly, including 1 allegation of rape. She told police she remembers Mr. Donaldson using his feet to separate her legs and sexually assault her. During a second alleged incident, she claimed he lifted her top and played with her breasts, an incident she claims Eleanor Donaldson witnessed and walked away. During cross-examination yesterday, the defence suggested none of this happened, and that's why the complainant has given different ages and different times to different people when discussing the allegations. The complainant responded to say it would be naive to think that, and said it's true, it happened. The trial continues today.
13: The maximum fees charged by childcare providers will be reduced from September. The government is increasing funding for childcare services by €90 million, bringing total funding to €480 million next year. Families paying the highest childcare fees, mainly in Dublin and surrounding areas, are expected to save hundreds of euro annually. The move is part of the government's plan to eventually cap childcare costs at €200 per week. The US says it has carried out strikes on an island near the Strait of Hormuz to intercept multiple Iranian ballistic missiles and drones. A statement from America's Central Command says 2 missiles fired at Kuwait fell short or broke apart, while 3 others launched at Bahrain were intercepted. Iran says it launched attacks in response to US actions.
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12: Live.
13: And Ellie Goulding has announced she'll release a new single this Friday, ahead of her 6th studio album this autumn. The British singer's newest track is titled Black Prada Dress. She told her fans on social media that her upcoming record, I Know Too Much, her first since 2023, will drop on the 4th of September. Sport is next.
17: 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It's Evie's Ready for Nappy Pants.

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3: Starting with Gaelic games, Kilkenny are on the hunt for a new senior hurling manager after confirming last night that Derek Ling had stepped down from the role. The Emeralds clubman had been in charge for 3 years, guiding the Cats to the All-Ireland final in 2023. But a final day defeat to Dublin last month saw them miss out on the top three in the Leinster Championship for the first time ever, knocking them out of this year's All-Ireland series. Meanwhile, fixture details for Round 2A and Round 2B of the All-Ireland Senior Football Championship will be released at lunchtime today. In soccer, Ibrahima Konate is edging closer to a move to Real Madrid. The Liverpool defender is a free agent this summer after spending 5 seasons at the club. He won a Premier League, FA Cup and 2 League Cups with the Merseysiders. Elsewhere, it's reported that Liverpool have reached a verbal agreement with Andoni Iraola to become their new head coach. The former Bournemouth boss is set to replace Arne Slot at Anfield, who was sacked on Saturday. A formal announcement is expected to be made in the coming days. And Marco Silva is expected to join Benfica after confirming he'll leave Fulham this summer, after 5 years in charge.
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3: In Dublin, Temple Oak Road northbound is congested between Rathdown Park and Terenure Cross. Church Street inbound is slow from the North King Street Junction to the Quays. Swords Road northbound is backed up approaching Collins Avenue. In Galway, Tuam Road southbound is backed up between Clare Galway Garda Station and Clare Galway Castle. And in Cork, traffic is building on the N28 ring of Skiddy Road eastbound from Affine Bridge to Shanbally Cross.
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3: A wet start in many areas with rain extending northeastwards. Some sunny spells will break through in between showers. Highest temperatures of 13 to 17 degrees. 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
1: Good morning.
0: Good morning to you. It's 14 minutes after 7 o'clock already. Hey, if you're playing with us today, 0871 88 0008, we got tickets to go see Natasha Bedingfield, who's live at the Marquee Cork on Thursday, July 2nd, which is going to be a great gig. And also on Friday, we will... We'll upgrade somebody to an overnight stay. Mm-hmm. Yeah, yeah. Mm-hmm. In the elegant Maryborough Hotel and Spa.
1: Yeah.
0: So this conversation has been going on around Reddit and online and everything. Because we're in holiday season, which is great. And basically...
1: Most people are heading away next month.
0: A lot of people... July, yeah, when the kids are off.
1: Yeah.
0: So, actually, yeah, the leaving starts today.
1: I know. Yeah, my niece. Good luck to her. And everyone else. Yeah.
0: Is Emmy doing
1: Emmy's starting
0: even?
1: Today.
0: Oh, my God.
1: I know.
0: Oh, best of luck, Emmy.
1: Yeah. She's and to all the mums and dads. Very stressful.
0: Emmy's a clever girl. We're gonna talk about it in the next hour. But this is what's going on about holidays, right?
1: Yeah.
0: Gen Z. Bless the Gen Zs.
1: Love the Gen Zs.
0: Gen Zs are great for just content. Gen Z holiday makers have been posting videos on TikTok of how they avoid baggage fees going on holidays by packing everything into a 10K carry-on. And there you go. And they say they can go away for a week on a 10K carry-on. I feel like I'm a Gen Z because that's what I do. I hate having to leave my bags off, get on the plane, then get off and wait for the bags. I'm going to wait for 10 days next week. And I will take a 10K bag and a backpack, and that's it. And I will have everything I need. But I just cannot abide having to give your bag into the hole.
1: 10 days, how many pairs of knickers will you bring?
0: I'll probably bring 10 pairs of knickers, which take up nothing. That's about 1K.
1: Okay, because they're tiny little thongs.
0: They're leopard skin.
1: What else?
0: And zebra crossings. Zebra crossings. T-shirts, because I'm going away somewhere hot. So
1: would you roll them?
0: Yeah, roll them really, really, really tight. And shorts, I will wear a pair of trousers over, and I will wear that same pair of trousers back.
1: So you're bringing one pair of trousers?
0: Yes.
1: What about night time?
0: Well, where I'm going, it's like 28, 29 degrees.
1: So? You're not going to wear...
0: Yeah,
1: Those knees, you're going to have those knees out the whole time.
0: I'm sort of doing a solo, hippy-dippy, crazy holiday. So, yeah, I would imagine with trousers, you'd look weird. I mean, it's going to be...
1: Do you not have any, like, light linen-y trousers?
0: I do, actually, yeah. Yeah, I do have light linen.
1: Bring a pair of them as well.
0: But, like, at 29, 30 degrees...
1: But if you're going out for dinner to a nice restaurant...
0: Ah, everyone goes in their shorts. Would Rishi bring a pair of trousers?
1: Would
0: he not live in shorts?
1: He would live in shorts. Yeah. I'd have to ask him.
0: Even when you go out for dinner, would he not wear shorts?
1: I don't think so. No.
0: I would. Yeah, yeah.
1: I don't think he would.
0: So I'll probably bring 3 pairs of shorts. Basically, you're going to be living in flip-flops during the day, so you don't need that many pairs of socks. A couple of ankle socks if you're wearing runners in the evening. I mean, what do you need?
1: Your washing machine.
0: I'm not bringing a washing machine.
1: No. You need a washing machine. So it would depend, right? If I was going away listen, I bring my full bag, which is usually 20K.
0: That was Anne.
1: For living with Lucy.
0: Yeah.
1: So I see your week, and I raise you 3 days living with Lucy.
0: Anne would change 3 times in a day.
1: I would change twice. Well, I get up in the morning, and then I obviously have a shower, put on a bikini, and then like a dress. And then I change in the evening. So I change twice a day.
0: So that's all you need.
1: My pyjamas, yeah.
0: Oh, and your pyjamas.
1: So that's 20 outfits.
0: Yeah. 20? You're not going to wear 20 outfits? Are you serious?
1: Okay, right. No,
0: Surely you can wear the same outfit 3 times.
1: If I was going away for a week, I would bring at least 3 bikinis, obviously. And then I might... And then 7 dresses.
0: Okay, can I just say one thing here? This is for me. This is me being like, why 3 bikinis? Why not 2? When one has been washed, one has been worn. When one has been worn, one has been washed.
1: Because I like the option. I like trying different bikinis.
0: And then why 7 dresses? Like 2 dresses, surely.
1: If you're going out.
0: Yeah, but you alternate them.
1: You have no self-respect.
0: Because I have self-respect. I just don't know why. Because this would be a bugbear with me. I would see Anne packing her stuff away and the shoes and whatever. And by the end of the week, she would take at least 3 dresses down that she hadn't worn and 2 pairs of shoes. And I go,
1: well, I'll tell you
0: what is the point? What is the point?
1: And then you've got all your suntan lotions, all your beauty products. Like, you're a man. I didn't mean to be rude, but then they've got hair stuff. There's a lot to bring.
0: I reckon there's loads of people out there that could do it in 10K.
1: Okay.
0: Women, and I'm.
1: Can you do it in 10K for a week?
0: For a week.
1: Is there laundry facilities in the venue?
0: In the venue,
1: right. In wherever you're going.
0: Well, generally, there is in most places you go now. I mean, either if you go to a fancy hotel, they'll wash the stuff for you.
1: No. You need to remortgage.
0: No, I know. But there's rich people out there that listen. I've met them. They often stop in their Americas and wave at me, right?
1: Right, okay.
0: And then there's normal folk, right?
1: Like us.
0: Yeah.
1: We'll go and buy a token.
0: And I will, because I'm bringing so little, I will wash. And I'm sure there's one of these outdoor areas I can wash in, called the sea.
1: Oh, for God's sake. So are you going to rinse your smalls in the B-Day?
0: B-Day?
1: I don't know. How are you going to wash your jocks?
0: I'm living outdoors for 10 days.
1: Are you just going to turn them inside out?
0: No, I'm going to wash them.
1: You animal.
0: No, I'm going to wash them in the sea.
1: You're gross. You're actually gross.
0: That's what everyone does.
1: No, I'm not talking
0: to you.
1: That's
0: what Bear Grylls does.
1: If you're going to be unhygienic, we cannot be friends.
0: Do you think Bear Grylls brings a 20k bag?
1: You're not Bear Grylls.
0: Okay.
1: Stadia.
0: 087-188-0008. Have you, or can you live on a 10k bag for a week? I think anything over that and you're just taking the... How's your phone?
1: And B, do you wash your jocks in the sea?
0: B, do you wash your jocks in the sea? Yeah.

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0: Ireland's Classic Hits Radio. It is Colin and Lucy in the morning. Good morning to you. The question everyone is asking, could you do 2 weeks or even 1 week, well, certainly 2 weeks, with a 10K carry-on?
1: Yeah.
0: Carry on. A lot of people are saying they can. A lot of people are saying they can't. Each to their own.
1: Off you go. I couldn't. I'm going to come clean. But my Living Lucy suitcase is...
0: It's like a 50K bag.
1: It's so funny when you see celeb's face.
0: Yeah. But you don't use everything in it.
1: I do.
0: No, you don't.
1: I do.
0: It's a prop.
1: No, it's not. It's not. Don't be so ridiculous. It's a prop. How sad do you think I am?
0: Hang on a second. But it's two nights, three nights, and you bring
1: it's
0: a 20K.
1: It's two nights, 3 days. Yeah, but we're always doing things, so I'll always have a tracksuit. I honestly use everything. But people just generally look terrified because they think,
0: yeah,
1: is she staying for longer?
0: Is she moving in? Ed, what do you do?
2: Colin, Ed here. I'm with you, pal. I go away a few times a year, and it's a 10K and a little carry-on hold-all and Doc socks, T-shirt, shorts, maybe one nice short, maybe one nice trousers and runners. And if I need that new, I just rinse them out when I'm having a shower, hang them on the balcony, and I dry the next day.
0: Good man,
2: two or three pair of jock socks and a couple of T-shirts. Cheers, buddy.
0: Cheers, with man. I got you, Ed. Got your back, Ed. Oh, there you go. okay. Now, we've got loads more. Susan has done 3 weeks with a 10K. We're going to bring Susan on. We'll bring Susan on.
1: And, Susan.
0: And then Rachel is with you. They're on the way.
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0: Okay, here we go. 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Brona is in the newsroom with an update.
13: Morning, Colin. Here's the main news headlines. A search operation for a missing person is continuing after a fishing boat sank at Carlingford Lock. New details have emerged in the investigation into the death of a man assaulted and robbed in Blanchardstown in Dublin last month. The cross-examination of a second woman who has accused Geoffrey Donaldson of sexual abuse continues in Newry today. The maximum fees charged by childcare providers will be reduced from September, and the junior and leaving cert examinations begin this morning, with more than 140,000 students flocking to the exam halls. In sport, Kilkenny are on the hunt for a new senior hurling manager after confirming last night that Derek Ling had stepped down from the role. It's reported that Liverpool have reached a verbal agreement with Andoni Iraola to become their new head coach. And Marco Silva is expected to join Benfica after confirming he'll leave Fulham this summer after 5 years in charge. And the weather, a wet start in many areas with rain extending northeastwards. Some sunny spells will break through in between the showers. Highest temperatures of 13 to 17 degrees.
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13: In Dublin, a broken down lorry is affecting the left lane on the slip from the M50 northbound to the N3 outbound. In Galway, Newcastle Road southbound is busy from Corrib Village to the Quincentennial Bridge junction. In Limerick, St Nessins Road southbound is slow from Ballykeef roundabout to St Paul's roundabout. And in Cork, there is a queue on the North City Link Road inbound from the brewery to the quays. And now you're up to date on Ireland's Classic Hits Radio.
1: Thank you, Brianna. Coming up, Celebrity Loose Part 1. Kiefer Sutherland. You don't really hear about him much, do you?
0: No, you don't, no.
1: He talks about avoiding his own, watching his own work.
0: Okay, it's on the way. It is Ireland's Classic Hits Radio.

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2: Okay, so Rebecca Vardy really is just not liked. I was telling you that I watched the Jamie Vardy, her husband, who's a famous footballer. I was watching his documentary on Netflix, and then she's kind of interviewed in it as well. She just kind of just discusses how they met and all that kind of stuff. But ITV have also released a documentary called The Vardys.
3: Oh.
2: And people are saying that they'd rather watch paint dry.
3: Oh, no.
2: The show has been described by TV insiders as a Poundland version of Colleen's forthcoming Disney Plus series, The Roonies.
3: Okay, yeah.
2: Which is currently in production. And in it, Rebecca says, look, I don't really care what Colleen thinks about me. I will have to work to pay off all the bills because she has to pay 1.6 million to Colleen, which is only a portion of Colleen's legal costs. But remember, Colleen had put down to get Rebecca back as such. Colleen, remember she put up her team in really nice hotels and they went to restaurants and all of these bills were handed over to the Vardys, who have a quarter of the amount that the Roonies have financially. Colleen was just trying to make a point. Rebecca says, I'm still innocent. Hell will freeze over before I admit to doing something I never did. So we'll never know, really.
3: Bizarre, isn't it?
2: Bizarre, but it's called the Vardys, ITV, and people are saying it's pants.
3: Right.
2: She's boring. Now, Kiefer Sutherland has admitted that he avoids watching his own work since seeing a crew screening with the cast of himself in Stand By Me. It mortified him. This is what he said.
4: Now, you famously don't watch yourself back. Is that correct?
5: Yes.
4: All right.
5: Yes. It's funny. I made a film called Stand By Me. And my girlfriend at the time and I went and saw the cast and crew screening.
4: Yes.
5: And here's the thing. I have a real character in my mind that I went to portray. And as soon as the film started, I was like, it's me. And I was so upset, right?
4: So you could only see you.
5: I saw me. Gosh. And as the film was over, and I said, let's get out of here really fast. And on the way out, I said, I better get another job before this comes out or it's over.
4: Yeah.
5: And she said, I thought it was really good. And I said, then you're ridiculous.
4: Yeah. Can you listen to your music back?
5: Yes, it's a physical thing.
4: Right.
5: It's the way one interprets the way they look. Yeah. I have very few mirrors in my house.
3: Oh.
2: Okay.
3: Very few
2: so he can't watch himself back. A lot of people are like that. A lot of people can't watch themselves, whether it's TV or a lot of people can't listen to themselves.
3: A lot of people haven't seen their movies. Like,
2: haven't actually watched their own movies.
3: I know. Because they see it, they hear a different person in their head.
2: Of course. And you'd only recognize yourself. Even if you were dressed up as the Penguin like Colin Farrell was, you'd still see yourself, wouldn't you?
3: What did Robin Williams watch himself in Mrs. Doubtfire?
2: Yeah, and
3: that'd be weird.
2: Of course,
3: because
2: you still know who you are. You still know that you're acting. You're the only person that knows you're acting. If you know what I mean.
3: Yeah, no, I know. It's bizarre.
2: More Celebrity Loose at 9:40.
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2: Okay, €29,000, guys. That's the question. Susan, good morning.
3: Good morning.
2: Good morning.
4: Good
2: How
4: morning.
2: You doing?
3: I'm good.
2: Good.
4: Good, good, good.
2: Susan, what are you thinking?
3: I am thinking, how many times have you showered at work?
4: How many times have you showered at work?
2: How many times you at...
1: The answer is two.
4: Oh, it's been guessed a few times. A few times, Susan. Sorry about that.
2: Sorry,
3: Thank
2: Susan.
3: Bye.
2: God bless. Bye-bye. Lisa in Galway. Lisa, good morning.
5: Good morning. Good morning.
2: Good morning. How you
4: good
2: doing?
4: Morning.
5: Good, thanks.
2: Good, good. What are you thinking? €29,000 now. This is very exciting.
5: How many times have you played at the...
4: How many times have you played at that?
5: At the...
2: At the... How many times have you played at the... How many times you at...
4: No.
1: The
4: no.
1: answer is two.
4: Sorry, yeah. Not the answer today.
5: Okay.
4: Sorry, Maggie and Dundalk.
2: Sorry,
4: Thank
2: Lisa.
4: Thank you so much.
2: Bye. Did you say sorry, Maggie and Dundalk?
4: I did say
2: Lisa
4: sorry.
2: In Galway.
4: I know
2: sorry,
4: it's Lisa,
2: Lisa
4: in Galway. Sorry, I see Lisa
2: All right,
4: Lisa
2: guys,
4: Galway
2: you'll
4: there.
2: Get another chance to play, so do not worry. But to be Kennedy, say to Colm Hayes, for
4: yes.
2: €29,000.
4: And stay with us because we have that question, could you go away with a 10K bag, hold on bag. We have Susan coming up, we have Rachel coming up. I think you'll like Susan and Rachel. They're on the way.
2: They're on my team,
4: it's ready. They're one of them's on your team, definitely.
2: Good.

0: It's Radio. It's Colin and Lucy in the morning. Good morning to you. Good morning. So could you go away for a week in the sun on a 10K carry-on? This is what Gen Zs are talking about all over TikTok. Somebody said, actually, I always travel with just hand luggage. It saves a lot of time and money. I often book budget flights, so it pains me to spend as much on luggage. No, that's a big thing. That's where they get their money.
1: Oh, luggage. God almighty, yeah. I know. We're five.
0: Yeah.
1: And we're three 20Ks.
0: That's mad.
1: And two 10Ks.
0: Yeah. Somebody said 10K bag is more than enough for a week long trip. You don't need more than one pair of shoes if you're a woman.
1: One pair of shoes.
0: So the pair you're wearing. The pair you're wearing, the pair in the bag. One pair of shoes. Two dresses is enough for a week. And underwear takes up no space. What about if you wore, say, four pairs of underwear?
1: Sorry?
0: At the same time. So you had your underwear and then you had four pairs on top of that. And then you had two shirts.
1: Like Joey from Friends.
0: Yeah, yeah.
1: You put on all of Chandler's clothes.
0: Have all of that, and that's what you sit down on the plane looking like a larger gentleman, but it's all your clothes. You're wearing all your clothes.
1: So hot, though, wouldn't you? And you'd also imagine going through security and then like, check out your man, he's got five pairs of jocks on. Yeah. What's the story? You'd definitely be brought around the back and checked.
0: Not against the law, though.
1: Not a pleasant experience, though, depending on how long your flight is. Yeah, you're wearing all of your clothes.
0: Susan has done 3 weeks with a 10K bag.
2: Colin and Lucy, good morning.
0: Good morning.
2: Love your show.
1: Thank you.
2: Yeah, I'm there going, oh dear God, a 20KG. I've never brought a 20KG. Oh, yes,
1: what?
2: 100% I can live with my 10KG. I did 3 weeks in Spain recently, and yeah, no problem. You wash out your knickers every night, so you bring a couple of pairs of knickers.
1: Yeah.
2: Most apartments have a washing machine.
0: Mm-hmm.
2: And yeah, I would bring one trousers in, one trousers out, maybe another one if it was kind of bad at night. Other than that, two day dresses, three night dresses, and then I alternate. The other thing I do is I all bring all the one colour, so I can mix and match with everything, and I roll everything really, really tight. And yeah, I am not pulling around a 20kg anywhere. We do Pilates. Our Pilates teacher does this exercise very deliberately to put your case overhead in the plane.
0: Oh.
2: So my 10kg, and sometimes I only do a rucksack if I'm going for 5 or 6 days.
0: Oh.
2: Yeah, those days are gone, or hauling long suitcases. But look, each to his own.
1: Each their own.
2: Yeah. Happy holidays, everyone. This is Susan.
0: Happy holidays, Susan. Happy holidays.
1: Susan, fair play to you.
0: Happy holidays.
1: Fair play to you is all I
0: like
1: can
0: your
1: say.
0: Style. I like your style. That's it. And roll everything up. You know the way if you're... Do you remember when I was in the army, right?
1: You weren't in the army, and I do roll everything up. It does make a difference.
0: No, it makes a difference in packing, because you've got to get so much into a 10K. So if you roll...
1: But you see, Anne was like me. I wonder, dare I say, do the mothers take more luggage? Because Rich packs like he's going off on his own for a week.
0: Yeah. No.
1: There's little 10K, and then I've got all the suntan lotions, all the medicines, all the...
0: I agree with that. And when we had kids, we do have kids, but when the kids were kids, she would have a lot of their clothes in her bag as well. And they
1: totally.
0: Have,
1: I take all of Holly's shoes.
0: Yeah. Well, she's too many shoes.
1: What's my excuse for living with Lucy? There isn't one.
0: Look, there isn't one.
1: And as the worst thing as well about me is... I'm ex-cabin crew, and I still can't pack a suitcase properly.
0: Rachel is with you.
3: Oh, morning, guys. Rachel here. Oh, my God. 20K all the way.
1: Yes.
3: Definitely couldn't do it in a 10K.
1: No.
3: You need to pack outfits for the what if and
0: yes,
3: all this.
0: The what if.
3: Even
0: yes.
3: if you never wear them, and I've done it myself. I've packed outfits, and I don't wear them. But you always have to be ready for the what if.
1: I do that. Yes.
3: So, better to be safe than sorry.
1: Yes.
3: Also, I nearly feel like I pack a 20K going to my mum's for one night when I stay. Because I have like different outfits and stuff. So I'm really bad, never mind going on a sun holiday, even just staying one night at my mum's. I nearly have a 20K with me.
1: Okay, well, look, that's like me with Living with Lucy.
0: Mm.
1: And I like to travel in a tracksuit.
0: Oh, that's okay. Yeah.
1: I like to travel in.
0: Yeah,
1: I always think it's hilarious when you see people getting on a flight
0: full kit,
1: and they're in literally a Deb's dress and heels and everything.
0: What are the what ifs, like if you end up in court?
1: No, but what if it started raining in Croatia? That happened to me for a week.
0: Just get
1: in July.
0: A poncho. Buy a poncho from a local. That's what I do. Why are you looking at me like that? We need to go.
1: So glad we're not travelling together.
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12: At 8 o'clock, good morning, I'm Brona Cox. A search operation for a missing person is continuing after a fishing boat sank at Carlingford Lock. The alarm was raised by a member of the public shortly before 1 o'clock yesterday afternoon. Marine teams from both sides of the border mounted a rescue operation, aided by two helicopters. One person was rescued from the water by a local vessel. A search is ongoing for the other occupant of the fishing boat. New details have emerged in the investigation into the death of a man assaulted and robbed in Blanchardstown in Dublin last month. A post-mortem examination found 37-year-old Alex Coughlin suffered traumatic head and neck injuries. Tina Gates reports.
13: Alex Coughlin was found unconscious on Mill Road, Blanchardstown on May 17th and died in hospital 3 days later. Details of a post-mortem examination of his injuries emerged during a High Court bail application by one of two teenage boys charged in connection with the incident. The two boys, who can't be named because they're minors, are charged under the Non-Fatal Offences Against the Person Act with causing serious harm to Mr. Coughlin, as well as robbery offences. Both were refused bail in the District Court last month. Yesterday, a fresh bail application by the younger defendant was also denied by the High Court.
12: The maximum that early learning and childcare facilities can charge is set to be reduced. The core funding to maintain the fee freeze is also set to be raised by €90 million. Political correspondent Sean Defoe reports.
14: The new reduced maximum price is set to benefit those paying the highest levels for childcare by hundreds of euro a year. The changes will come into effect in September for all those childcare and early learning facilities in receipt of state funding. Those 4,600 facilities will be given €480 million in state funding next year, up €90 million on the current academic year. The move will impact those charging the highest levels of fee across the state, but largely in Dublin and the surrounding areas. It's being seen as a move towards the government promise to cap childcare fees at €200 a week over the lifetime of this dole.
12: The junior and leaving cert examinations begin this morning with more than 140,000 students flocking to the exam halls. The leaving cert will kick off this morning with English Paper 1 at 9:30, followed by Home Economics in the afternoon. The next few weeks can be extremely stressful, with students being reminded to get enough sleep and to get out for a walk in between studying. Luke Saunders, CEO and co-founder of StudyClicks, shares some last-minute tips.
10: So the first thing I would always suggest is print out the exam timetable. I would also have a conversation with your parents about anything you need from them, like do you need to be dropped to school or picked up from school at a particular time. Before each exam, I would always try and familiarise yourself with the structure of the paper. So like what kind of instructions are you expected to see? Like do you do two sections or three sections? And in certain subjects, always a good idea to have a timing plan.
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4: Live.
12: And people are expected to spend around 4 years and 8 months over an average of a lifespan on their phones unintentionally. The study by Virgin Media O2 in the UK found more than a third of phone use takes place without a clear purpose. It suggests the higher the levels, the worse outcomes in relation to poorer sleep, reduced focus, and lower overall mental well-being. Sport is next.
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4: With Supermax, the only thing fresher than that last-minute goal, the 100% fresh Irish chicken breast sandwich from Supermax. 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
12: Starting with Gaelic games, Kilkenny are on the hunt for a new senior hurling manager after confirming last night that Derek Ling had stepped down from the role. The Emeralds clubman had been in charge for 3 years, guiding the Cats to the All-Ireland final in 2023. But a final day defeat to Dublin last month saw them miss out on the top three in the Leinster Championship for the first time ever, knocking them out of this year's All-Ireland series. Meanwhile, fixture details for Round 2A and Round 2B of the All-Ireland Senior Football Championship will be released at lunchtime today. In soccer, Ibrahima Konate is edging closer to a move to Real Madrid. The Liverpool defender is a free agent this summer after spending 5 seasons at the club. He won a Premier League, FA Cup and 2 League Cups with the Merseysiders. Elsewhere, it's reported that Liverpool have reached a verbal agreement with Andoni Iraola to become their new head coach. The former Bournemouth boss is set to replace Arne Slot at Anfield, who was sacked on Saturday. A formal announcement is expected to be made in the coming days. And Marco Silva is expected to join Benfica after confirming he'll leave Fulham this summer, after 5 years in charge.
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12: In Dublin, the M50 southbound is slow from the M1 interchange to a crash in the right lane at Junction 5 Finglas. In Galway, Old Dublin Road inbound is slow between Coast Road Junction and the Heritage Centre. In Limerick, the N21 eastbound is slow from Murphy's Cross to Adair Village. And in Cork, the Lower Glanmire Road inbound is slow between the Coat of Arms Statue and the North Ring Road Junction.
11: Ireland's weather.
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12: A wet start in many areas with rain extending northeastwards. Some sunny spells will break through in between showers. Highest temperatures of 13 to 17 degrees. 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

0: Okay, would you like to play Seven Deadly Spins? If so, here is today's tease. One of the world's biggest street parties, Carnival, takes place in which country? If you think you know the answer, WhatsApp 087-188-0008.
1: Good old crack, that Carnival. Okay, anything from 3,000 down to €250, we'll play it after Tears for Fears.

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1: Okay, let's do this. So we asked your tease for 7 Deadly Spins. One of the world's biggest street parties, Carnival, takes place in which country? The answer is Brazil.
2: Mm-hmm.
1: And Fernando is from Brazil. Fernando, good morning.
3: Yes, I am. Good morning, how are you?
1: How's it going? Are you well?
3: I'm good, yes.
1: Have you been to Carnival?
3: Well, there's no option. When you live in Brazil, you're going to get caught up in a Carnival party or somewhere like that.
2: Okay.
1: I'd love to go.
2: What part of Brazil are you from, Fernando?
3: I'm from São Paulo. The biggest one is in Rio. I'm not sure if I gave you in any way any answers, but São Paulo has a big tradition as well with Carnival.
2: Okay. São Paulo is a big city, yeah? Fairly big city.
3: It is the biggest city in the South Hampshire.
2: Okay, the biggest city. Yeah.
1: I've never been to Brazil. I'd love to go.
2: It's meant to be beautiful. Do you get back to Brazil much?
3: Yes, I try to travel every year. I'm going now in September. I have to visit my granny. She's 98. So.
1: Oh, 98.
2: 98. That's pretty cool.
1: Wow. And what's her secret?
3: Well, I don't know. She has a good family surrounding her, so maybe that's why.
2: Yeah, that's it.
1: Doing something right.
2: Good for her. And is she in Sao Paulo?
3: She's in Sao Paulo as well. She lives with my family in Brazil.
1: That's pretty cool. Good. Okay, my friend, let's spin the wheel and find out how much you're playing for.
2: Here we go. Anywhere from 3,000 down to 250 euros. The higher the amount, the harder they are. The lower the amount, they should be a diddle. Sir Fernando, you are playing for 800 euros. Okay.
3: Oh, that's good.
2: That's good. Yeah. Let's see how this works
1: that's
2: out.
1: Good, yeah. You'll be able to get your granny a very nice 99th birthday present.
2: Yeah.
1: Mm-hmm. Okay, we'll stick 49 seconds on the clock and ask you 7 questions in that time. Are you ready?
3: I'm ready, yeah.
1: Okay.
2: Here we go. Let's do this. The clock starts now.
1: How many times has Brazil won the men's FIFA World Cup?
3: 5 times.
1: What number shirt did footballer Pele wear for Brazil?
3: 10.
1: Royal Caribbean is a company that specializes in what?
3: Cruises.
1: In what movie did Tom Cruise run across the living room in his underwear?
3: Whiskey business.
1: Which Hollywood actor famously modeled Calvin Klein underwear in 1992? Mark Wahlberg has a very strong accent from which city in America?
3: Boston.
1: What's the filling in a Boston cream donut?
2: Oh. You're very okay, so if you had done all that within time, you got 6 out of 7. But we ran out a little bit. And so that everybody knows, we don't know what the questions are till they actually we do the spinning and they come out. We didn't know there was going to be 2 Brazilian questions.
1: That's great.
2: And we
1: have
2: a Brazilian answering the questions. So that was pretty cool.
1: Okay, so you were right. So Brazil has won the men's FIFA World Cup 5 times.
2: Pele wore number 10.
1: Royal Caribbean is specialized in cruises.
2: Risky Business, you are right. The Tom Cruise movie.
1: Mark Wahlberg, Marky Mark.
2: Yeah.
1: He's the actor. He's the model Calvin Klein jocks.
2: And you were right with Mark Wahlberg. He is from Boston.
1: And we were out of time, but you were right with custard.
2: Did very well.
1: Yes.
2: Very well.
1: Yes. Fernando, you got to play again. Yes. You've got to play again.
3: I will.
1: It was so good talking to you.
3: Cheers.
2: Bye.
1: Enjoy your granny's birthday.
2: Yeah, give your granny a big hug from Colin and Lucy. Yeah, okay.
3: I will.
1: Bye-bye.
2: Thank you.
1: Bye-bye, Fernando. Bye-bye.
3: Bye-bye.
1: Fernando just say love you.
2: Yeah, I think he said I love you.
1: Oh,
2: I like Fernando.
1: I like Fernando.
2: I like Fernando.
1: Like Fernando.
2: It's Ireland's Classic Hits Radio.

0: Ireland's Classic Hits Radio. It is Colm Lucy in the morning. Good morning.
1: Good morning. Okay, the Leaving Cert is starting today.
0: Yeah.
1: So if we can just wish a couple of people happy Leaving Cert. Obviously, my niece Emmy is starting her Leaving Cert today. Good luck, Emmy. I love you so much.
0: My nephew, Luca, is starting his Leaving Cert today.
1: Good luck, Luca.
0: Best of luck, Luca, man.
1: Can you please send best wishes to Matthew and Maisie Hearn in Limerick, who's starting their Junior Cert today. Good luck, guys. Yeah. Kate is doing her Leaving Cert today. She's the best. That's lots of love from Patrick. And my daughter, Emily. All the best. They're Leaving Cert from Mum, Mairead Grant. So, guys, good luck. And I know that everyone says this every year, and I know that I certainly do, but it doesn't define you. You know, just do your best. And there's always another way to get to where you want to be. So don't panic. Stay nice and calm. Read the questions. Deep breath. And just remember, this is just an exam.
0: And
1: do you agree?
0: Sorry, totally.
1: So many ways to get into. I mean, you might need to go left to go straight, but that's fine.
0: So regardless of if people think where I am and what I've done and whatever, my Leaving Cert results had nothing to do with that.
1: Well, my Leaving Cert results were horrific. Uh-huh. And I repeated the leaving and did even worse, but I became very good at pool.
0: Yeah, there you go.
1: So it doesn't
0: define you.
1: It doesn't define you. And just do your best. Don't put pressure on yourselves. Just enjoy your life and do your best. That's all you can do.
0: But one thing that's really important is the song.
1: Yeah.
0: Yeah. So right now, everyone that we're saying hello to, they have a song that their class has, and you have a song when the Leaving Cert, when you were doing the Leaving Cert. So we want people, 087-188-0008, we'll stick in the draw with those tickets. You could go off to Natasha Bedingfield.
1: Yeah.
0: Live at the Marquee on Thursday, July the 2nd. Tickets each day to give away. So here's the thing, right? What was the summer song for your Leaving Cert? Everybody remembers it.
1: Yeah, so I was 94, 95.
0: Yeah.
1: Here's mine.

0: it, because this summer, you know, some people go, I went island hopping around Greece.
1: Okay.
0: Some people kind of do different things. You might go off the summer, you might go to Irish college, whatever you're
1: when
0: doing.
1: When it's finished, watch where
0: you'll
1: you go.
0: Always remember the songs of that summer. Something just very special. So look forward to that, guys, because that's not too far away.
1: So what is, and then the other thing, when the weather's hot and the World Cup is starting next Friday, everyone remembers that they did their leaving Sarah Junior State during the World Cup or the Euros. It's always that thing going on. There was always something going on.
0: Yeah.
1: Other than the leaving cert.
0: Yes.
1: So that's.
0: But when you're in it, it just, you know, it seems like, it's like, oh my God. Don't worry, guys. I promise you're going to be fine.
1: Okay, so we want to know, all us grown uppies, 087-188-0008, the grown uppies, what was your Leaving Cert song? That's all we want to know.
0: Yeah, 087-188-0008.
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10: Okay, we're just at 8:30. Let's go to the newsroom. Brona has an update.
11: Morning, Colm. Here's the main news headlines. A post-mortem exam has revealed a man who died after being assaulted in Dublin last month suffered traumatic head and neck injuries. The US claims Iran launched several ballistic missiles towards neighbouring countries overnight, but all failed to hit their intended targets. The maximum fees charged by childcare providers will be reduced from September. Emergency text alerts could soon be sent to our phones as part of a new government warning system. And a record number of students are beginning their state exams this morning. In sport, the GAA's president, Jarlath Burns, has defended the decision to not pursue Donegal manager Jim McGuinness over an incident during last month's All-Ireland clash with Kerry. Fixture details for Round 2A and Round 2B of the All-Ireland Senior Football Championship will be released today, and Ibrahima Konate is edging closer to a move to Real Madrid. And the weather, a wet start in many areas with rain extending northeastwards, highest temperatures of 13 to 17 degrees.
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11: In Dublin, the M50 southbound is slow from the M1 interchange to a crash in the middle lane at Junction 5 Finglas. In Galway, the Borna Drive westbound has a queue between Coola Roundabout and Monavea Road Junction. In Limerick, Condell Road inbound is busy from Shelburne Road Junction to Shannon Bridge Roundabout. And in Cork, traffic on the North Ring Road eastbound is solid from Liffey Park to Tinker's Cross. And now you're up to date on Ireland's Classic Hits Radio.
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1: With Bunratty Castle and Folk Park, Rome a mighty fortress, feast like royalty at their medieval banquets, and wander through charming cottages and streets brimming with old Irish tales. Bunrattycastle.ie.
2: Okay, it's time to play Beat the Presenters.
3: Okay, let's do this. Chloe is on the line.
2: Morning, Chloe.
4: Morning.
2: How's it going?
4: Good, how are you?
2: We are very well, thank you. Happy 10th birthday on Sunday.
3: Oh, wow, on Sunday, is it?
4: Yeah.
2: You'll have to remind us now. We'll play the Minions for you on Friday.
3: Yeah.
2: We might be too early.
3: Yeah.
2: So what's the plan, Chloe?
4: We're going to Bouncy Castle.
2: Oh, brilliant. And when you say we, who's going to come along?
4: All my friends from school, like my cousins. It's just a girls' party, so all the girls from my class.
2: Okay. Yeah, I prefer an all girls' party. Yeah. And what would you do for food?
4: We're
2: going to
4: order chips from the chipper.
3: Oh, lovely.
2: Chips.
4: You can scoop them into a cone.
2: Oh, what a great idea. Chips from the chipper and then you scoop them into a cone.
3: Oh, I love that.
2: And what kind of prezzies are you hoping for on Sunday?
4: An acrobat hoop.
2: Oh, yes. Okay, yes. Good to have on St. Patrick's Day. Yeah.
3: Okay. That's good.
2: And surprises.
4: And loads of surprises.
2: Are you into squishies?
4: Yeah.
2: Yeah, in a big way. Yeah. So is my daughter. She is. Are you going through the dumpling phase?
4: Yeah.
3: Okay.
2: So these are new things, Colin. They are squishy dumplings.
3: Squishy dumplings? Do you eat them?
2: No, you don't eat them.
3: Oh, sorry. Well, a dumpling.
2: You squish them. They come in lots of different colours and sizes.
3: Okay, I need a few squishies.
2: And then, my daughter Jess, Chloe, keeps bursting them and all this white stuff comes out. It's really sticky.
3: Okay, you need to be careful there.
2: How are your rabbits?
4: They're good,
2: yeah? Lola and Saviour.
3: They're great names. Yeah. Why did you call one of the rabbits Saviour?
4: She nearly died because she wasn't getting fed.
2: Oh.
3: And you saved her.
4: Yeah.
3: So save her.
2: You saved Saviour.
3: Saviour, that's really cool. Well, and is she eating well now?
4: Yeah.
3: Like, would she have a McDonald's?
2: No, lettuce. What do rabbits eat, love?
4: They eat furniture.
2: Furniture. Brilliant. They gnaw on the legs of a couch, do they?
4: And they eat lettuce and pellets and hay and sofas.
2: Sofas.
3: Brilliant.
2: They eat sofas. Let's play Beat the Presenters. What is your question?
4: How many days until Christmas?
3: Oh, God.
2: Oh, my God. I should know this. I have a 9-year-old. She spends her life talking about Christmas.
3: Well,
2: in
3: December,
2: fact, I think she's got a list ready for Santa.
3: There's October, November.
2: Why are you going backwards?
3: 60, 85.
2: June, July.
3: 85. Another 30 is 115.
2: 73.
3: 115, another 20, 115, 135. 137.
2: I'm going to go. You think it's 137?
3: Yeah, I think it's around 137.
2: How did you get that? I thought it was 210.
3: What do we go with? Quick.
2: Let's go with me. 210.
4: 205.
3: 5 days off. Well done, you.
2: 205.
3: Oh, 205.
2: God, okay, we need to write these things down.
3: Yeah, see, I need to start doing my letter.
2: How'd you get 137 there, caller?
3: No idea, just joking, you know what I mean?
2: Never let him mind your rabbits, Chloe.
3: Do you want me to mind your rabbits when you're away?
2: No.
4: No, thank you.
2: So well done, love. You've won a family pass to Bunratty Castle and Folk Park, and you've won the chance to win a €50 toy shop voucher on Friday.
3: Very nice.
2: Yes. Now, will you remind us, please, on Friday to play the Minions for you?
3: For your birthday?
4: Yeah.
2: Yes.
3: Yeah.
2: I'm very, very excited about your 10th birthday party.
3: Alrighty.
4: Okay.
2: Good talking to you, Chloe,
4: bye.
2: Love. Have
4: bye.
2: A brilliant day.
4: Bye.
2: Lots of love.
3: Bye-bye. Bye. Bye. Okay.
2: Would you like to play tomorrow? 087-188-0008.
3: And reminding you, so with thanks to our friends at BunrattyCastle.ie, Rome a mighty fortress, feast like royalty at their medieval banquets and wander through your charming cottages and streets. BunrattyCastle.ie. Loads of your Leaving Cert songs on the way.
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0: Ireland's Classic Hits Radio. It is Colm and Lucy in the morning. Good morning to you. It's 13 minutes away from 9 o'clock. Okay, when is the first exam kick off? 9, isn't it?
1: Is it today? Yeah, I think it's English. Is it English paper 1?
0: It's always English, yeah. Yeah, I think it's 9 o'clock. So best of luck, everyone.
1: Good luck, guys. Yes, to all of you. There's loads and loads of requests coming in. We can't read out everybody, but know that we've read them.
0: Yeah.
1: And we're sending you all so much love.
0: And we're also looking for your Leaving Cert song.
1: Yeah.
0: From what year was it? When did you do it? We have, oh, it's 718-1200. Keith did his Leaving in 94. What have we got, Keith?
2: It's Keith here in Limerick.
0: Yeah.
2: 1994, I did the Leaving Cert. And I think Riverdance was number one for quite a long time during the summer of 94.
0: Oh, that's mad. This was your Leaving Cert song, huh? Skipping out of the exam hall. God, those were the days, huh?
1: What did we all take off when we heard that song? I definitely injured myself.
0: Oh, we've all done something.
1: Injured my hip.
0: Yeah. Great old piece of music.
1: That seemed like yesterday when Jerry Ryan announced it.
0: Oh my God.
1: Literally, it seems like yesterday.
0: Strand Corner, was it? It was the Three Arena.
1: With ladies and gentlemen, please welcome Riverdance. I could see it. I can hear him. I can actually see it in my head.
0: Was it with Cynthia Nimurku?
1: Yes.
0: She was doing this.
1: Yes.
0: Song. Oh my God, it does. It seems like 2 days ago.
1: Yeah.
0: Aoife.
3: 1993, the big summer hit was Freddie Mercury, Living on My Own.
0: Oh.
3: Also, call him Mr. Vain.
0: God, oh, great song.
1: Keep singing the wrong lyric.
0: Ah, Muna Payne.
1: No.
0: Salma.
4: Colm and Lucy, it's Salma from Galway.
0: Salma.
4: So I did my Leaving Cert in my home country in Egypt.
0: Oh.
4: Which was very similar to the Leaving Cert here.
0: Right.
4: But my dad used to drop me off to the exams every single day, and he would put some relaxing music for me to relax and get ready and everything. But then for some reason, on my physics exam day, he puts on music, and it's the Fifth Symphony of Beethoven. Da-da-da-da.
0: Wow.
4: You know?
1: Oh, wow.
4: That was really traumatic for me. I just looked at him, and I said, why? Why would you do that?
1: Why?
4: Anyway. Have a good day.
1: Have a good day.
4: Good luck to every Leaving Cert and Junior Cert student, my son included, and all his friends.
0: See you guys. Salma,
4: luck, guys.
0: For you and your dad. It's great that that's your
1: nice
0: Leaving Cert song.
1: Nice and relaxing.
0: Physics today. That's pretty cool. Try and drop that on the dance floor. Okay, one more. B, what have we got?
5: Morning, folks. I was only listening to the song the other day. Do you remember Sunscreen?
0: Yes.
5: Everybody's Free to Wear Sunscreen by Baz Luhrmann.
0: Yep.
5: I don't even know if it was a song. It was like spoken word poetry. Absolutely phenomenal. If you have a clip, I would definitely have a listen or play the whole thing. Brilliant. This is B here in Dublin. I love the show, guys.
0: Thank you.
1: I have no idea what she's talking about.
0: Wow. That's B still playing her radio. You'll know Sunscreen when I play a little bit of it.
1: Go on then.
6: Accept certain inalienable truths.
1: Oh, yes.
6: Prices will rise. Politicians will philander. You too will get old. And when you do, you'll fantasize that when you were young, prices were reasonable, politicians were noble, and children respected their elders. Respect your elders. Don't expect anyone else to support you. Maybe you have a trust fund. Maybe you'll have a wealthy spouse. But you never know when either one might run out. Don't mess too much with your hair, or by the time you're 40, it will look 85.
0: Baz Luhrmann. So that was Sunscreen.
1: What was that for?
0: It was actually a speech, I think, by a Boston University professor that was giving a speech to students at the end of when they were graduating. And Baz Luhrmann heard about this, and then he put it to music and got somebody to voice it.
1: Ah.
0: Yeah. And, okay. And at the very end, it goes, if there's one piece of advice I can always give you, always wear sunscreen.
1: Yes, good advice.
0: So it's all about what's going to happen to you in your life. And then that last piece. Oh, it's a brilliant piece of music. And brilliant
1: it
0: advice.
1: It is brilliant.
0: Yeah.
1: I should like to listen to the full thing.
0: Always wear sunscreen. I think we played the full thing last year, this time last
1: did
0: year.
1: Did we?
0: The Leave It Start. I think we did. We'll have a look for it.
1: Yeah. Keep them coming, guys.
0: Okay, keep them coming.

0: Dublin's Classic Hits Radio. It is Colin Lucy in the morning. Good morning to you. Here's the thing, right? Because we are playing these You're Leaving Cert songs.
1: Yes.
0: You might know this because I wouldn't know what it is. But what is the Leaving Cert song this year?
1: I don't know. I'd have to ask my niece.
0: Yeah, I wonder what it is. Just a matter of interest. Does anyone know? 087-188-0008. I'd love to know what it is now. I'm not sure who's like, is it top of the charts?
1: Yeah.
0: Or what's... Because you just don't have that sort of chart anymore.
1: No, it's hard to gauge what people are...
0: Could be someone
1: Olivia
0: from YouTube or...
1: Rodrigo. I don't know.
0: I don't know what's out there.
1: I think K-pop is too young. So I don't know who it would be.
0: Yeah, I'm not sure.
1: Anyone's listening on the way to school. I know you've got your Leaving Cert. Or maybe the sibling of someone who is their Leaving Cert. What's the song?
0: What's the banger?
1: 2026. Summer of 2026.
0: Okay, let's go back to a few other people in parade. What have we got?
2: 1992, I did my Leaving Cert.
0: Yeah.
2: James, Sit Down.
0: Great
2: that
0: song.
2: Was my song when I did my Leaving Cert.
0: Cool song.

0: That is a cool tune to have.
1: Great song.
0: Great song. God. I remember playing that off the radio. You'd play that like every hour. Okay, Mark has possibly the best Leaving Cert song. Okay, this is what Jeremy's saying to me. What have you got, Mark?
2: Hi, Colin and Lucy. Mark here. I was Leaving Cert 2000.
0: Yeah.
2: And the big hit that summer was Martin McCabe.
0: Yeah.
2: Maniac 2000.
1: Oh, yeah.
2: Which was, as you know, an absolute banger.
0: Yeah.
2: Mark McCabe wasn't the only maniac that year, because really? When the Leaving Cert results came out, me man and dad weren't too happy. Love the show.
0: Oh,
1: I doubt that. You sound very intelligent.
0: Yeah. Okay, here's your song.

0: Okay. Ay, ay, ay. Are
1: you ready now? Crazy! Back with KV, go Maniac 2000. Oh, okay. We want to know this year's summer song.
0: Yes, oh, please, 2026. Yeah, summer 2026.
1: Okay, going to news.
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12: At 9 o'clock, good morning, I'm Brona Cox. A woman is believed to be in a critical condition following a multi-vehicle crash in Carlow. The collision involving a lorry and two cars happened at Bang Up Cross in Tullow at around 1:30 yesterday afternoon. The driver of one of the cars, a woman in her 50s, was brought to St Luke's General Hospital for treatment of serious injuries, which are now believed to be critical. The truck driver, a man in his 20s, and the driver of the other car, a woman in her 40s, were taken to hospital for injuries believed to be non-life threatening. The road remains closed this morning for a technical exam and diversions are in place. Gardaí are appealing for any witnesses to contact them. Emergency text alerts could soon be sent to our phones as part of a new government warning system. It's one of a range of issues that'll be discussed by ministers later. Ellen Butler has more.
13: The doll is off this week, but cabinet ministers will meet as usual today and are set to approve a new cell broadcast system. It would send a message to people's mobile phones in the event of an emergency, like an extreme weather event, similar to existing systems in various other countries, and could be up and running next year. Other items on the cabinet agenda agenda include reducing the maximum fees childcare facilities can charge, which is said to save parents currently paying the highest levels, hundreds of euro a year. Social Protection Minister Dara Cailleary is bringing two memos to extend the back-to-school allowance to 2 and 3-year-olds this year, and to extend the programme that offers hot meals to children during the summer holidays after a successful pilot last year. Ministers are also expected to approve a rule change that will force companies with more than 50 employees to report their gender pay gaps to the state portal for tracking from November 1st. And the government is going to back the FAI's bid to host the UEFA Champions League Women's Final in 2029.
12: Leaving certificate and junior cycle students across Ireland will sit their first papers this morning, marking the start of this year's exam season. The number of candidates sitting exams has exceeded 146,000, a 4% increase on last year. This can be a time of intense emotion for many young people and their families. Luke Saunders, CEO and co-founder of StudyClicks, shares some advice on how to deal with exam stress.
14: Anxiety is completely normal, so you're not unusual if you are feeling anxious. But once you get the first exam out of the way, it actually does start flying by. What I would suggest is get outside, take walks, get some physical exercise, try and surround yourself with family or friends who kind of make you feel more calm. Make sure throughout the exams, if you can, try and eat healthily and try and get to sleep. Don't do kind of all-nighters.
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12: And CMAT has described Olivia Rodrigo's cover of one of her songs as amazing. The 23-year-old American singer performed When a Good Man Cries during a live session on BBC Radio 1 yesterday. Speaking afterwards, Olivia said she hoped she did the song justice, describing CMAT as a force and an incredible, unique songwriter. The star from Dunboyne in County Meath reacted by saying, "She sang it better than me, so now I'm told." Host. Sport is next.
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12: Starting with Gaelic Games, the GAA's president, Gerlath Burns, has defended the decision to not pursue Donegal manager Jim McGuinness over an incident during last month's All-Ireland clash with Kerry. The Donegal manager was scrutinised for allegedly pushing Kerry midfielder Diarmaid O'Connor during a brawl at half-time in their round one encounter in Killarney. Burns claims the CCCC didn't take up disciplinary proceedings against McGuinness because it would be embarrassing if they failed. Meanwhile, Kilkenny are on the hunt for a new senior hurling manager after confirming last night that Derek Ling had stepped down from the role. The Emeralds clubman had been in charge for 3 years, guiding the Cats to the All-Ireland final in 2023. Fixture details for Round 2A and Round 2B of the All-Ireland Senior Football Championship will be released later today. In soccer, Ibrahima Konate is edging closer to a move to Real Madrid. The Liverpool defender is a free agent this summer after spending 5 seasons at the club. It's reported that Liverpool have reached a verbal agreement with Andoni Iraola to become their new head coach. The former Bournemouth boss is set to replace Arne Slot at Anfield, who was sacked on Saturday. And Marco Silva is expected to join Benfica after confirming he'll leave Fulham this summer after 5 years in charge.
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12: In Dublin, the M50 northbound is congested from Junction 9 Red Cow to Junction 6 Blanchardstown, where the off-slip to the M3 outbound is closed because of a broken down lorry. In Galway, Kingston Road eastbound is busy from Knocknacarra Road Junction to Threadneedle Road Junction. In Limerick, Corbally Road inbound is backed up between Westbury to Mill Road Junction. And in Cork, the N28 northbound is congested from Carr's Hill to the Rochestown Road slip.
2: Ireland's weather.
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12: A wet start in many areas with rain extending northeastwards. Some sunny spells will break through in between showers. Highest temperatures of 13 to 17 degrees. 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

0: 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Got a burning question or a delicate dilemma? Just ask Lucy.
1: With Renault Belgard, reserve your next car with us. 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
2: Ask Lucy Anything, guys. As you know, this happens every Wednesday. I answer the nation's problems. And nothing is too taxing for my mind, my brain. I will always try and help if I can.
3: Yeah.
2: Today is from Sonia. I'm not going to say where she's from, just in case, because I find that it's quite, this country's quite small.
3: It is a small country.
2: You see, I'm looking for some advice here. Getting married on the 11th of July. No way!
3: Way!
2: I got married on the 12th of July. And I want to put a ban on our guests taking photos on the day. I don't want to sound like a Karen, but I have my guests think I'm up my own. Oh, right, okay. I just want people to enjoy themselves on the day and not be worried about photos. Also, I want to post my own wedding photos myself rather than friends post them on Instagram before I've even seen them. At a work friend's wedding last year, some people posted very unflattering pictures of her. How do I tell the guests not to take photos of me without sounding like a Karen? Sonia, I think you're going to sound like a Karen. I'm just going to say it as I see it, right? Who cares if people put up a photo of you? I just never did that. I never thought twice.
3: Mm-hmm.
2: The whole idea of having a wedding, for me anyway, was that everyone just relaxes and has a bit of crack. Once you're not blocking the priest's view, taking a photo of you, who cares? It's like, unless you sold your photos to OK Magazine, who cares if your friends get a funny picture of you looking slightly squiffy or whatever it is? I just never felt that way, to be honest. And I never posted my pictures. I waited for the official photos to come back from the photographer, and I looked at them and then put them in my cupboard. See, I think it's obviously different now. People like to share their lives on Instagram, but truthfully, nobody really cares. I don't think anybody cares. And I actually think that it's your friends' photos that will be the most natural. They're the ones that you will be posing in. They're the ones where maybe the girls get together and you have a laugh, or that they capture special moments. You know, we all have our kind of fake smile that we do in photos. You can end up so tired of posing for photos with your official photographer that all the other stuff is natural. So I would not ban phones or people taking photos. I think that'll set a very tense tone to your wedding, and I think that would make me kind of think, Jesus, you know, who does she think she is? I think I would think that about somebody. Your nearest and dearest friends, you can say, guys, look, you know, just make sure I've got a bit of lipstick on if I'm getting my photo taken. But honestly, I wouldn't. And like I've said, I think they're the photos that are the most natural, and they're the ones where you're going to laugh at looking back, because you'll be laughing. You'll be standing there posing. Colm Hayes.
3: I'm with you, Karen.
2: Oh, no. She's not Karen, it's Sonia. At least get her name right.
3: I'm with you, Sonia. I'm as vain. You'll never find. So here's a few suggestions. I've only three suggestions.
2: You didn't say you never find a bad photo. Let me just poach some on Classic Radio.
3: There are so many bad photos of me. It's quite annoying.
2: But when you pose, you just look a bit odd.
3: I know. You've tried to. You've given me lessons in smiling, and it doesn't work.
2: You look like death.
3: So what? Death warmed up.
2: Well, Alan Rickman.
3: Okay, so
2: he died.
3: He's dead.
2: I know.
3: Has now. Here's a couple of things. A, beefy security guys that pats everyone down on the way in, regardless of mother-in-law or your granny.
2: This is a sponsored segment.
3: Search your granny. She's the one that'll have a burner. Okay, B, everyone has to put their phones in a photo Ziploc bag, and you get your name on it, and you get it when you're going home the next day. Or C, get on to the guards. They have a thing called a signal blocker, right, which is really good. You can go into an area, turn on a signal blocker, and for 500 metres in a circle, it knocks out all the phones.
2: Hey, that's like that prison, Richard Madeley, yes. That prison in El Salvador.
3: Rent one of those out. I think maybe, I don't know who does one, but rent one out. You turn it on, and even if people lift up their phones, they can't get a signal, they can't upload anything.
2: They can't get a signal, so they can't check their child is getting on at home. No,
3: nothing,
2: don't do that.
3: Nothing. Signal blocker. It's silent. They can only concentrate
2: on
3: you.
2: Don't do that. Do not do that. He's joking. I'm going, do not do that. That's serious.
3: Signal blocker, photo ziplock.
2: Sonia, you need to chill.
3: Even pat down your granny.
2: Listen, I understand it's high anxiety. Your wedding is the 11th of July. You're obviously just panicking a little bit, and we all towards the finishing line get a bit, you know, you're trying to do the table plan, politics, people dropping out, people wanting to invite people you don't know. I get it. But I don't think you should do this. I even if you feel this way, I would just sit on your hands. And if people take a photo and they put up something unflattering, photo, just laugh it off. It doesn't matter. They are the natural pictures you like the most.
3: Search them.
2: Trust me.
3: Further form.
2: And as you're trusting me, remember you can reserve your next car, Renault Belgard, Bryce and Range at kiwis.ie/Renault.
3: What do people think? 087-188-0008. Love to know. 087-188-0008.
2: We have a Karen who's saying, yes, I understand what you're saying, Karen. I'll explain it.

0: 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Got a burning question or a delicate dilemma? Just ask Lucy.
1: With Renault Belgard, reserve your next car with us. 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
2: Okay, on today's Ask Lucy Anything, just before actually, it's about someone just asking for advice. She says in her email she doesn't want to sound like a Karen. Mm. This is from Sonia in Galway about banning. She wants to ban photos being taken from her wedding. But at the same time, I also received an email from Lucy. I'm a big fan of the show, but respectfully, please don't perpetuate the name, the Karen stereotype. It's lots of people's actual names and mostly used as a slur against women, and that's from a Karen. And I responded, totally, yes, my friend is a Karen too, as in she's actually called Karen. I agree with you. Why did we all start saying Karen?
3: Because it started with a Karen.
2: But is it because of those restaurants?
3: Which restaurants?
2: Were there any restaurants people shouting at you?
3: No, it started with somebody who went viral shouting at somebody, and her name was Karen.
2: In the States?
3: Her name was Karen.
2: Okay, that's where people start going. Because like, if you are a Karen...
3: If your name is Karen...
2: Yeah, that must be very annoying.
3: Absolutely.
2: We all know really nice Karens.
3: I know.
2: So Karen... I agree with you, and we probably shouldn't say Karen.
3: But see, there's unfortunate names, unfortunately, even for men.
2: Yes, but we can change things. Let's just start calling the annoying person Jeremy.
3: Okay, if you want to.
2: Okay, so it's from Sonia, who basically says she doesn't want to sound annoying.
3: Like a Jeremy. She doesn't want to sound like a Jeremy.
2: She doesn't want to sound like a Jeremy.
3: Oh, yeah, okay, gotcha. Hey, yeah, that's good catch
2: up. Like a Jeremy. But
3: she just
2: doesn't want people taking photos of her because she's worried they're going to be unflattering. She wants to release the photos herself. I'm saying... I think it's a bit ridiculous.
3: Yeah.
2: Truthfully, I just feel like your wedding day is a day for everyone to relax, including your guests and your family and your friends. They will take the most natural photos of you. Hit it, sister.
3: Paddy, what do you think?
4: Lucy, some of our best wedding photos were the ones taken on the day
2: at
4: the selfie booth.
2: Yep.
4: And like the silly prop with all the silly hats and glasses that you wear. To me, they were the best photos because it showed everybody enjoying themselves and not caring what they looked like.
2: I agree. I totally agree. They are the best photos. Or your friend getting a photo of you

0: chatting to your dad, or whatever it is. It's the natural stuff that's nicest. The ones for the photo album, yeah, but they'll last in a photo album. It's your friends will take the best photos.
1: Okay, where have I gone here? Sorry. Okay, now we got to go to Katrina. Katrina, what have you got, please?
2: So I was thinking what she could say is, you know, I know it goes without saying, but I'd rather you enjoy the day and not be taking photographs. That's what we have the photographers for. But if you must take photographs, please wait at least 48 hours before you post them.
1: Okay, that's sort of a good advice. Is this?
0: I know
1: that at our wedding, the drone shots were the best. You're not going with that, are you?
0: No, because I know that's not true.
1: Okay.
3: Morning, guys. I'm with Sonia, and it's quite popular nowadays.
1: Oh.
3: Usually the celebrant would give a little message, very politely, to say that please don't post any pictures of the bride and the groom at the bridal party on social media. The bride and groom will post the pictures tomorrow. Bear in mind, your wedding is a very sacred day and you want to be the one to share your special day.
0: Okay, well, I suppose, yeah, I didn't really look at it like that. I kind of saw it as being a bit vain and a bit unnecessary. Well, what do you think? So the priest will say it.
1: Yeah, the celebrant. But I suppose as well, look,
0: in the world of social media, it wasn't around in my day.
1: Yeah, and if you and your fella are up on stage, what's it called, the altar, right?
0: Oh, no, stop now.
1: Sorry, it's up there. And when you look down into the audience, all you can see is people with their phones up. That sort of a bit. You're not really enjoying the moment, are you? You want your friends to enjoy the moment. And if
0: they are, but your friends want to get a photo of you.
1: But they've all got their phones up. It's like being at a bloody Garth Brooks gig. You know?
0: Yeah, I don't know. I just think it's, this is the world we live in.
1: I'm still with the signal blocker.
0: Okay.
1: All right.
0: I don't know if you really feel,
1: Yeah.
0: Okay, Sonia, I hope we've helped in some way. I think there's maybe a happy medium there. Give them 48 hours just to hold off. And remember, you can reserve your next car Renault Belcard price range at kiris.ie/Renault.
1: Okay. 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
1: Okay, 9:31, let's go to the newsroom. Brona has an update.
13: Hi Colm, here's the main news headlines. A woman is believed to be in a critical condition following a multi-vehicle crash in County Carlow. The US claims Iran launched several ballistic missiles towards neighbouring countries overnight, but all failed to hit their intended targets. Emergency text alerts could soon be sent to our phones as part of a new government warning system. A record number of students have started their state exams this morning, and more people than ever have health insurance, but many are on plans that don't fully cover some of the most common and costly procedures. In sport, the GAA's president, Jarlath Burns, has defended the decision to not pursue Donegal manager Jim McGuinness over an incident during last month's All-Ireland clash with Kerry. Fixture details for Round 2A and Round 2B of the All-Ireland Senior Football Championship will be released today, and Ibrahima Konate is edging closer to a move to Real Madrid. And the weather, a wet start in many areas with rain extending northeastwards, highest temperatures of 13 to 17 degrees.
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13: In Dublin, the North Keys has a queue from Wolfetone Quay to the Church Street Junction. In Galway, Tuam Road southbound is slow between the Turlock Moor turnoff and Clare Galway Castle, and again from Castlecar Road Junction to the Borna Drav. In Limerick, there's a queue on Island Road southbound between Castle Street Roundabout and Athlunkard Street. And in Cork, the N71 between Ross Carbery and Clonakilty is busy on either side, where there are reports of a collision. And now you're up to date on Ireland's Classic Hits Radio.
1: All right, thank you.
0: Celebrity Loose Part 2 is next. Zoe Ball opens up about crippling anxiety.
1: Okay. Yeah.

0: Celebrity Loose.
1: With the Talbot Collection. Four-star hotels in Wexford, Dublin, Cork, Carlow, Limerick and Tipperary. Perfect for a couple's retreat. See talbotcollection.ie.
2: So Zoe Ball, I love Zoe Ball. Yeah. I love her honesty. She actually discusses crippling anxiety brought on by perimenopause and the grief of her mum's death and how she just really struggled to get out of bed and even do her shows. So she said this on a podcast the other day. Hit it, sister.
3: For me personally, and I know everyone's sort of thing is very different, I've always been very laid back. You know, I worry about the regular things. But I started to have panic attacks, and I think it was from grief.
4: Yeah.
3: Because that's sort of when that started for me. And then along came perimenopause as well. And then I started to have crippling anxiety to the point where I was struggling to work or get through a show. And it's so, you know, crippling, I think, is the word. And I just didn't really know where to go with it. And you go to the doctor and it was that feeling of when you're in it, of not being able to get out of it. Anyway, I've come out of it. I've learned a lot about it. I've had some brilliant help from some great people along the way.
5: Okay.
2: Well done, Zoe Ball, talking about these things. They were discussing their mental health on the podcast, Dig It. I've always had a lot of time for Zoe. She's a very honest person. Mm-hmm. And I think the more people that discuss these things openly, the better. And with thanks to our friend Davina, who wrote a book about it. She's the unofficial face of menopause. She was just very honest and open about it.
5: It's interesting to hear that people who are incredibly successful, and you think, oh, they're so confident or whatever.
2: And deemed incredibly confident.
5: They have to get over their crippling anxiety to get to that point. We only see them
2: at that
5: point.
2: Get in front of a microphone.
5: We don't see them before they get to that point.
2: Exactly.
5: Which is where mental health, we just see people, oh yeah, I'm grand, I'm happy.
2: Exactly.
5: We don't see what's behind the mask.
2: No, and a lot of people put on a mask in this business that we're in, and you think everything's fine. But sometimes it's not.
5: Oh no.
2: So Jojo Siwa had a terrible golf accident.
5: Golf?
2: Yeah.
5: She's only 10.
2: She's not 10. Don't be so ridiculous. She's 23.
5: Is she?
2: She ended up with concussion.
5: Oh jeez.
2: She went spinning out of a golf course. A golf cart, rather.
5: Jeez.
2: Which caused her to fall. She landed on her neck and hit her head. So two or three days later, an eye infection happened. She said it's a really bad eye infection. She's walking around now with a patch on.
5: Patch?
2: Yes.
5: Patch Siwa.
2: Are you just going to preach everything that I say?
5: Say.
2: It's really annoying.
5: Annoying.
2: Anyway.
5: Sorry, I'm just saying, you see an awful lot of TikTok. You see a lot of these compilations of golf cart accidents. There's an awful lot of them.
2: Because
5: there's no balance on those things.
2: No. You go flying out of them.
5: God, I hope she's all right.
2: Anyway, she says, look, my concussion has been recovering well. I should have a very long week. She said, my eye, however, is taking longer than expected. It's really bad. You can see it. So she can't rehearse. She can't dance. She can't do anything, really. She's going around with this patch on, but her eye is very small and very red.
5: Did she get an infection from the
2: from
5: crash?
2: From falling. So whatever okay, she landed on. But she said, look, you know, these things happen. But let it just be a little reminder that golf carts, like all modes of transport,
5: are dangerous.
2: Or can be quite dangerous.
5: I'm not a golfer, right? But is there seatbelts in a golf cart?
2: I don't know.
5: You see lads lashing around in them. I don't know if there is either. I've been in one once in my life. I can't remember.
2: Yeah, okay.
5: All right.
2: We're Celebrity Loose, guys, tomorrow morning.
0: Celebrity Loose.
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2: Colm Hayes, 29th. Excuse me.
3: You're okay.
2: Oh, no, excuse, sorry, hi, Risha.
3: Hello, sorry.
2: Colm Hayes, what are you turning down my microphone?
3: No, I turned down both microphones there. I was in a quandary.
2: Oh, dear. Risha, are you okay?
4: I'm fine, not a bother. And yourself?
2: Oh, yeah, good, thank you.
3: Very good. Rita's in Tullamore.
4: That's great. Great to hear.
2: Rita.
4: It is. Finally got you.
2: Yeah, you have us. Yep. You have us. So what
4: I
2: are you
4: have,
2: thinking?
4: Yes, I have.
2: What are you thinking, Risha?
4: Well, now, this is to do with the Jock's joke a long time ago, but just putting something together. And what it is, how many times did you look at them?
2: Right.
3: Okay.
2: What were we talking about? Can you remember?
3: What were you saying it was about?
4: I don't know. I just Googled it and it said something about her Jock's joke on the radio a long,
2: Jocks.
4: Long time ago.
3: Hang on, so there's no
2: underpants?
4: Yeah, underwear.
3: But
4: yes.
2: Oh my God, so Colm Hayes' underpants
3: are on the internet. On the
4: No, just from taking off from that. So how many times did you look at them?
3: So you can actually Google the answer. That's bizarre.
4: Okay. Well, you know yourself.
3: Okay.
2: I feel like Risha's got some dodgy website that she's found these.
4: Oh, maybe I have.
3: They weren't up for sale, were they? Okay, here, let's just put
4: because they were too badly damaged.
2: Okay. How many times you at...
1: The answer is 2.
3: Oh, listen, we had a good time together, Rita, but no, that's not the answer.
2: Take it easy, guys.
4: Thank you very much, guys. Mind yourself. Have a good day.
3: Bye-bye.
4: Bye-bye.
2: Harry, good morning.
5: Good morning. How are you?
2: Good morning. You do want to discuss Colm Hayes' damaged jocks as well, do you?
5: No. I'm all right.
3: Yeah, I'm all right, Jack. Yeah, so am I.
2: What are we thinking, Harry?
5: How many times have you stayed in the Knox Hotel?
3: All right.
2: How many times you stayed in Knox Hotel?
3: Let's put it in there.
2: How many times you at...
1: The answer is 2.
2: Well, the answer is 2, but we weren't talking about Knox Hotel that time.
3: No. That's not the question we were looking for that time. Sorry about that, man.
2: Sorry, Harry.
5: No problem.
2: Have
5: no
2: a great
5: problem.
2: Day.
5: Thank you.
2: God bless. Bye-bye.
5: Thank you.
2: All right, guys, get 2 more chances as always with Trian and then Damien. What did Lucy Kennedy say to Colm Hayes? Are you mortified? You should be.
3: It's hysterical. Okay, yes, we'll do it. Trian will do it and Damien will do it. It's Ireland's Classic Hits Radio.

0: Classic Hits Radio. It is Colin and Lucy in the morning. Good morning.
1: Good
0: to
1: morning,
0: you.
1: Everyone.
0: Love, love, love. So, how's the old itchy scratchy?
1: Itchy scratchy is not good, guys. So,
0: yeah. We started.
1: Not
0: this
1: only do I have asthma and hay fever,
0: but I came
1: in this morning with a limp. No, I came in this morning itching and scratching. I've been bitten by something a few times all over my body, in my hair, on my neck.
0: In my hair.
1: On my neck. Just above my left breast.
0: Ooh.
1: Everywhere. I've been nibbled by something. Not mozzies, because I mozzies love me. These are smaller and they're really itchy. Really, really itchy. And then they disappear.
0: So what's smaller than a mozzie?
1: A midgie.
0: That's what it is. That's what I'm saying. Now, you don't believe me. A lot of listeners don't believe.
1: I need to speak to an insect expert.
0: Okay. So why is this man an insect expert?
1: Who do we have? Now?
0: That's what he studied. He studied insects.
1: Insectology.
0: Tomorrow, I don't know what this... Yeah, possibly. Okay. Tomorrow, Dara the Menace Ennis from The Chase.
1: Yeah, we've
0: spoken to him before. Yeah, yeah. Great fun. An Irish lad.
1: Yeah.
0: He studied bugs in college.
1: Oh, Dara,
0: that's what he started.
1: What the hell were you doing that for? Aren't you a handy person to know at a pub quiz?
0: Who do you want to eat?
1: Demented monologist. No, say it again, Jeremy. Entomologist. Okay, then.
0: He's an insect expert.
1: Right, okay. It's now 9:58. Get in all your insect-related questions. Yeah. And we'll put them to him then tomorrow. When is he coming in?
0: It's going to be in after 9.
1: Right.
0: After
1: 087-188-0008. Are you like me, getting eaten alive by midges?
0: Okay. That's going to be revealed tomorrow. Yeah. Trina's on the way. Have a great day.
1: Bye-bye, guys.
0: Bye-bye. Ireland's

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2: You're off already?
3: Yeah, I have to go.
2: Ah, come on. It's Friday.
3: I'm sorry, I just can't. Deirdre?
4: In here.
3: Hey, sis. I got your prescription. One second.
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2: At 10 o'clock, good morning, I'm Brona Cox. It's emerged a suspect in the death of a man in Dublin city centre on Monday is on bail for a separate serious knife attack. 21-year-old Cathal Balogun died after being chased and stabbed a number of times following a gig on Grafton Street. Gardaí are appealing for witnesses as they try to piece together what happened. Robin Schiller, news and security correspondent with the Irish Independent, says it's believed one of the suspects has fled the country.
11: One particular key person of interest or suspect has been identified, and he's being investigated for potentially inflicting those fatal knife wounds on Cathal Balogun, aged in his 20s. He's considered a violent criminal who is known to Gardaí, and he's also currently on bail for a serious knife attack in the south of the country, which happened last year.
2: A woman is believed to be in a critical condition following a multi-vehicle crash in County Carlow. The collision involving a lorry and two cars happened at Bang Up Cross in Tullow at around 1:30 yesterday afternoon. A driver of one of the cars, a woman in her 50s, was brought to St Luke's General Hospital for treatment of serious injuries, which are now believed to be critical. The truck driver, a man in his 20s, and the driver of the other car, a woman in her 40s, were taken to hospital for injuries believed to be non-life threatening. The road remains closed this morning for a technical exam and diversions are in place. Gardaí are appealing for any witnesses to contact them. The US claims Iran launched several ballistic missiles towards neighbouring countries overnight, but all failed to hit their intended targets. The American military's Central Command says it launched self-defence fire in response. Iran's Revolutionary Guard has released a statement saying the US struck an Iranian oil tanker and a communications tower near the Strait of Hormuz, warning that its retaliatory strikes should serve as a lesson to the US.
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0: Live.
2: And CMAT has invited Olivia Rodrigo out for drinks after the superstar covered one of the Mead native songs. It followed a live session on BBC Radio 1 yesterday. The singer from Dunboyne joked on Instagram that she sang it better than me, so now I'm toast. Olivia says she's a big fan.
12: I just think she's such an incredible, unique songwriter. I think nobody writes songs like her right now. Yeah, she's just a force, and a beautiful, beautiful voice too, so I hope I did the song justice.
2: Sport is next.
13: Quite the unconventional grill setup you got there, Barry. 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
2: Starting with Gaelic games, the GAA's president, Gearlaith Burns, has defended the decision to not pursue Donegal manager Jim McGuinness over an incident during last month's All-Ireland clash with Kerry. The Donegal manager was scrutinised for allegedly pushing Kerry midfielder Diarmaid O'Connor during a brawl at half-time in their round one encounter in Killarney. Burns claims the CCCC didn't take up disciplinary proceedings against McGuinness because it would be embarrassing if they failed. Meanwhile, Kilkenny are on the hunt for a new senior hurling manager after confirming last night that Derek Ling had stepped down from the role. The Emeralds clubman had been in charge for 3 years, guiding the Cats to the All-Ireland final in 2023. In soccer, it's reported that Liverpool have reached a verbal agreement with Andoni Iraola to become their new head coach. The former Bournemouth boss is set to replace Arne Slot at Anfield, who was sacked on Saturday. And Marco Silva is expected to join Benfica after confirming he'll leave Fulham this summer after 5 years in charge. The Portuguese coach led the London club to promotion in 2022 and established them as a Premier League side during his time at Craven Cottage.
1: Ireland's weather.
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2: Frequent showers throughout the afternoon. Some of the showers will be heavy, however, sunny spells will break through in between. Highest temperatures of 13 to 17 degrees. 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

Classic Hits Radio. It is the home of the 80s and 90s. It's Trina Mara. I hope you're well today. Last night, I stood on and smashed a mirror. Yep. So I'm thinking about going to bed till 2033. Would you be superstitious about something like that? Or is there anything that you'd be semi-superstitious about, like walking under a ladder? Will I be okay? What are your thoughts, please? 087-188-0008 on voice note today. Here's

0: Classic Hits Radio, it's Trina. So last night I stood on a mirror and I smashed it, and I'm just wondering, should I just go to bed for the next 7 years, or what are your thoughts on this? It's funny how we're kind of superstitious even though we're not. Do you know what I mean? Voice notes coming in on 087-188-0008.
1: Good morning, Trina. James here. Yeah, don't be worrying about broken mirrors at this stage. Come here, I thought it was only if you let a mirror fall. I don't know, is that true? If you stood on it, it's different, you're off the hook. Well, if you believe in that type of stuff. I know, I can paranoia, I know. don't be worrying about it. I don't really particularly believe in any of that. Walking on the ladders on busy streets and all that, you know. I just walk under them anyway, you know. So, yeah, love the show. Bye.
0: Yeah, now it won't be keeping me awake tonight, you know, that kind of, but it's almost, you have to think about it, don't you? Actually, Paul in Bannerhurst texted in, good morning, the broken mirror is only supposed to be unlucky if your image was in it when it broke. Legend has it shatters your soul. Well, it was the image of my foot was in the mirror, so I think we're okay. Morning, Trina, I always salute a lone magpie. If I spill salt, I always throw some over my left shoulder for good luck, and I always go out the door I came into. You see, we're kind of superstitious, even though we think we're not. 087-188-0008.
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Just talking about me smashing a mirror yesterday. Hi Trina, breaking a mirror, according to our Philippines superstition, will bring 7 years of bad luck, as mirrors trap your soul, breaking it, also breaking your luck. Our elders advise us to throw some salt over your left shoulder immediately. I hope you did that. Rhoda in Cork. No, Rhoda, I didn't do that. Why would I think of doing that? There's Niall Horan. Ireland's Classic Hits Radio.

0: the home of the 80s and 90s, I suppose, breaking that mirror last night has ruined my chances of marrying Niall Horan. It's never going to be. Now we've got the Eagles coming up next.
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0: Viewers have described Rebecca Vardy's documentary as boring and asked the question, why is she getting airtime? Now, the documentary was on ITV last night and social media has reacted. Many people saying Colleen Rooney wiped the floor with her in court with the Agatha Christie case. So why are ITV even giving Rebecca Vardy airtime?
10: Mine and Jamie's relationship is incredible. He's like my rock. And just like any rock, you occasionally have the urge to pick it up and throw it through the f***ing window.
0: The R&B singer Piabo Bryson, best known for his voice on Disney classics like A Whole New World and Beauty and the Beast, has died at the age of 75.

That was his duet with Celine Dion. He sadly suffered a stroke over the weekend and had been receiving medical care. His career spanned right back to the 1970s. Hit songs like Feel the Fire, I'm So Into You, Can You Stop the Rain, If You're Ever in My Arms Again, and Reaching for the Sky. Yeah.

0: fabulous singer. May he rest in peace. That's the entertainment bit on Ireland's Classic Hits Radio.
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0: Ireland's Classic Hits Radio. It's Trina Mar, and I want to talk to you today about a charity that I'm sure you've heard of, Aveen's Pink Tie. Dee's here to fill us in all about the fundraising efforts and what's going on. So you might just take it back to the beginning about Aveen's Pink Tie and how it came to be set up and what the charity actually is, Dee.
1: Sure, absolutely. Aveen's Pink Tie was set up when beautiful Aveen Norman unfortunately died of cancer, and Jimmy, her dad, and his best friend Mick Rochford basically set up the charity because they could see from the hospital like the desperation in the family. So like we offer like financial support, you know, if people need accommodation, like people were sleeping in their cars, they didn't have enough for parking, you know, because when a child goes through, you know, childhood cancer, one of the parents has to, you know, stop work. And if you're a single parent, you know what I mean, financially it's very difficult, along with the trauma of your child going through cancer. So that's where we're a practical organisation. So we're a team of people that will help families all over Ireland any way we can to make sure that their journey is just that little bit easier.
0: I'm just looking at the beautiful photograph of Aveen on the website here, 8 years of age when she passed away, and it would just absolutely just break your heart. And if you could do anything to help a family like this going through this horrific time, wouldn't you just do it? Wouldn't you give the price of a cup of coffee or whatever it is? And I know Aveen's Pink Tie, like the reason it was called Aveen's Pink Tie is because the men at the funeral wore pink ties.
1: That's right, yeah. Yeah. And that's where the name was born as well. So all the men wore pink ties, and then that's what they thought, that would be a great, so it's Aveen's Pink Tie.
0: Because she loved pink.
1: Lovely. She loved pink. She was a real little girly girl.
0: Mm. So what is it that you're doing? I know you're always looking for funds in. You can never get enough, really, because there's always, unfortunately, there's always a family affected by childhood illness like this. What is the next event that you're doing?
1: Yeah, so basically this weekend on the 6th of June, Saturday, Dan and Wicklow were doing an annual strip and dip. The strip and dip is a ladies-only event where hundreds of mad women get together and we have the best time ever. And this year we're going for our third Guinness World Record for the largest gathering of people dressed in 80s clothing. So basically, it's going to be crazy. We start the day off down the Arklow Bay Hotel, and then we get the boogie bus up to the beach. Guinness Adjudicator will be there counting us all on the way down, and then hopefully we'll get our record, and then it's clothes off and into the water we go.
0: Now, are you looking for women to take part in the dip, or are you looking for people to sponsor the dip?
1: It's really both now, Trina, to be honest. We'd love more women, and the women can go on to stripanddip.ie if they would like to join us. It'd be very welcome. Loads of women go by themselves as well, so no woman should say, oh my God, none of my friends want to go. Just come anyhow. Everyone's looked after on the day. Like, this event has been going on now 13 years and we've raised 1.4 million for the charity so far.
0: Wow.
1: So we're delighted with ourselves. So we're hoping that maybe we even might get to the 1.5 million on Saturday or the week after.
0: And is there an easy way that people can donate, or what's the easiest way that people listening right now can actually give?
1: It's literally log on to stripanddip.ie and there's a big donation button when you go in there, and you can donate to us directly there.
0: The last thing, if you do have a sick child, the last thing you want to be thinking about is, I don't know how you're going to pay for a hotel or all. Like, there's just so much involved. It's mind-boggling.
1: Yeah, and a lot of the families are outside Dublin as well, so that's where a lot of the accommodation. They're coming up from Kerry, down from Donegal, and they've nowhere to stay. That's where we help them out.
0: And they're still trying to cover their own mortgage and cover the bills and maybe other children at home being minded, and there's just so much stress for family.
1: And we're always looking after the siblings as well. Or say, for instance, a few months ago, somebody, they didn't have enough money for oil, so you know, we helped them out, get some oil in their oil tank, you know what I mean. It's just trying to make it that little bit easier for them.
0: Well, the last thing you need to be worrying about is financial things when your little one is
1: horrific. It's just awful. It's just an added stress as well for the parents.
0: Aveen's dad, I mean, when he set this up, I bet he never thought that it was going to have such an impact over the coming years afterwards, you know?
1: Absolutely. And it's lovely for Jimmy as well, like, because it's Aveen's legacy. Like, Aveen has helped so many families. And with the strip of dip on, we did a world record in 2018 and we raised $500,000. We bought a house out in Crumlin, which is used for a respite house for the families, you know, attending the hospital.
0: Yeah.
1: Because Crumlin is the centre of excellence. Like, all the the kids have to go to Crumlin. So we have that as well, and we've just got so many nice things that we've done so far. And like, our supporters are wonderful, and the families that we help are just so wonderful as well to us.
0: Well, look, Dee, I wish you all the very best for the weekend.
1: Thank you very much for giving us this opportunity as well. Yeah.
0: And listen, guys, put yourself in these families' shoes and thank your lucky stars that your children are healthy and well. And if you could help other families in any way, do it. I mean, it's only a couple of quid. You won't notice it gone at all. Thanks so much, Dee. The best of luck now.
1: Thank you very much, Fiona. Really appreciate it.
0: It's Ireland's Classic Hits Radio.

0: Classic Hits Radio. It is the home of the 80s and 90s. How are you doing? Trina Mara here. There's you two. Beautiful day. Just looking out the window here. It's an okay-ish day. Yeah, not too bad at the moment. We've got music on the way from Natalie Imbruglia. And Back to the Future is coming up. Will you figure out the year, though? That is the question.
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13: At 11 o'clock, good morning, I'm Brona Cox. A man's body has been found following the sinking of a fishing boat in Carlingford Lough. The alarm was raised shortly before 1 o'clock yesterday afternoon, and another man was rescued from the water by a nearby vessel and treated by paramedics. A search involving rescue services and volunteers from both sides of the border continued into the evening, and the body of the other man who was on board was later recovered. The PSNI says a post-mortem exam will take place in due course. An investigation is underway after a serious three-vehicle crash in County Carlow. It happened at Bang Up Cross in Tullow at around 1:30 yesterday afternoon. A woman in her 50s is believed to be in a critical condition after the car she was driving collided with a lorry and another car. The truck driver, a man in his 20s, and the driver of the other car, a woman in her 40s, were taken to hospital for injuries believed to be non-life-threatening. Superintendent at Carlow Garda Station, Anthony Farrell, is appealing for witnesses.
14: And Garda Síochána are at the scene awaiting technical examination from Garda experts. Road diversions are in place and we'd advise motorists to avoid the area if at all possible. It's hoped the road will be opened around lunchtime. And Garda Síochána are appealing for any witnesses who may have seen this incident happen or in the immediate aftermath. If you have any information to support the Garda investigation, please contact Garda Síochána Carlow.
13: Plans to lower the maximum amount a childcare facility can charge are going before ministers today. It'll impact childcare and early learning facilities in receipt of state funding, with the core funding to maintain the fee freeze set to be raised by €90 million. The full details will be announced by Children's Minister Norma Foley later. Sean Defoe explains what we know so far.
15: So if you are someone who is in an area, most of them are in Dublin, and the commuter belt, that is paying that sort of maximum fee that can be charged by childcare providers who have state funding. I think it's £295 per week at the minute. That is going to come down further. That's going to be announced around lunchtime today of a new cap and a further reduction. I haven't got an exact figure on what it's going to be worth to people. People in government have said it will be hundreds of euro a year for some families, again, who are already paying at the very highest level. But it's a pretty significant funding. So it's going to be €480 million for next year.
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12: Live.
13: And Tim Allen says he was surprised Toy Story returned for a fifth movie. The actor who voices Buzz Lightyear says he's delighted with how the new film turned out. It's out in cinemas on the 19th of June. Sport is next.
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17: With Supermax. The only thing fresher than that last-minute goal? The 100% fresh Irish chicken breast sandwich from Supermax. A tasty finish.
13: Starting with snooker, 1997 world champion Ken Doherty says he loved every minute of his professional career after announcing his retirement. The Ranelagh native remains the only Irish player to lift the world title, making two subsequent finals during a career spanning over three decades. The 56-year-old confirmed he is stepping back from the main tour, but will continue to play on the senior circuit. In Gaelic games, fixture details for rounds 2A and 2B of the All-Ireland Senior Football Championship will be released later today. There is still uncertainty over the venue for Louth's hosting of Armagh. In soccer, it's reported that Liverpool have reached a verbal agreement with Andoni Iraola to become their new head coach. The former Bournemouth boss is set to replace Arne Slot at Anfield, who was sacked on Saturday. A formal announcement is expected to be made in the coming days. Meanwhile, Marco Silva is expected to join Benfica after confirming he'll leave Fulham this summer after 5 years in charge. The Portuguese coach led the London club to promotion in 2022 and established them as Premier League side during his time at Craven Cottage. In a message to fans, he thanked them for their support, saying they will always be in his heart.
1: Ireland's weather.
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13: Frequent showers throughout the afternoon. Some of the showers will be heavy, however, sunny spells will break through in between. Highest temperatures of 13 to 17 degrees. 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

Classic Hits Radio. It is the home of the 80s and 90s. It's Trina Mara. You want to see me yesterday? My brother has a skip in his garden and I was putting something into it, with his permission, of course. And I found myself going over the top, because when I pulled the car outside, there was people walking by. And here I was, as I was putting the item into the skip, telling my daughter, go in there now, ring the bell and call for your cousin. So they knew that we actually knew the owners of the skip. And I was telling my brother about how I was being totally over the top by going, go in there, letting sure everyone else knows that we had a right to be dumping in the skip. And he says, sure. I came home from work, the skip was half full. It turns out that people were putting kids' slides, everything into it. People have no shame. Sure they don't. Wouldn't you absolutely die of mortification if you were throwing your junk into someone's skip and they pulled in, got home, and there you were helping yourself. Unbelievable. We're on 087-188-0008. Maybe this happens all the time when you get a skip. Here's Fleetwood Mac, Don't Stop, on Ireland's Classic Hits Radio.

0: Ireland's Classic Hits Radio. It is the home of the 80s and 90s. Well, coming up and Back to the Future, bit of John Taylor, Duran Duran. Do you have the posters on the wall growing up? I bet you did. Let's see, can you figure out the year?
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0: Katie Price has shared a cryptic post about heartbreak she didn't see coming after jetting to Dubai to meet her husband Lee. She said, "Behind every strong woman is a story that changed her, a heartbreak she didn't see coming, a loss she never wanted, a battle she never asked to fight. She didn't become strong because it was easy. She became strong because she'd no other choice. And now, the strength is her power. Her resilience is her weapon. Strong women aren't born. They're built in the fire."
11: Today I'm flying off to Dubai to find Lee. I know he's in a prison. I've been told if two cases are paid, they'll let him out. So I'm going to go and see if that is true, and if he does, he gets out, and then I need answers. And if them cases are paid and he's not allowed out, then I've got to try and get a visit to visit him in prison to chat about everything. And I think you only get half an hour. Either way, I don't know if I'm going to see Lee or not when I get there. And it's really like a weird feeling because I'm excited to see him, but I don't even know if I am going to see him. And if I don't see him this week, realistically, I can't fly to Dubai till middle of July. It's a long time. But I need to know what's happening for his sake, my sake, clarity on everything. Because if nothing's sorted today and then he's in prison still another month and a half because we don't know why, then that's not good either. I just need a lot of answers to a lot of things. I mean, it's crunch time now.
0: Meanwhile, Katie's son, Junior Andre, has taken a job on the London Underground. The 20-year-old is working the night shift there to fund his music career. He's also just moved in with his girlfriend. That's the Entertainment Bit on Ireland's Classic Hits Radio.
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0: We are going to a year today when Captain Sensible had a number one hit.

0: Ireland's Classic Hits Radio. It's Trina Mara and we're doing Back to the Future. Any idea what year that came out? John Cougar Mellencamp, Hurt So Good. I mentioned it was also the year Captain Sensible spent 5 weeks at number one in the Irish charts with this. Do you remember that?
1: Happy Talking Talk was in 1982, Trina. Great song. I remember it very well as a child. Bye bye. If you don't have a dream,
2: how you gonna have a dream come true? Morning, Trina, and happy Thursday. Lyra's here. The Back to the Future year is 1982.
0: Now, another show that came out in this year was this. I'm just going to play you the theme tune. Let's see if you can figure out the name of the show.

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1: Where we're going, we don't need roads. Back to the future.
2: Okay, we established the year for Back to the Future. Today was 1982, and I was looking for you to tell me what TV show launched in this year. This was the theme tune from it.

0: Some guesses have come in on our number here.
1: Hi, Trina. Maria in Cluny here. I think that sounds like Law and Order. And just another useless fact, Happy Talk was originally in the South Pacific musical. Oh, there's one for pub quiz.
0: Very good,
1: love the
0: Maria.
1: Show. Bye.
0: Not Law and Order, though. Liz and Mallow thinks it's Chicago Hope. It wasn't. Let me see.
2: Hi, Trina. Trace from Clondalkin here. I'm fairly sure that's St. Elsewhere.
0: It is St. Elsewhere. Well done, hospital show. And Ted in Windy West Cork gets that right as well. Do you remember that? Yeah, there was loads of medical dramas. We love an old medical drama, don't we? Actually, can you think of any others that were on telly? Now or in the past? 087-188-0008.
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0: 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It's Trina Mara. We are calling Texas right now. Teresa Rowley is with us. You might just tell us, first of all, how you came to be known in Ireland.
1: It's been a wild ride, Trina, honestly. I posted a video last year about an Irish man that I was dating, and it accidentally went viral. And things took a turn several months later for the worse in our relationship. But I've been supported through the Irish people, through Instagram specifically, since then. So here we are today.
0: Okay, so you met this guy online, was it? And you hadn't actually met in person?
1: Yeah.
0: Okay. How long was the relationship going online for?
1: Before we met, I think it was a couple months.
0: Okay.
1: Few months.
0: Okay, so you were absolutely smitten, like many women are with men and their Irish accents. I don't get it now myself, but maybe that's because I am Irish.
1: I know. They cast a spell on us.
0: Yeah. It was like something out of a rom-com movie, to be honest. So the plan was you were coming to Ireland to meet and to live your life together forever.
1: I don't know if I'd say that.
0: I know. But come here. Yeah, listen, for the purposes of theatrical radio, that's what we're doing.
1: Right. Yeah, to move and leave everything I've ever known and loved. Yeah.
0: You were going to abandon everything to go and meet the your one true love in life. And what happened? Yeah. What happened?
1: I received what we in the biz call a hey girly message, which was from another woman that, you know, was all of a sudden in the relationship, unbeknownst to me.
0: Oh, no.
1: And so, yeah, the relationship ended. And I posted another video about kind of what had happened, because I had been very public up until that point. And and then that one kind of popped off online as well. And now I'll be headed back to Ireland.
0: She's famous now in Ireland.
1: For my redemption tour.
0: So it's all about loyalty. And the reason you're being brought back to Ireland is to launch the new loyalty app with Centra. That's so funny.
1: I know.
0: Oh.
1: It really is. Like, you couldn't write it.
0: You could not write this. So can I ask you then, you believe the person who contacted you straight off, who said, oh, actually, I am going out with the love of your life instead. You didn't think that it was maybe, you know, not true? Or did you kind of know in your heart and soul?
1: There was quite a bit of proof involved.
0: Okay.
1: In the form of screenshots, and then I talked to him about it, and he admitted it pretty quickly. So,
0: did he?
1: Yeah.
0: He spilled the beans?
1: He did. The beans were spilled, so he did his best to pick them up. But
0: okay.
1: Did he
0: try in any way to talk his way out of it?
1: Yeah. He did. He sure did. Yeah.
0: So,
1: and there was a part of me that wanted to let him do that, because I was so shocked, but once that floodgate is open, you can't really go back.
0: I know. So you literally had the flights booked. You were about to go and go to the airport.
1: I was coming over the next day. I was coming to spend Christmas over y'all's way. And I think it was, the day before my flight.
0: Did you get your money back is my big question.
1: I did.
0: Excellent.
1: Yeah.
0: Excellent.
1: And
0: or I'd be selling him the bill.
1: Away. Yeah. That's exactly what I did.
0: This is amazing, right? So you've actually decided now to use this experience to your advantage, and you're now getting commercial work out of this. Tell me about Centra. Yeah. What's going on? This is so funny.
1: Centra reached out and they said, hey, we have an idea for this campaign launch. Would you want to be a part? And of course, I was like, yeah, I think that's amazing. So they're bringing me back over for the launch of their loyalty campaign app called mm-hmm. Centra. And they're also kicking it off with a big Irish singles event on June 11th with Your Friend, My Friend. So I'll do a little bit of stand-up that night.
0: Excellent.
1: And be what they tell me, the guest of honor, which is hilarious and crazy to me. So it's going to be a good time. I'm very excited.
0: Oh, very good. I love the way we can just, you know, take something, turn it on its head and see the silver lining, really. So he kind of did you a favor, this guy.
1: He did. Yeah. And you know, men work hard, but my management team works harder. So.
0: I love it. And come here. Have you been dating since, or has it put you off for a while?
1: It's put me off for a while. Mm. I've had, you know, moments here and there where I go out and about, but... You know, anything serious not for me at the moment.
0: Do you know what you need in life, and especially when you come to Ireland, right? You need me by your side, because I will find it.
1: Do I, Karina?
0: This is what I do, right? If any of my friends, now I'm married, but if any of my friends are dating new guys, a career working in radio as, first of all, a researcher, producer, I can find out everything you need to know about a guy before
1: you even go on the first date. You're wingwoman extraordinaire.
0: I'm telling you, full investigation. I can get a background check. I can get everything done for you. So you just need the right people around you to do the research first.
1: Yeah, you always need an FBI friend.
0: Yeah.
1: You really do.
0: That's me. Yeah.
1: Yeah, well, you got to come out to the event on June 11th, then. I need you there by myself.
0: I'll be taking lie detector tests for any men arriving in before they even get to go on a date. You'll have to take the test.
1: Monitoring their blood pressure.
0: Monitor the blood pressure. Are the eyes flickering? What's going on? You never know. You could actually meet the man of your dreams when you come over. So look, I assume you're going to be documenting all this on your social media as well.
1: I am. Yeah, for sure.
0: Super stuff. Give us where we can get you.
1: Yeah, it's an unfortunate bit that I committed to years ago, but you can find me online at Little Drowned Rat on Instagram and TikTok and YouTube and all the things.
0: That's like these people who set up a Hotmail account many years ago. Like,
1: yes, exactly.
0: The name was like sexytheresa@hotmail.com or something like that, and you regret it forevermore.
1: Mine was Bubbly Chub.
0: Oh, yeah. Look, we will see you when you're... Maybe you'll pop into me in studio when you're around.
1: That'd be fun.
0: Start the vetting process for any new potentials.
1: Amazing. Amazing. I'm looking forward to it.
0: Super. Talk soon. Thanks so much, Teresa Rowley.
1: All right.
0: There.
1: Bye-bye, Teresa.
0: It's Ireland's Classic Hits Radio.

right here. It is the home of the 80s and 90s. Were you doing the drum bit? On the countertop? On your desk? On the steering wheel? That was me in studio. Brilliant song in the air tonight, Phil Collins. Here's Lynyrd Skynyrd, Sweet Home Alabama. It's Ireland's Classic Hits Radio.

0: Radio. It is the home of the 80s and 90s. It's Trina Mara. After playing that theme tune from St. Elsewhere, we were thinking about the amount of medical dramas that have been on the telly over the last few years. There's been so many. St. Elsewhere, Chicago Hope, ER, of course, Scrubs, House, Grey's Anatomy. Didn't Meredith have a spin-off as well? I think she did. The Royal, Cardiac Arrest, Casualty, Holby City, The Good Doctor, This Is Going to Hurt, The Flying Doctors. Do you remember that one as well? Oh my goodness, there were so many. This come in too.
1: It might not be medical, but it's still emergency services. London's burning. Absolute amazing. Amazing TV show every Sunday. Yeah, great. London's burning.
0: That was on a Sunday night, wasn't it? We got the amazing 80s at midday. Coming up next on Ireland's Classic Kids Radio.
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11: At 12 o'clock, good afternoon, I'm Brona Cox. A man's body has been found following the sinking of a fishing boat in Carlingford Lough. The alarm was raised shortly before 1 o'clock yesterday afternoon, and another man was rescued from the water by a nearby vessel and treated by paramedics. A search involving rescue services and volunteers from both sides of the border continued into the evening, and the body of the other man who was on board was later recovered. The PSNI says a post-mortem exam will take place in due course. An investigation is underway after a serious three-vehicle crash in County Carlow. It happened at Bang Up Cross in Tullow at around 1:30 yesterday afternoon. A woman in her 50s is believed to be in a critical condition after the car she was driving collided with a lorry and another car. The truck driver, a man in his 20s, and the driver of the other car, a woman in her 40s, were taken to hospital for injuries believed to be non-life-threatening. Superintendent at Carlow Garda Station, Anthony Farrell, is appealing for witnesses.
6: And Garda Síochána are at the scene, awaiting technical examination from Garda experts. Road diversions are in place, and we'd advise motorists to avoid the area if at all possible. It's hoped the road will be opened around lunchtime. And Garda Síochána are appealing for any witnesses who may have seen this incident happen or in the immediate aftermath. If you have any information to support the Garda investigation, please contact Garda Síochána Carlow.
11: Donald Trump claims Iran has agreed not to have a nuclear weapon, and he expects to meet with the country's Ayatollah at some point. It comes as the US says it's carried out strikes on an island near the Strait of Hormuz to intercept multiple Iranian ballistic missiles and drones. But Iran says it launched attacks in response to American actions, not the other way around.
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10: Live.
11: And Tom Selleck was the first choice to play Indiana Jones, according to Steven Spielberg. The actor was offered the part after he auditioned for Spielberg and George Lucas for the 1981 movie Raiders of the Lost Ark. But he ultimately couldn't take up the role because he was contracted to start production on the CBS show Magnum PI. So the part of Indiana went to Harrison Ford. Speaking to Michelle Obama on her IMO podcast, Spielberg also said he would have stipulated that Tom Selleck would have to have shaven off his mustache if he played any Indiana Jones. Sport is next.
12: Mum, why do they call it Scottish cheese?
13: It's cottage cheese, honey, and I'm not sure.
12: Do dogs in other countries speak different languages?
13: Yeah, I think so.
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12: Is it the man from Geneva?
13: Not Geneva. 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
11: Starting with snooker, 1997 world champion Ken Doherty says he loved every minute of his professional career after announcing his retirement. The Ranelagh native remains the only Irish player to lift the world title, making two subsequent finals during a career spanning over three decades. The 56-year-old confirmed he is stepping back from the main tour, but will continue to play in the senior circuit. In Gaelic games, fixture details for rounds 2A and 2B of the All-Ireland Senior Football Championship will be released later today. There is still uncertainty over the venue for Louds hosting of Armagh. In soccer, it's reported that Liverpool have reached a verbal agreement with Andoni Iraola to become their new head coach. The former Bournemouth boss is set to replace Arne Slot at Anfield, who was sacked on Saturday. A formal announcement is expected to be made in the coming days. Meanwhile, Marco Silva is expected to join Benfica after confirming he'll leave Fulham this summer after 5 years in charge. The Portuguese coach led the London club to promotion in 2022 and established them as a Premier League side during his time at Craven Cottage. In a message to fans, he thanked them for their support, saying they will always be in his heart.
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11: Frequent showers throughout the afternoon. Some of the showers will be heavy, however, sunny spells will break through in between. Highest temperatures of 13 to 17 degrees. 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
19: How are you doing? It's Trina Myra. So in 1982, Simon and Garfunkel played the RDS and a ticket cost somewhere between £7 and £10. Then when Paul Simon was at the Three Arena there a couple of weeks ago, a ticket cost around £200. Yep. Good night though. Here's Paul Simon. You can call me Al on Ireland's Classic Hits Radio.

Ireland's Classic Hits Radio in the middle of the amazing 80s at midday, written by Billy Steinberg, who died earlier on this year. Here's Heart Alone on Ireland's Classic Hits Radio.

0: to death of listening to it, even, you know, because I don't generally go into the room when she's watching it. Oh my God. Melted.
1: Now that is interesting. 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But Scrubs, no. Never got into Scrubs. I couldn't stand the way they'd have the music all the time. After every line, it'd be go, diddly-loo. Oh, did my head in.
2: 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Another amazing medical drama is The Resident. Just came across it on Netflix recently. I'm binging it on season 5. 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
1: Very good. Must have a look at that. The Resident on Netflix. 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
1: Viewers have described Rebecca Vardy's documentary as boring and asked the question, why is she getting airtime? Now, the documentary was on ITV last night and social media has reacted. Many people saying Colleen Rooney wiped the floor with her in court with the Agatha Christie case. So why are ITV even giving Rebecca Vardy airtime?
14: Mine and Jamie's relationship is incredible. He's like my rock. And just like any rock, you occasionally have the urge to pick it up and throw it through the f***ing window.
1: The R&B singer Piabo Bryson, best known for his voice on Disney classics like A Whole New World and Beauty and the Beast, has died at the age of 75.

That was his duet with Celine Dion. He sadly suffered a stroke over the weekend and had been receiving medical care. His career spanned right back to the 1970s. Hit songs like Feel the Fire, I'm So Into You, Can You Stop the Rain, If You're Ever in My Arms Again, and Reaching for the Sky. Yeah.

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0: Ireland's Classic Hits Radio. Interesting, Colin was on there saying how his wife, who is a nurse, loves to come home and watch medical dramas on the telly, when I would have thought that'd be the last thing she'd want to watch, having spent so much time in the hospital. With another voice note in.
1: Afternoon. I'm a nurse too, and I absolutely love every form of medical drama. I will watch all of them. My husband's not in the medical field and he can't stand them. He'll watch occasional one with me and he'll kind of watch it and he'll go, is that real? Is that realistic? And I'm like, no, not even close to realistic. You know, I kind of go, no, you'd never do that, you'd never see that. And he's like, well, why do you watch it? But I think that's why I watch it, because it's so far removed from reality that I do watch it.
0: It's not mad, because wouldn't you think they'd get all the experts in to tell them this is the way it would be in real life so that it looks realistic on the telly? But there you go. Interesting. Here's Scissor Sisters on Ireland's Classic Hits Radio.

0: Mornings, Classic Hits Radio. It's Trina Mara. Just on these medical dramas, the nurse saying how they're not realistic at all when you actually watch them. And I would have thought that the experts would come in and make sure that for the telly they get everything right. She just sends us back in.
1: Trina, a lot of these medical dramas do get experts in, but it's kind of things to help them, like pronunciation of drugs or pronunciation of diseases and stuff, not to actually help them with what is real, because nobody actually wants to see what goes on in a hospital. Nobody wants to see a nurse on her knees begging for a doctor to come and review a patient, or begging for a break to go for a wee, because that's the reality of most of our days. Is please, can someone just keep an eye on my patients for 30 seconds? I am bursting to go to the toilet. Yeah. I haven't been in 8 hours. Please, can someone help me out? Or pleading with a doctor for a review because they are as tight as we are and as busy as we are. And nobody wants to actually see what goes on in the hospital. So they get the experts in, but it's not for realistic kind of, not for the realism.
0: The only ones that kind of, I suppose, have a little bit of that is the likes of Casualty. You kind of see the side of the staff, don't you, where they show how under pressure they are. You don't ever see the A&E department, though, the queues and queues and queues on the telly. It's just like someone walks in, they're seen to. This came in as well.
2: Philomena Kennedy, Bruin, in Galway. I love medical shows. There's a programme on Netflix called The Good Doctor, and there must be 120 episodes of it.
0: Oh.
2: The doctor, he's a surgeon, and he has autism. And it's very good, and it's very interesting, and everything. Keep going, Trina. You're doing great. God bless you.
0: Thanks a million.
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6: At 1 o'clock, good afternoon, I'm Ruby McManus. Here's your latest headlines. A man who murdered his pregnant girlfriend in the north has been sentenced to life in prison. A scrappage incentive of €5,000 could be offered for owners of petrol or diesel cars which are more than 13 years old. Ministers have been making decisions about childcare funding and new warning systems for major events. A record number of students began their state exams today. And Tim Allen says he was surprised Toy Story returned for a fifth movie. Sport is next.
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6: Starting with snooker, 1997 world champion Ken Doherty says he loved every minute of his professional career after announcing his retirement. Ronan Native remains the only Irish player to lift the world title, making it two subsequent finals during a career spanning over three decades. Meanwhile, in Gaelic games, fixture details for rounds 2A and 2B of the All-Ireland Senior Football Championship will be released later today. There is still uncertainty over the venue for Louth's hosting of Armagh. And in soccer, it's reported that Liverpool have reached a verbal agreement with Andoni Iraola to become their new head coach. The former Bournemouth boss is set to replace Arne Slot at Anfield, who is sacked on Saturday, and a formal announcement is expected to be made in the coming days.
4: Ireland's weather.
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6: This afternoon will bring frequent widespread showers, many of them heavy, with highest temperatures of 13 to 18 degrees. Now you're up to date on the station giving you the chance to win €29,000 by answering. What did Lucy Kennedy say to Colm Hayes? 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

Ireland's Classic Hits Radio. It is the home of the 80s and 90s Berlin Take My Breath Away. We all know that featured in the movie Top Gun in 1986. Bonus points though on voice note if you can tell me what the scene was in Top Gun. Do you remember what was happening? 086. Oh, it's... What's the number? 086. I can't remember. Oh my God. Complete and utter brain freeze. You probably know yourself what the number is. Nearly giving out my own phone number there. Here's Kylie on Ireland's Classic Hits Radio.

0: It's radio. I can't believe I forgot the phone number. I give that phone number out a million times a day. 087-188-0008. I was nearly giving my own phone number out on the air there. I just played Berlin, Take My Breath Away, and I wondered if anyone could remember what was happening in the Top Gun scene when we heard that song. And thankfully somebody knew to text in without me giving the actual phone number. Gillian.
1: Trina, that scene in Top Gun. Top Gun is my favourite film of all time, and it's the scene after she chases him, he goes off on his motorbike, she chases him in the car, she gets out of the car, and after slating him in the flight room, she basically turns around and tells him that she couldn't tell him how brilliant his flying was because everybody would see through the fact that she'd fallen for him. Proper romantic moment. But yeah, anyway, then it leads to a bedroom scene with that music over it, and it's very for back in the 80s, it's actually, yeah, you can kind of make out a lot. But yeah, favourite film of all time. Love that song as well. Love the show, Gillian and Tala. Thanks, Trina.
0: Thanks, Gillian, and thanks for texting in despite the fact that I didn't know the actual phone number.
2: And you think I'm reckless? 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
5: But I held something back. I see some real genius in your flying, Maverick, but I can't say that in there. 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And I just don't want anyone to know that I've fallen for it.
0: Oh, there you go. 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

Ireland's Classic Hits Radio. It is the home of the 80s and 90s. 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So today was a big day. State exams kicked off, Junior Cert, Leaving Cert. It was English Paper 1 this morning, and then Home Economics, for anyone doing that, kicks off at 2 o'clock until 4:30 today. Just trying to get the reaction in from people who've come out of the exam and what they thought. Yeah, it seems to be a little bit of a mixed bag. Some people happy with it. Some people going, oh, yeah, you really had to kind of look for something that would suit you on the paper. So yeah, interesting. If you do have students at home, how do they get on? How do they feel about the paper today? We're on 087 188 0008. I don't envy you if you're doing it at the moment, but all will be well. Here's Snow Patrol. It's Ireland's Classic Hits Radio.

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2: Hello, Eilish.
3: Oh, how are you? God. You caught me on the hop.
2: Eilish is in Kildare today. I'm hoping you know the answer to this for 29 grand. What did Lucy Kennedy say to Colm Hayes? Any
3: nice,
2: notions what it might be?
3: I actually have two answers here, so I don't know which one to say.
2: Oh, okay, let me play this for you.
4: How many times you at...
1: The answer is two.
2: Okay, pick one and go for it.
3: Okay. How many times have you been at Disney?
2: No, not it. Could be the other one, though.
3: Maybe I picked the wrong one.
2: Yeah, thank you so. All right, take care of yourself.
3: Thanks a million.
2: Bye. Over to line two, and Tom.
5: Trina, how are you?
2: Very good. Tom Mulcahy's in Cork, in great form by the sounds of it.
5: I'm in good form, thank God. Yeah, everything good.
2: Good. Do you want 29 grand?
5: Oh, I would love it. To go down nicely now, I must say.
2: Now tell me, what did Lucy Kennedy say to Colm Hayes?
5: How many times have you screamed at me?
2: You think that's only happened twice, do you? How many times have you screamed at me?
5: She's such a pleasant lady, I'd say that's about it.
2: Oh, it's not it, Tom, no.
5: Oh, dear. Well, we'll have to go again.
2: Absolutely. Thanks so much. Have a nice day.
5: And you too.
2: See you. Bye-bye.
5: Bye.
2: So Damien Farrelly will give you another chance to play this at 20-5. What did Lucy Kennedy say to Colm Hayes worth €29,000?
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2: Katie Price has shared a cryptic post about heartbreak she didn't see coming after jetting to Dubai to meet her husband Lee. She said, "Behind every strong woman is a story that changed her, a heartbreak she didn't see coming, a loss she never wanted, a battle she never asked to fight. She didn't become strong because it was easy. She became strong because she'd no other choice, and now the strength is her power. Her resilience is her weapon. Strong women aren't born, they're built in the fire."
12: Today I'm flying off to Dubai to find Lee. I know he's in a prison, I've been told if two cases are paid, they let him out. So I'm going to go and see if that is true, and if he does, he gets out, and then I need answers. And if them cases are paid and he's not allowed out, then I've got to try and get a visit to visit him in prison to chat about everything. And I think you only get half an hour. Either way, I don't know if I'm going to see Lee or not when I get there. And it's really like a weird feeling because I'm excited to see him, but I don't even know if I am going to see him. And if I don't see him this week, realistically, I can't fly to Dubai till middle of July. It's a long time. But I need to know what's happening for his sake, my sake, clarity on everything. Because if nothing's sorted today and then he's in prison still another month and a half because we don't know why, then that's not good either. I just need a lot of answers to a lot of things. I mean, it's crunch time now.
2: Meanwhile, Katie's son, Junior Andre, has taken a job on the London Underground. The 20-year-old is working the night shift there to fund his music career. He's also just moved in with his girlfriend. 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

0: the Kids Radio. That is it for me, Trina Mara, for today. Damien Farrelly is on the way next. I'll chat to you in the morning from 10.
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5: 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The Beach Boys, Pet Sounds, Egg Iver a Tree, Bob Dylan's Blonde on Blonde, Egg Iver a Do, August, The Beatles, Sgt. Pepper, Egg Iver a Hean. 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
12: At 2 o'clock, good afternoon. I'm Ruby McManus. One of the alleged victims of Jeffrey Donaldson has told the court she should have reported her claims of abuse earlier. The former DUP leader has pleaded not guilty to 18 historic sex offences. His wife, Eleanor, denies 5 charges and faces the trial of facts. Emily Keegan has this report, which listeners may find upsetting.
13: Complainant B has accused Jeffrey Donaldson of sexual abuse and rape when she was a child. She's the eldest of 2 women to make allegations against the former politician. The court has heard she attended a Christian rehab facility as a teenager, where she told a pastor about the alleged abuse. During cross-examination by Mr. Donaldson's lawyer today, the complainant was asked why she didn't report the claims to police then. She said she was so afraid of this, referencing the ongoing trial. She also told the court she blames her herself for the subsequent alleged abuse of complainant A, saying, "It's my fault what happened." Eleanor Donaldson's lawyer begins his cross-examination this afternoon. Emily Keegan at Newry Crown Court.
12: Meanwhile, the investigation into the stabbing of a man in Dublin City this week has led to searches and suspects reportedly being identified. Gardaí are continuing to appeal for witnesses following the knife attack in the Grafton Street area on Monday morning, which led to the death of 21-year-old Cian Balogun. Robin Schiller from the Irish Independent says it's believed one of the suspects is a man currently on bail for a separate stabbing who has since fled the country. He says a property has also been searched.
9: Gardaí identified an Airbnb property in Dublin 4 as part of this investigation that was sealed off on Tuesday for a technical examination. Gardaí believe that person or persons involved in that violence in the early hours of Monday morning may have been staying at that apartment or that house before and immediately after the murder.
12: A record number of students began their state exams today. Over 146,000 junior and Leaving Cert students started with English this morning, which is a 4% increase on last year. For Leaving Certs, it's the first of two papers, the second of which is tomorrow. CEO and co-founder of StudyClicks, Luke Saunders, explains what to do if you feel that the exam didn't go your way.
14: And we call those post-mortems, and they're really unhelpful, right? So as soon as you come out of an exam, if you need to talk for a couple of minutes with someone, that's fine, but just park it and forget about it, move on. There's absolutely nothing you can do. The problem with all of this type of post-mortem is that it can impinge on your ability to prepare for the next exam because you've just heightened the anxiety based on something that's happened in the past that you've no control over.
12: Car owners will be offered up to €8,500 in EV grants under a new scrappage plan. The proposals will allow people with petrol and diesel cars which are more than 13 years old to receive €5,000 to scrap them and an additional €3,500 to buy a new electric vehicle. Cabinet will be briefed on the details today, but it's believed 65% of the scheme will be set aside for rural areas.
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1: Live.
12: And Tim Allen says he was surprised Toy Story returned for a fifth movie. The actor who voices Buzz Lightyear says he's delighted with how the new film turned out. The fifth installment centres around the introduction of a new tablet called Lilypad, who threatens the future of children's toys. It's out in cinemas on the 19th of June. Sport is next.
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12: Starting with Gaelic games, the All-Ireland Senior Football Championship round two-way match in Louth and Armagh will be played at Inishkeen. Tyrone will be at 1 p.m. on Sunday, June 14th, while in the day's other game, Tyrone and Mayo will meet at O'Neill's Healy Park, Omagh at 3:30. With their own new stadium under construction and Park Tolchan unavailable, the Wee County have opted for Inishkeen, and the rest of the fixture details are yet to be confirmed. And in soccer, Shamrock Rovers will host Cork City in a repeat of last year's final in the second round of the FAI Cup. The meeting of the top teams in each division is a pick of the ties, which will take place on the third weekend of July. Former Ireland international Stephen Elliott will take his Wexford side to Inchicore to face St Pat's Athletic, while 2024 winners Drogheda United host Lucan United. Cork club Ringmahon Rangers will entertain Bowes, Crumlin United will go to Galway, and Dock are away to St Moxa's. Waterford host Munster rivals Cove Ramblers, Talca Rovers will go to Derry City, Shelburne are away to Kerry, and Janesborough will take on visitors Sligo Rovers.
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12: This afternoon will bring frequent widespread showers, many of them heavy, with highest temperatures of 13 to 18 degrees. 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What did Lucy Kennedy say to Colm Hayes? 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

80s, this is Ireland's Classic Hits Radio with Eagle Eye Cherry and the Cranberries as we hit midweek already. A damp well afternoon in many parts. Indeed, take care if you're driving this afternoon. We'll fill you in with all the latest info as we get it here. And I've two more chances on the way for you to win €29,000 if you know what Lucy Kennedy said to Colm Hayes. Good afternoon to you, Ireland's Classic Hits Radio.

Super Lone Star, That's Amazed from Ireland's Classic Hits Radio, home of the 80s and 90s. Yeah, hope you're well today. The usual ways indeed to keep in touch across the afternoon. We're with you for the next 4 hours and I'd be glad of your company indeed. 087-188-0008. Damien.Farrelly@classichits.ie and all across our socials there at Classic Hits Radio. I heard Trina mention this earlier on, but very sad news came into us yesterday evening there. R&B singer Peebo Bryson passing away at the age of 75. Many fans all around the world. And in a statement, his family said he passed away yesterday evening surrounded by his loved ones. And he sang many great songs, indeed the iconic Disney soundtracks, including the 1991 Beauty and the Beast duet with Celine Dion. And she's posted several tributes to him online on her own Instagram indeed this afternoon. A Whole New World on Aladdin the following year, you might remember. And he collaborated with many people, including Kenny G. For those of you who grew up in the 80s, you'll well know who that is. And he'd hits like Reaching for the Sky. He sang with Roberta Flack on Tonight I Celebrate My Love For You. And this great song too, If Ever You're In My Arms Again.

Do you know, I guarantee it, if you grew up in the 80s and you listened to late night love songs or something on any radio station growing up in the 80s, maybe you were taping all these great songs from Peebo Bryson. But sad news, passing away there with his loved ones surrounding him yesterday evening, age 75. Peebo Bryson, may he rest in peace. Ed Sheeran, all the way together with another 80s and 90s double play tip.

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1: 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And we're proving it right now as we kick off an 80s 90s double play.

0: just still sounds so fresh. Love it. Robert Miles, Children from the Home of the 80s and 90s. Ireland's Classic Hits Radio with Damien Farrelly in the afternoon, and Ballymahon Vocational School in County Longford, among those hosting the state exams today. Indeed, our Broner from the news office here in the station is from that parish, and Maura Higgins, of course, as well. But anyway, these students revealing now what they think will be their toughest tests over the next couple of weeks now.
1: Oh, my God. The amount of stuff you have to learn, the short questions, section B, section C, it's way too much.
2: Probably physics.
3: Probably Irish is probably the most, because I don't know, it's just all the essays to learn, the questions, they're just so hard to like remember.
0: Yeah, indeed, home economics going on as we speak now, but sure, you'd feel so sorry for them. The pressure of it all and the run-up to it especially, and good luck to them all around the country now doing the state exams over the next number of weeks. And GAA News this afternoon, not too long in indeed, but the Louth and Armagh clash is confirmed for Inniskeen. If you haven't heard, in Dublin play Cavan on this Sunday week, both games, which is the 14th. But our Ruby will keep you well up to date with that and lots more indeed in about 20 minutes time from the Classic Hits newsroom this afternoon.
4: Hey, Jamie and Dave here. Yeah, northbound there on the old M50, you know yourself, there's a van broken down the hard shoulder, but the guards are behind it with the blue lights flashing, and of course people are stopping to have a look at it, you know yourself. Even not better to drive the cars. Cheers, buddy.
0: Good luck. All right, good luck and safe onward journey to you. Appreciate the heads up on that, Dave. More from the 80s and 90s in just a moment now.
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0: Yeah, two things in life he loves: motorbikes and music. Billy Joel, there he is. She's always a woman to me, from Ireland's Classic Hits Radio. It's Damien Farrelly in the afternoon. More from the 80s and 90s here after three. Ready to go for you this afternoon. And have two chances for you to win a whole pile of cash.
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11: At 3 o'clock, good afternoon. I'm Ruby McManus. A status yellow weather warning for thunderstorms has been issued for Dublin, Kildare and Meath. It is currently in effect and will remain active until 4pm. Met Éireann says the potential impacts include lightning damage, spot flooding and gusty conditions. Meanwhile, a man who murdered his pregnant girlfriend in County Armagh will spend at least 31 years behind bars. 36-year-old Stephen McCullough from Lisburn killed 32-year-old Natalie McNally, who was expecting their child, in her Lurgan home in December 2022. He had filmed each a video to create a false alibi by claiming he was live streaming at the time of her death. Natalie's dad, Noel, spoke outside court.
12: Today we do not celebrate the sentence handed down as Bernard, my three boys and myself are serving a life sentence since the murder of our beloved Natalie. But hopefully it will serve to deter and to help stop violence against women and girls in this country.
11: Elsewhere, one of the alleged victims of Geoffrey Donaldson has told the court she should have reported her claims of abuse earlier. The former DUP leader has pleaded not guilty to 18 historic sex offences, and his wife Eleanor denies 5 charges and faces the trial of facts. Emily Keegan has this report, which listeners may find upsetting.
2: Complainant B has accused Jeffrey Donaldson of sexual abuse and rape when she was a child. She's the eldest of two women to make allegations against the former politician. The court has heard she attended a Christian rehab facility as a teenager, where she told a pastor about the alleged abuse. During cross-examination by Mr. Donaldson's lawyer today, the complainant was asked why she didn't report the claims to police then. She said she was so afraid of this, referencing the ongoing trial. She also told the court she blames herself for the subsequent alleged abuse of complainant A, saying, "It's my fault what happened." Eleanor Donaldson's lawyer begins his cross-examination this afternoon. Emily Keegan at Newry Crown Court.
11: €480 million in funding has been announced for childcare to reduce maximum fees and support staff. The new maximum fee cap for full-time childcare will reduce the weekly cost by €14. It comes as part of the Department for Children's plan to standardise fees across the industry. Minister Norma Foley explains which families will benefit.
4: So these are for parents who are paying the very highest fees across the country. And so when the National Childcare Scheme subsidy is applied, what parents will pay per week is €198 is what they're paying presently. That will reduce to €183. That's for parents who are availing of the typical service of between 40 and 50 hours per week.
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1: Live.
11: And the National Lottery says the winner of an €8.7 million jackpot has claimed their prize. A Dubliner bought the ticket at Applegreen in Ballymount for the draw on May 2nd. The person has not been identified but did admit they had no idea about the win until they scanned the ticket on the app. Meanwhile, the National Lottery says the winner of a €1 million prize on Saturday, May 30th has yet to come forward. That ticket was bought at Malone's Londis in RTE, County Louth. Sport is next.
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11: Starting with boxing, the details of Katie Taylor's final fight look set to be confirmed at the end of this week. Ray Boxer's promoter Matchroom Boxing has called a press conference at Croke Park on Friday afternoon. It's expected that her final bout will take place at GAA headquarters on September 5th. And the Irish lightweight welterweight's opponent should be confirmed at Friday's press event. And in Gaelic Games, the All-Ireland Senior Football Championship Round 2A match between Louth and Armagh will be played at Inishkeen. Throw-in will be at 1pm on Sunday, June 14th, while in the day's other game, Tyrone and Mayo will meet at O'Neill's Healy Park, Omagh at 3:30. With their own new stadium under construction and Park Tolchin unavailable, the Wee County have opted for Inishkeen, but the rest of the fixture details are yet to be confirmed by the CCCC.
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11: This afternoon will bring frequent widespread showers, many of them heavy, with highest temperatures of 13 to 18 degrees. Now you're up to date on the station giving you the chance to win €29,000 by answering. What did Lucy Kennedy say to Colm Hayes? 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

and 90s, this is Ireland's Classic Hits Radio. Damien Farrelly in the afternoon and Alanis Morissette, of course, with You Learn. Isn't that just super, super news this afternoon? Katie Taylor, the Katie Taylor farewell bout looks set to take place at Croke Park. They're working away in it, but official confirmation to come, I believe, this coming Friday. So her promoter and management met with Croke Park officials in April, you might remember, with a view to finalising the fight in the biggest stadium

that there, the only ever song written about Katie Taylor by the Druids there, Gary and the lads. So promoter Eddie Hearn told reporters told reporters last week that a proposed date for the fight was Saturday the 5th of September should negotiations conclude successfully. So that's the way things stand for the moment anyway, but I'm sure there's going to be a huge public appetite for that, but we'll know more for sure this coming Friday. Ireland's Classic Hits Radio.

0: See, what I'm trying to do by playing that one is trying to manifest the sun to come back. Where's the leaving cert leather? Don Henley and the Boys of Summer from the home of the 80s and 90s. How are you? Jamie and Farrelly in the afternoon. Ireland's classic is radio. Traffic and travel. Let's have a look at the latest we have for you this Wednesday evening. In Galway, the Quincentennial Bridge eastbound slow from the Castle Ruin to the Headford Road Junction this afternoon. The Old Dublin Road outbound is quite busy from Rosedale School onwards there. Corbly Road outbound in Limerick is busy from the roundabout up to the Mill Road Junction now. And in Cork, Bandon Road northbound is quite heavy from the graveyard to the Bandon Road roundabout there. Delay on Wilton Road northbound between the Wilton roundabout and Denheath Cross there in Cork. Finally, what's going on in Dublin? Well, Stillorgan Road southbound is congested between the Stillorgan Park Road junction there and the Brewery Road at 1. There in the north side, the Drumcondra Road northbound busy from Frank Flood Bridge to Griffith Avenue, and the N7, if you're out that way inbound, is backed up at junction 1A Newlands Cross. Reports of an incident there. Her real name is Alicia Moore. I'm going to play her in a second together with another 80s and 90s double play tune.
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0: Yes, some 90s memories there from Ace of Base, and I saw the sign from the home of the 80s and 90s, Ireland's Classic Hits Radio. And if you love 80s tunes, who doesn't? The great nostalgia every evening from 6 o'clock with Kim Wilde, the huge 80s star herself, and she's playing a real blast from the past later on in the show. I can tell you that for nothing. It's Toya. Do you remember this? I Want to Be Free. I'm gonna turn this world. Say Top of the Pops was in its Thursday night slot. Well, that was out in the charts now. Toya, and I Want to Be Free. Well, in memory it is. Here it in full was Kim and the 80s Show every day just after me at 6 o'clock here on Ireland's Classic Hits Radio. Just to give you a heads up, in about 15 minutes, we're going to open up the old phones for your chance to register for What Did Lucy Kennedy Say to Colm Hayes. 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So we're at €29,000 at the moment. Wow. I wish you good luck. Please check out classichits.ie. 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And more ready to go in a moment from the 80s and 90s.
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14: At 4 o'clock, good afternoon. I'm Ruby McManus. A man who murdered his pregnant girlfriend in the north and then tried to use a YouTube live stream as a false alibi has been sentenced to 31 years in jail. Natalie McNally died after being violently attacked in her home in County Armagh in 2022, just days before Christmas. During the investigation, police discovered the live stream that 36-year-old Steve McCullough used as an alibi had actually been pre-recorded days before. That was put to him in a police interview. The officer's voice has been edited.
15: Your device has been examined. It was seized and it was examined, and there is nothing to suggest that you were on that device between 6 o'clock and midnight on the 18th of December. There was no activity on your device between 6 and 12.
14: Meanwhile, drivers who own diesel or petrol cars over 13 years old will be eligible for a proposed new scrappage scheme. It brings a total support for people switching to an electric vehicle up to €8,500, and 65% of the scheme's funding is being focused on rural areas. Transport Minister Dara O'Brien explains the increase in available grants.
16: Well, effectively a €5,000 top-up to the existing grants that if you're actually replacing any car that's 13 years old or older, and there's a particular focus on the regions and in rural Ireland in particular. So 65% of the funding will be allocated outside of the five main cities.
14: Parents are being encouraged to go easy on their kids sitting state exams this month. Junior and Leaving Cert started with English today before finishing the day with Religion and Home Ec respectively. Drinking plenty of water, getting plenty of rest and eating well are all recommended for students. Conor Murphy is an English teacher and says a stress-free environment is needed.
17: But really it's about just getting into the right headspace, and it's about the parent and their child interaction and being very careful. I think it's like, you know, those con men and their mark, the parents should kind of treat their child like a mark and try to work out how best to deal with them in any particular situation for the next couple of hours, because they're all individuals and we all have to kind of treat them slightly differently.
14: Cabinet is meeting this afternoon to approve a new text alert system for major events. The technology would send notifications to phones across the country in the instance of major weather events or other emergencies. Communications Minister Patrick O'Donovan says his department will immediately tender for the project after it's approved at Cabinet.
18: Yeah, so this is the first time that a memorandum on this scale has been brought to government. And yeah, I'm very confident. So our role as the Department of Communications will be to procure the service, and the Department of Defence will be the operator through the Office of Emergency Planning. So look, it brings us into line with our other EU colleagues.
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0: Live.
14: And the Dunleary Baths will be used as a music venue for the first time in late July. It's part of a free programme of arts announced by the local council, which also includes performances at Cabinteely Park, Sandy Cove and the Ballyogan Library. All events are free to attend, but the musical performances at the Baths will require a free ticket, which will be available in mid-July. Sport is next.
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14: Starting with boxing, the details of Katie Taylor's final fight look set to be confirmed at the end of this week. The Ray Boxers promoter Matchroom Boxing have called a press conference at Croke Park on Friday afternoon. It's expected that her final bout will take place at GAA headquarters on September 5th, and Kate's opponent should be confirmed at Friday's press event. In Gaelic games, the All-Ireland Senior Football Championship Round 2A match between Louth and Armagh will be played at Inishkeen. Throw-in will be at 1 p.m. on Sunday, June 14th, while in the day's other game, Tyrone and Mayo will meet at O'Neill's Healy Park, Omagh at 3:30 p.m. And in snooker, 1997 world champion Ken Doherty says he loved every minute of his professional career after announcing his retirement. 56-year-old confirmed he's stepping back from the main tour, which will continue to play on the senior circuit.
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14: In Galway, the Quincentennial Bridge eastbound is slow from the Castle Ruin to the Headford Road Junction. In Limerick, O'Connell Avenue southbound has some congestion approaching the New Street Junction. In Cork, Douglas Road southbound is slow from Tremor Lawn to South Ring Road. And in Dublin then, Bolton Street onto Dorset Street northbound is slow from Cable Street to North Frederick Street Junction.
3: Ireland's weather.
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14: This afternoon will bring frequent widespread showers, many of them heavy, with highest temperatures of 13 to 18 degrees. Now you're up to date on the station giving you the chance to win €29,000 by answering. What did Lucy Kennedy say to Colm Hayes? 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

0: You know, I'm convinced I have that on a CD at home in the shed someplace. Found all these great, these gem albums during COVID when I was tidying up the place, you know, when we were looking for something to do. Rock anthems, and I'm sure Van Halen Jump is on that same CD. Jay Garland's band, love that. That's Centrefold. Afternoon to you. It's Ireland's classicest radio. We're home of the 80s and 90s. We play stuff like that 24-7. If you're a new listener, you're welcome here. Plenty of room indeed for more. Now, let's have a look at entertainment news this afternoon. Well, in a frightening story, Sabrina Carpenter has been granted a temporary restraining order against a man she's accused of stalking her. So US court documents allege 31-year-old fella called William Applegate tried to force his way into her Los Angeles home last month and returned twice more. Genie. So the singer says it left her in significant and ongoing fear. Why wouldn't it? And for her personal safety. But they're on that. She's okay. And they have the chap involved in that. Also today, Tim Allen says he was really surprised Toy Story returned for a fifth movie. So the actor, who we all know voices Buzz Lightyear, says he's delighted with how the new film turned out. So the fifth installment centres around the introduction of a new tablet called Lilypad, who threatens the future of children's toys. And it's out here in cinemas around the country on the 19th of June.
1: They've just put together an amazing little product for five of these. None of us thought there should have been four, because three was wonderful, one was wonderful, and then four was so emotional as it left us, and how we get back together is really spectacular.
0: So there's Tim Allen, Buzz Lightyear, of course, about the new Toy Story 5, which is going to be in cinemas very, very soon. Now, more on that, indeed, lots of showbiz right now. Check it out, classichits.ie.

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0: Star, Coldplay and Talk from Ireland's Classic Hits Radio. In traffic and travel news this evening, Galway Newcastle Road northbound is busy from the University of Galway. There in Limerick, Parnell Street northbound busy from Hyde Road Park there to Roche Street. O'Connell Avenue southbound congested from the Wolfetone Street junction there. In Cork, Douglas Road southbound slow this evening as you head home that way. Perhaps a delay on Wilton Road northbound between the roundabout and Dennehy's Cross. If you're on the N28 northbound, solid from the Ballinrea Road junction there to the Roaches Town Road slip this evening in Cork. Now finally for the moment in Dublin, delay on Fizzler Road if you're going home on the north side there from the fire station up to Hart's Corner. Bolton Street going up to Dorset Street is pretty slow. Clanbrassil Street northbound onto Patrick Street and Bridge Street, solid from the Long Lane area to the South Quays. M50, how is it? Well, southbound is busy, a delay indeed between the M1 interchange and Junction 5, which is Finglas, and northbound M50 busy from Fairhouse up to Red Cow, Junctions 12 to 9 there. More 80s and 90s in a moment, and in 10 minutes let's do our game for all that money, €29,000.
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2: So who better to ask about bugs than a bug expert? Irish chaser Dara the Menace is our Thursday guest.
3: Did you know that Dr. Alban, he's actually not a doctor, so we've got a great music game to play with you guys.
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2: Oh, come on.
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2: Ed.
3: How are you, Damien? How are things?
2: Are you well?
3: Oh, great, pal. Great, pal. It's great to hear your voice.
2: Good, good, good. Well, thanks for listening, Ed. I know this has been kind of wrecking your head for a long time now, hasn't it?
3: Oh, Mike, you would not believe it. I mean, people slag me over this. People are ridiculing me over this. I don't care. I know the answer. I know the answer.
2: That's what I like, Ed. A bit of confidence. So are you ready to play the game then?
3: You give me the numbers and I'll give you the answer.
2: Here we go.
4: How many times you at...
1: The answer is 2.
2: No pressure now, Ed. For €29,000, what did Lucy Kennedy say to Colm Hayes?
3: How many times have you cheated at Monopoly? Ah, oh, no!
2: It's not that, Ed.
3: Okay, no worries, Damien. Listen, I'm going to have a good night's sleep tonight because that is not wrecking my brain.
2: It's back to the Monopoly board then for you.
3: I am back to the drawing board. Thanks a million for the call, Damien. Love the show as always.
2: Cheers. Thanks a million, Ed. Mind yourself. Bye. That's Ed Barry in Lucan in County Dublin. Convinced he had it. But not right. Let's go to Corbley in Limerick. Debbie, Kelly should be on the other line. Are you there, Debbie? How are you?
5: Good now, and yourself?
2: Good, thanks. What are you up to? What's going on with you?
5: Day off today now, doing a bit of work in the house and just listening to the radio.
2: Oh, grand. That kind of breaks up the week nicely on a Wednesday.
5: Yeah, yeah.
2: Lovely, perfect. Okay, Debbie, I wish you well with this. We're going to give it a go now for 29,000. Here is the clip now.
4: How many times you at...
1: The answer is 2.
2: What do you think, Debbie?
5: I think it's how many times have you stayed at Dromoland?
2: No, Debbie.
5: No, try again.
2: Thanks a million.
5: All right, thanks, Damien. Mind yourself.
2: Not at all, you too. Bye now. That's Debbie Kelly there in Corbally in Limerick, but not right. Your next chance to play just after 6 in the morning with Colm and Lucy themselves. Ireland's Classic Hits Radio.
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14: At 5 o'clock, good evening, I'm Ruby McManus. Two people have been arrested in connection with the death of a 21-year-old man in Dublin City on Monday. Cian Balogun died after suffering multiple stab wounds following a gig on Grafton Street. Yesterday, a woman in her 20s was arrested in connection with the investigation. Today, a man also in his 20s was arrested as well. They're being held at a Garda station in the Dublin area. Meanwhile, a sports coach in his 60s who was found guilty of 31 counts, including the rape of one girl and sexual assault of another girl, has been jailed for 14 years. The man from County Kerry, who cannot be named to protect the identity of the two victims, appeared at the Central Criminal Court in Cork today. Jamie O'Hara has this report, which listeners may find distressing.
15: The court previously heard victim impact statements from the victims, one of whom said the man had used threats to keep her from speaking out, while the other girl said the man had used her passion and ambition to gain control over her. Today, Miss Justice Siobhan Langford said it's clear from the evidence there was a huge abuse of trust, a huge age disparity, as well as attempts by the man to alienate the girls from their parents. She also said the language in the victim impact statements is similar, where both girls said they were children who had trusted the man completely. Judge Langford noted the man does not accept the jury's verdict and had offered no remorse, and said he is not entitled to a reduction in his sentence as she cannot see any mitigating factors.
14: Fórsa Trade Union says it'll start consultations with members over a new workforce plan for SNAs. Among the measures included in the plan is a redeployment scheme to support staff affected by changes in school allocations. It'll also provide new protections of special needs assistant posts. Fórsa's Andy Pike says the plan goes a long way to establishing an SNA service across the country.
16: For the forthcoming year, SNA allocations remain the same, and in school year 28-29,
6: 9, no school will lose more than one SNA, and also that where we have schools with only one SNA allocated, no matter what happens, that school will not lose that single SNA.
14: 4 people died on the roads and 12 others were seriously injured over the June bank holiday weekend. Gardaí have issued their final update from the roads policing operation today. Over 4,600 motorists are caught speeding, including one driver travelling at 174 kilometres per hour in a 100 zone in Clare Galway. 400 people were fined for holding a mobile phone and a further 110 were caught not wearing their seatbelts. Gardaí say 209 people were arrested for driving under the influence of alcohol or drugs over the weekend.
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2: Live.
14: And the sister of Galway GAA player turned Love Island star, Sean Fitzgerald, says she had no idea if he'd actually make the cut. The 25-year-old primary school teacher made his reality TV debut on Monday night as one of the main contestants on this year's series. However, his family say they have had no contact with him since he flew to Spain 2 weeks ago. His sister Katie says there was no guarantee he would actually get into the villa.
9: I suppose he was back and forth to London quite a bit for like the interviews and stuff. Like, you never know you're in until you're in. So I was half expecting him to go out for the 2 weeks and then potentially come back home.
14: Sport is next.
16: So, to help you get over your fear of phone watch, I want to try a bit of word association. Just say whatever comes into your head after each word I say, okay? Peace.
17: Long gone.
16: Home.
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14: Starting with boxing, the details of Katie Taylor's final fight look set to be confirmed at the end of this week. Her promoter, Matchroom Boxing, have called a press conference at Croke Park on Friday afternoon and is expected that her final bout will take place on September 5th. Meanwhile, in Gaelic games, the All-Ireland Senior Football Championship Round 2A match between Louth and Armagh will take place at Inishkeen in County Monaghan. There was some uncertainty around this Louth game as their new stadium is still under construction. Throw-in for that game will be at 1 p.m. And finally, in soccer, Shamrock Rovers will host Cork City in a repeat of last year's final in the second round of the FAI Cup. Wexford are away to St. Pat's. Drogheda United host Lucan United. Cork club Ringmahon Rangers will entertain Bowes. Crumlin United will go to Galway United. Dundalk are away to St. Mochta's. Waterford host Munster rivals Cove Ramblers. Talca Rovers will go to Derry City. Shelburne are away to Kerry. Janesboro will take on visitors Sligo Rovers. And these fixtures will be played on the third weekend of July.
2: 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Tyreland.ie.
14: In Galway, Newcastle Road northbound is busy from University of Galway to the Quincentennial Bridge Junction. In Limerick then, Ballysalmon Road outbound is backed up between St. Patrick's Road Junction and Tipperary roundabout. In Cork, the South Ring Road eastbound is busy from Junction 6 Cork Airport to Junction 10 Mahon. In Westmeath, there is a spillage affecting both M6 off slips at Junction 7 Moat. And then in Dublin, the M50 southbound has a delay. That's between the M1 interchange and Junction 5 Finglas.
1: Ireland's weather.
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14: This afternoon will bring frequent widespread showers, many of them heavy, with highest temperatures of 13 to 18 degrees. Now you're up to date on the station giving you the chance to win €29,000 by answering. What did Lucy Kennedy say to Colm Hayes? 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

You know what he's thinking? If you happen to be doing your Leaving Cert in around the time his massive album O was released, you'll probably listen to that on repeat. Back in the day, when you think about it, those great songs, The Glover's Daughter and that one there indeed. Cannonball, Damien Rice, Ireland's Classic Hits Radio. We are home in the 80s and 90s. It is Damien Farrelly in the afternoon. And sure, we're on the right side of the week now with the bank holiday and so on. And I hope you had a good day today. Let me bring you the latest traffic and travel. Just an update in Cork, reports of a collision now halfway between Bandon and Crookstown, in around Temple Martin there. Solid traffic at the moment, we see. In Westmeath, just in, be careful, a spillage affecting both M6 off slips, and that's at Junction 7 Moat. And in Dublin, southbound M50 has a delay, just to let you know, between the M1 interchange and Junction 5, which is Finglas. We'll update you nationally with traffic and travel in about 10 minutes' time. As you know yourself, it chops and changes the whole time, so we'll keep you well up to date with that for sure. And the Goo Goo Dolls, after this gem from Aretha Franklin. Here's Respect from Ireland's Classic Hits Radio.

0: Goo Goo Dolls. There's Iris from the home of the 80s and 90s, Ireland's classic hits radio. David Beckham is to be honoured with a star on Hollywood's Walk of Fame. Organisers have announced today as the United States readies to host the World Cup. So the former footballer's pop star turned fashion designer wife Victoria Beckham and actor Tom Cruise, they're going to be at the ceremony on the 12th of June to unveil the plaque immortalising the English midfielder on Hollywood's most famous thoroughfare. So the ceremony for the 51-year-old former England captain is going to take place just hours before the first game on US soil in this year's World Cup, which is of course being jointly hosted by Mexico, Canada and the United States. More on that and lots of showbiz too right now for you. Constantly updated, which is great. Check it out there at classichits.ie. More from the 80s and 90s on the way. First, let's have a look at Wednesday's news, sport and traffic in just a moment.
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14: Good evening, Damien. Two people have been arrested in connection with the death of a 21-year-old man in Dublin City on Monday. Meanwhile, a woman who has accused Jeffrey Donaldson of raping her as a child says she should have reported the abuse sooner. And a Katie Taylor fight at Croke Park looks set to take place later this year. In sport, the All-Ireland Senior Football Championship round 2A match between Louth and Armagh will be played at Inishkeen in County Monaghan. There was some uncertainty around this Louth game as their new stadium is still under construction, and throwing for that game will be at 1 p.m. And weather breezy this evening with sunny spells and scattered showers. There is a small chance of thunder and hail too, and lowest temperatures of 9 to 11 degrees tonight.
15: 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Tyreland.ie.
14: In Galway, Newcastle Road northbound is busy from the University of Galway to the Quincentennial Bridge Junction. In Limerick then, Ballysimon Road outbound is backed up between the Patrick's Road Junction and Tipperary Roundabout, and again between Old Ballysimon Road Junction and the M7. In Cork, there are reports of a collision halfway between Bandon and Crookstown at Temple Martin, with solid traffic there. And finally, in Dublin, the M50 northbound is busy from Junction 12 Firehouse to Junction 9 Redcow. And now you're up to date on Ireland's Classic Hits Radio.
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0: of the 80s and 90s. Ireland's Classic Hits Radio. In 20 minutes' time, the 80s show with Kim Wilde. She's playing this one here. Do you remember this from Toya? I'm gonna turn this world inside. I wanna be free. Toya, hear it in full, was Kim of the 80s show from 6. Ireland's Classic Hits Radio.
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0: Just such a beautiful song still, isn't it? Christina Perry, and I love you for a thousand years. Home of the 80s and 90s. Ireland's classic is radio. Making way now for Kim Wilde, the 80s show, all set to go. She's got the shoulder pads on this evening and big hair. Ruth Scott from 7, Niall Boylan chatting tonight from 9. And as Rachel Allen would say herself, cooking on the TV, I'm going home now for the spuds. And I'll chat to you, all going well, back here tomorrow at 2.
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8: 6 o'clock, good evening. I'm Ruby McManus. A woman who has accused Geoffrey Donaldson of raping her as a child says she should have reported the abuse sooner. The former DUP leader is charged with 18 historic sex offences, which he denies. His wife, Eleanor, has pleaded not guilty to 5 charges and faces a trial of facts. Emily Keegan has this report, which listeners may find upsetting.
9: When she was a teenager, complainant B attended a Christian rehabilitation centre. The court heard she told a pastor about the alleged sexual abuse by Geoffrey Donaldson while she was there. She was today asked if she could remember the pastor suggesting he go to the police. The complainant said she doesn't remember, but said she should have said, "Please go, I will go with you." She told the court she blames herself for the later alleged abuse of a second complainant in this case, saying if she had reported her claims sooner, it wouldn't have happened. The alleged victim also claims Eleanor Donaldson witnessed an incident when Geoffrey Donaldson had lifted her top and played with her breasts. This afternoon, during cross-examination, Mrs. Donaldson's lawyer said his client didn't see any inappropriate touching by her husband, something the complainant disagreed with. Emily Keegan at Newry Crown Court.
8: Elsewhere, a man who murdered his pregnant partner in her County Armagh home just days before Christmas has been told he'll serve at least 31 years in prison. Natalie McNally was killed in 2022. 36-year-old Stephen McCullough from Lisburn was found guilty earlier this year. Catherine Kearns is head of the PPS Serious Crime Unit. She says it was a calculated and brutal crime.
10: Stephen McCullough went to extraordinary lengths to plan and carry out this callous and wicked domestic murder, making deliberate efforts to conceal his responsibility. He tried to create a false alibi by faking a social media live stream. He tried to point the finger of blame at another person. He tried to portray himself as a grieving partner.
8: A new €10 million EV scrappage scheme aims to encourage drivers to get rid of their old petrol and diesel cars. An additional €5,000 is being added to the current €3,500 EV purchase grant. Drivers who can avail of the scheme must own a petrol or diesel car over 13 years old. Transport and Climate Minister Dara O'Brien says electric cars are only growing in popularity.
11: Significant increase in electric vehicle sales, which is really welcome. About 234,000 on our roads now at the moment, and they've overtaken every other type of car as the number one car that's been purchased in the first quarter of this year.
8: Applications for the back-to-school scheme open today. It's been extended to include 2- and 3-year-olds, with an estimated 37,000 additional children expected to qualify. Under the scheme, eligible families will receive €160 for children aged between 2 and 11 and €285 for children aged 12 and over in second-level education. Minister for Social Protection Dara Cleary says the grant allows parents to prioritise themselves.
12: With the back-to-school clothing and footwear, it's predominantly clothing and footwear, and parents will get the backup from that scheme, and it covered 256,000 children across the country last year.
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7: Live.
8: And circus acrobatics, comedy theatre, dance and musical performances will all be available for free in South Dublin this month and in July. Dunleary Rathdown County Council has announced a series of events and is asking people to check its website for the full details. Sport is next.
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8: Starting with boxing, the details of Kate Taylor's final fight look set to be confirmed at the end of this week. Her promoter, Matchroom Boxing, have called a press con from the Croke Park on Friday afternoon, and it's expected that her final bout will take place on September 5th. In soccer, there's going to be some big fixtures in the second round of the FAI Cup. On the men's side, there is a repeat of last year's final with Shamrock Rovers hosting Cork City, while Athlone Town are away at Piemont United, and the men's matches will be played from July 17th to 19th, while the women's matches will take place on Sunday, July 5th. And finally, in snooker, Irish snooker legend Ken Doherty has announced his retirement. The 1997 world champion said he has loved every minute of his professional career. 56-year-old confirmed he is stepping back from the main tour, but will continue to play on the senior circuit.
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8: In Dublin, the N3 outbound is busy from the M50 flyover to a crash. That's before junction 2 Blanchestown, affecting the central median. In Cork, the South Ring Road eastbound is busy from junction 7 Douglas West to junction 10 Mahon. In Limerick Dock Road northbound has a queue between Courtbrack Avenue Junction and Shannonbridge roundabout. And finally, in Galway, Newcastle Road northbound is busy. That's from University Road Junction to the Quincentennial Bridge Junction.
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8: Breezy this evening with sunny spells and showers. Some of the showers will be heavy and prolonged, with lowest temperatures of 9 to 11 degrees tonight. Now you're up to date on the station, giving you the chance to win €29,000 by answering, what did Lucy Kennedy say to Colm Hayes? 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
15: 6 o'clock Wednesday evening. It's my turn. Hey, this is Kim Wilde on Ireland's Classic Hits Radio. And we'll start in style with some Duran Duran and Whitney Houston shortly. After this, from Dire Straits on the Kim Wilde 80s Show.

on Ireland's Classic Hits Radio. I'm told that that Duran Duran song, Wild Boys, was based on a 1971 book of the same name by William Burroughs. The video was also based on the book, and the song was produced by legendary chic man Nile Rodgers. Next is Rod Stewart with a song that was also a hit for the brilliant Robert Palmer a couple of years earlier. It's Some Guys Have All the Luck on the Kim Wilde 80s Show.

the home of the 80s and 90s, this is Ireland's Classic Hits Radio with the unique and very lovely Toya Wilcox. Here's Lionel Richie. No sign of him retiring at all. No, quite the opposite.

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3: At 6:30, here's your latest headlines. A man who murdered his pregnant partner in her County Armagh home just days before Christmas has been told he'll serve at least 31 years in prison. Meanwhile, no school will lose a special needs assistant in the upcoming academic year. And a new €10 million EV scrappage scheme aims to encourage drivers to get rid of their old petrol and diesel cars. In sport, the details of Katie Taylor's final fight look set to be confirmed at the end of this week. Her promoter, Matchroom Boxing, have called a press conference at Croke Park on Friday afternoon and it's expected that her final bout will take place on September 5th. And weather breezy this evening with sunny spells and scattered showers. There's a small chance of thunder and hail too. And lowest temperatures of 9 to 11 degrees tonight.
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3: In Galway, Dock Road southbound is congested from the harbour to Clataquay. In Cork then, there is a delay on Wilson Road northbound between Wilson Roundabout and Dennehy's Cross. In Dublin, the N3 outbound is busy from the M50 flyover to Junction 2 Blanchestown, but a crash there has since been cleared. And the M50 north end is slow but moving from Junction 11 Challa to Junction 6 Blanchestown. And now you're up to date on Ireland's Classics Radio.
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you almost caught me singing along with that. Maybe it's because I'm loving the songs on today's show. Hope you are too. Hey, and thanks for joining me on the Kim Wilde 80s Show.

Kim Wilde here on Ireland's Classic Hits Radio. We just played Guns N' Roses, who are still going strong even today. And that got me thinking about Matthew Wilder, who had one hit in 1983 and then disappeared. Or so I thought. Turns out he's quite a successful songwriter and record producer, working with No Doubt and Christina Aguilera, Kelly Clarkson, and Miley Cyrus as Hannah Montana. How fantastic. And he was also the singing voice on Ling in Disney's Mulan and won the Oscar for that score too. Hey, good on you, Matthew Wilder. Now here he is doing what we all remember him for on the Kim Wilde 80s Show.

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2: Welcome back to Love FM. Emma's on line 2 with some news. 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

Jackin World on Ireland's Classic Hits Radio. And that's a track from Michael Jackson's Bad album, an album that has a special meaning to me, of course, because I toured with him back in 1988 and we did 30 shows together all over Europe and the UK, and was an incredible time for me in my career, I have to say. Very sadly missed. And what a beautiful song that is, Man in the Mirror, on the Kim World 80 show. And next, it's the turn of the very brilliant Christopher Cross.

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8: At 7 o'clock, good evening. I'm Ruby McManus. A man and a woman have been arrested in connection with the death of Cian Balogun in Dublin on Monday. The 21-year-old died after suffering stab wounds in the Grafton Street area following a gig. Gardaí say a woman in her 20s was arrested in connection with the investigation yesterday. Today, officers arrested a man who was also in his 20s. They're being held at a Dublin Garda station. Meanwhile, a man who murdered his pregnant partner in her County Armagh home just days before Christmas has been told he'll serve at least 31 years in prison. Natalie McNally was killed in 2022. 36-year-old Steve McCullough from Lisburn was found guilty earlier this year. Catherine Kearns is head of the PPS Serious Crime Unit. She says it was a calculated and brutal crime.
9: Stephen McCullough went to extraordinary lengths to plan and carry out this callous and wicked domestic murder, making deliberate efforts to conceal his responsibility. He tried to create a false alibi by faking a social media live stream. He tried to point the finger of blame at another person. He tried to portray himself as a grieving partner.
8: No school will lose a special needs assistant in the upcoming academic year. That's according to the Education Minister, who today launched a new roadmap for the recognition and professional development of SNAs. Minister Hildegard Nocton says despite suggestions to the contrary earlier this year, no school will have their provision cut.
10: There have been NCSE reviews which have taken place over the last number of months because schools have asked for this. So some of them will require an extra SNA and schools will be notified of that or no change, but no school will be losing an SNA.
8: A new €10 million EV scrappage scheme aims to encourage drivers to get rid of their old petrol and diesel cars. An additional €5,000 is being added to the current €3,500 EV purchase grant. Drivers who can avail of the scheme must own a petrol or diesel car that is over 13 years old. Transport and Climate Minister Dara O'Brien says electric cars are only growing in popularity.
11: Significant increase in electric vehicle sales, which is really welcome. About 234,000 on our roads now at the moment, and they've overtaken every other type of car as the number one car that's been purchased in the first quarter of this year.
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2: Live.
8: And Love Island star Sean Fitzgerald's sister says his family are 100% behind him, despite not understanding what the show is. The Galway GAA player and primary school teacher entered the villa on Monday night as one of this year's main cast. His sister Katie, who is a huge fan of the show, says it's mad seeing him on the TV and reveals she had to explain what was happening to their parents.
12: They didn't really understand it. Like, they knew the concept of it, but they didn't... I just didn't get it yet. And I had to kind of explain to them, like, what went on, and then Sean did the same thing, and they support him.
8: Sport is next.
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8: Starting with boxing, the details of Katie Taylor's final fight look set to be confirmed at the end of this week. Her promoter, Matchroom Boxing, have called a press conference at Croke Park on Friday afternoon, and it's expected that her final bout will take place on September 5th. Meanwhile, in soccer, there's going to be some big fixtures in the second round of the FAI Cup. On the men's side, there is a repeat of last year's final with Shamrock Rovers hosting Cork City, while reigning women's champions Athlone Town are away to Piemont United. And in Gaelic games, the All-Ireland Senior Football Championship Round 2A match between Louth and Armagh will be played at Inishkeen at County Monaghan. There was some uncertainty around this Louth game as their new stadium is still under construction, but throw-in for that game will be at 1 p.m.
1: Ireland's weather.
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8: Breezy this evening with sunny spells and showers. Some of the showers will be heavy and prolonged, with lows temperatures of 9 to 11 degrees tonight. Now you're up to date on the station, giving you the chance to win €29,000 by answering, what did Lucy Kennedy say to Colm Hayes? 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

This is Weird Scott at Night on Ireland's Classic Hits Radio, your home of the 80s and 90s. Do you know what? I just heard a story about this actor. He would put you to shame with his work ethic. The man has only just retired now at the age of 96. And if you missed that news today, fill you in shortly tonight on Ireland's Classic Hits Radio.

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0: 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This is Ireland's Classic Hits Radio. Started telling you about an actor who's finally retired at the age of 96. Clint Eastwood turned 96 on Sunday, and I was just checking a list, right? So his first film as an actor, 1955, and his last one and most recent as an actor was one called Cry Macho, which came out in 2021. Not to mention all of the ones that he has directed and produced. And so I'm guessing when he turned 96 on Sunday, he decided, well, that's it then. I think I'm done now. Although, to be fair, Clint Eastwood, at the age of 96, has done more than his fair share. He's a man who's more than entitled to retire. Somebody who has quite a bit of life in them yet. I just read about him. The most unexpected person ever to get a star on the Hollywood Walk of Fame. From the football pitch, there's a clue, to the streets of Hollywood. I'll tell you about it shortly. And also, I'll play a classic hit from the group whose lead singer met his future wife when they were childhood pen pals. True story.
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Ireland's Classic Hits Radio. Your home of the competition, what Lucy Kennedy said to Colm Hayes. It's worth 29,000 euros. Ah, yes, and there's still some chances, plenty of chances this week to have a crack at winning it. And in fact, before 9 o'clock tonight, I'm going to give you a couple of reminders of some of today's wrong guesses. But in the meantime, if you've ever wondered, how do famous types meet their husbands and wives? Well, if you're like Marcus Mumford from Mumford and Sons, not surprisingly, you become pen pals with Kerry Mulligan as kids, and then you want to marry each other. Sure, it's simple. All the dating apps are missing a trick. They just need to set everybody up as pen pals. It's Ireland's Classic Hits Radio.

0: The news today that David Beckham is getting a star on the Hollywood Walk of Fame. Honestly, I thought somebody was winding me up, but no. And you know what? When I was at it, I went to have a look and see what Irish people are on it. And I saw that Pierce Brosnan is on the Hollywood Walk of Fame since 1997. Liam Neeson since 2018. And do you know what? You should Google it because it's really interesting. There's ones like Maureen O'Sullivan, Maureen O'Hara, as well as loads of old-timey black and white stars that you might never have heard of, but they're from places like Offaly and Swords. It's gas. But next up, a classic hit from the same year that Gay Byrne finished up as presenter of The Late Late Show.
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This is Ruth Scott at Night on Ireland's Classic Hits Radio. Tell you something, I'll never complain again. You thought your commute was bad? Just heard about a woman who flies from Stockholm to San Francisco for work. I mean, she only needs to fly once a month, but even still, it's an 11-hour flight each way. Give me strength. Wouldn't be able for the road rage for that length of a commute. It's Ireland's Classic Hits Radio.

0: This is Ruud Scott at night on Ireland's Classic Hits Radio. Let me just put it this way. On the way, I'm going to give you a reminder of some of today's incorrect guesses for a competition what Lucy Kennedy said to Colm Hayes, just to help you try and win the €29,000. See you after 8.
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11: Good evening, I'm Daniel Pitcher. A woman arrested in connection with the fatal assault of 21-year-old K.M. Balogun in Dublin City Centre has been released without charge. Mr. Balogun died after suffering stab wounds on Clarendon Street in the early hours of Monday morning. Gardaí say a file will now be prepared for the Director of Public Prosecutions in relation to the woman who's in her 20s. A man, also aged in his 20s, was arrested earlier today and remains in Gardaí custody. 16 people have been charged following a Garda operation targeting organised retail crime in Dublin 7. A total of 31 charges have been brought in relation to alleged thefts, criminal damage, handling stolen property and assaults on shop workers. The accused, aged between 18 and 60, are due to appear before the Criminal Courts of Justice in the morning. No school will lose a special needs assistant in the upcoming academic year, according to the Education Minister, who has launched a new roadmap for the recognition and professional development of SNAs. Minister Hildegard Nocton says despite suggestions to the contrary, no school will have their provision cut.
12: There have been NCSE reviews which have taken place over the last number of months because schools have asked for this, so some of them will require an extra SNA and schools will be notified of that, or no change, but no school will be losing an SNA.
11: The United States is threatening new tariffs on goods from the EU, UK and dozens of other countries over concerns about forced labour in global supply chains. President Donald Trump's administration says proposed tariffs of up to 12.5% would help level the playing field for American workers. And for those doing their exams, they should put completed work behind them, according to a teacher. Students are being encouraged to only look ahead as they do their leaving and junior cert papers. They sat a mix of English, religion and home ec today. Conor Murphy is an English teacher and says now's not the time for a post-mortem.
13: You put it behind you and you move on with your life, because all they're going to say, everybody's going to say that they did something completely different to you, and that doesn't mean that they're right and it doesn't mean that you're wrong. Just leave it all alone, just put it aside, take a moment to yourself, and then you're off to the next thing. Get something to eat. Dear God, get something to eat, and dear God, get something to drink.
11: That's it for now. More in an hour.
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14: Becoming mostly cloudy tonight with further showers of rain and lowest temperatures of 9 to 11 degrees. It'll be cool and blustery tomorrow with widespread showers merging into longer spells of rain at times. And now you're up to date on the station, giving you the chance to win €29,000 by answering, what did Lucy Kennedy say to Colm Hayes? 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

On Ireland's Classic Hits Radio, Monday to Thursday, 7 to 9pm. On the way, in a couple of minutes' time, I'm going to tell you which Irish celebrity has a spare 5 hour long birthing playlist, because she actually only needed about 3 of the songs. 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

0: on Ireland's Classic Hits Radio, your home of the 80s and 90s. So Laura Whitmore has just announced that she's had her second child, which is great news. She said on Instagram that the baby arrived earlier than expected. She, in preparation, had a playlist of about 5 hours long because, well, by all accounts, labour can go for that length and much longer. But it turns out Laura Whitmore only got through 3 songs in the 5 hour playlist before the baby arrived. But when you think of it, you don't really need a playlist when you've got us here at Ireland's Classic Hits Radio. Although, it's funny, I am looking at the next 2 songs I've lined up and they are amazing, but they're probably not the songs that you want to set the tone if you're currently giving birth. 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
3: Did you know the Dr. Alban? 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

can I say? Two bangers back to back on Ireland's Classic Hits Radio. Wham, Freedom and Anastasia, I'm Out of Love. Not the ideal songs to put on a birthing playlist. If you heard me a few minutes ago, you know what I'm talking about. Now, did say that I'd give you a bit of a dig out this hour. Couple of reminders of some of today's incorrect guesses for what Lucy Kay

Kennedy said to Colm Hayes, which is a competition that is currently worth 29,000 euros. Right? The first of today's wrong guesses. How many times have you cheated at Monopoly? No. And the second wrong guess, how many times have you stayed at Dromoland? Oh, the answer is two. What in God's name is the question? You get to have a go 5 times a day, and your next chance happens just before 7 with Colm and Lucy in the morning on Ireland's Classic Hits Radio.

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0: I am now going to tell you about a film that all the kids in your life are going to be going stark raving mad for, if they haven't already gone mad for it. It's a film called Backrooms. And to give you a bit of background about this film, right, it cost $10 million to make, which is nothing. It's like your scabby owl aunt giving you 50 cents. That's how little money it is in terms of making films. Anyway, in 2022, a 16-year-old filmmaker called Kane Parsons, you'll find him online as Kane Pixels, he basically created an animation and he called it The Backrooms. Somebody saw it and went, do you know what, that'll make a great horror film. Do you want to know how much it's made on its opening weekend, which, by the way, started on May the 29th, mere days ago? $10 million to make? It's already made $81 million. So if you hear people in your life talking about Backrooms, A, it looks freaky and scary as anything, and B, it's made a young guy an absolute fortune. Fair play to him. Right, on the way in a tick, the 80s song that unexpectedly turned up years ago in a Grand Theft Auto soundtrack.
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Ireland's Classic Hits Radio, your home of the 80s and 90s, with myself, Ruth Scott. Can I say, a video game that's about robbing cars and violence and all sorts of madness like that, not the place I would have thought a Spandau Ballet song would have easily sat on the soundtrack. But there it was in the early noughties. But you know what? When a song is a classic, it really is a classic. And did I mention, we're

0: This is Weird Scott at Night on Ireland's Classic Hits Radio. Monday to Thursday, 7 to 9 p.m. Yeah, look at the time. It's time I got out of here and tagged in Nighttime Talk. They're on the way next. I'll see you tomorrow at 7.
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7: Good evening, I'm Daniel Pitcher. A woman arrested in connection with the fatal assault of 21-year-old KM Balogun in Dublin City Centre has been released without charge. Mr Balogun died after suffering stab wounds on Clarendon Street in the early hours of Monday morning. Gardaí say a file will now be prepared for the Director of Public Prosecutions in relation to the woman who's in her 20s. A man, also aged in his 20s, was arrested earlier today and remains in Gardaí custody. 16 people have been charged following a Garda operation targeting organised retail crime in Dublin 7. A total of 31 charges have been brought in relation to alleged thefts, criminal damage, handling stolen property and assaults on shop workers. The accused, aged between 18 and 60, are due to appear before the Criminal Courts of Justice in the morning. No school will lose a special needs assistant in the upcoming academic year, according to the Education Minister, who's launched a new roadmap for the recognition and professional development of SNAs. Minister Hildegard Nocton says despite suggestions to the contrary, no school will have their provision cut.
8: There have been NCSE reviews which have taken place over the last number of months because schools have asked for this. So some of them will require an extra SNA and schools will be notified of that, or no change, but no school will be losing an SNA.
7: The United States is threatening new tariffs on goods from the EU, UK and dozens of other countries over concerns about forced labour in global supply chains. President Donald Trump's administration says proposed tariffs of up to 12.5% would help level the playing field for American workers. And for those doing their exams, they should put completed work behind them, according to a teacher. Students are being encouraged to only look ahead as they do their leaving and junior cert papers. They sat a mix of English, religion and home ec today. Conor Murphy is an English teacher and says now's not the time for a post-mortem.
9: You put it behind you and you move on with your life, because all they're going to, everybody's going to say that they did something completely different to you, and that doesn't mean that they're right and it doesn't mean that you're wrong. Just leave it all alone, just put it aside, take a moment to yourself, and then you're off to the next thing. Get something to eat. Dear God, get something to eat, and dear God, get something to drink.
7: That's it for now. More in an hour.
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11: Becoming mostly cloudy tonight with further showers of rain and lowest temperatures of 9 to 11 degrees. It'll be cool and blustery tomorrow with widespread showers merging into longer spells of rain at times. And now you're up to date on the station, giving you the chance to win €29,000 by answering, what did Lucy Kennedy say to Colm Hayes? 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
12: Welcome along to the show. A little bit later on, by the way, I want to get to a social dilemma. And it's regarding teenagers and drinking and underage drinking and all that kind of stuff. And it's from a mother who's concerned that her daughter's having a leaving cert party, wants to have alcohol in the house, and the husband's not having any, but because he's a non-drinker, most of them would be between the age of 16 and 18 years of age. And he says, absolutely not. And she's thinking, well, it's better that she drinks under our own roof. I kind of hear that line quite a lot. But like, that's like saying, like, oh, it's okay if they smoke as long as it's under their own roof, or take drugs as long as it's under your own roof. Anyway, we'll get around to talking about that later on as well. But I do want to get away, and it's unusual that a story in the UK becomes equally as big here in Ireland, and probably right across the world, probably a lot thanks to Elon Musk, who's been tweeting about it over the last 24 hours. And this is the shocking, shocking story. And most of you may have been watching it online. And they released the video footage, as you well know, of this young man, 18 years of age, Henry, and everybody knows Henry at this stage. And for those who don't know what happened, he was attacked by a Sikh using a ceremonial blade, although people are arguing the ceremonial blade is actually smaller. This blade was 21 centimetres long. Randomly attacked and beaten up and stabbed 5 times. He managed to run away. Because of the stab wounds, or the type of stab wounds, he didn't bleed externally, he bled internally. And they said as he was running away, his father described the situation that he ran while his lungs were probably filling with blood. He then collapsed. The police had been called, told somebody had been stabbed. They arrive. They believe the Sikh, who was the murderer, who had said that he was racist towards him and pulled off his turban, and treated the guy who was on the ground, Henry, who was on the ground, as the perpetrator. He pleaded with him that he was dying. He pleaded that he couldn't breathe. He pleaded with him that he had been stabbed, but they didn't believe him. Actually, the words from the police officers met was, I don't think so, mate. And they handcuffed him and read him his rights. So as they read him his rights, he died. They reckon that was the last thing that he heard. It sparked a huge debate. It's also, sadly, last night sparked a lot of, there seems to be a lot of riots going on in Britain at the moment in relation to this and policing, because they've now admitted that policing policy seems to be to take the word of the minority over the word of the white man, so to speak, or the white British man. Now, it also raises the question about knife crime. And here in Ireland, thankfully, knife crime in itself hasn't gone up, but the possession of knives has. And AIM2 have called for a bin the blade amnesty. I don't know how amnesties work, by the way, with bin the blade. I'll talk about that in a few minutes. But I'd love to hear your thoughts. Should more be done to tackle knife crime in Ireland? Well, we did actually have a stabbing, obviously, over the weekend. Shocking. Where somebody died. But wouldn't a knife amnesty make any difference whatsoever? And what do you do, or how do we find out if our own police have the same type of policy? I don't know whether they do or not. I've been trying to find out, but I don't know if they actually do or not. Joining me to talk about this and much more is my good friend, who now writes for Statement International and has been writing extensively about this particular case, John McGurk. John, hi, how are you?
13: Hi, Niall. How are you?
12: John, I was watching this the other night when the cam footage came out first, the body cam. Obviously, the murderer was sentenced to 21 years minimum in jail, a life sentence. But after that, they released the body cam on Sunday, and I was watching GB News when they were the first ones to play it. And the whole panel and the presenter, Patrick Christie, started crying. That's how upsetting this video is. It's really upsetting to watch. So for people who haven't seen it, maybe, you know, there's a bit of an advisory there if you're going to watch it.
13: I have an article in the works on the video, and specifically there's a still image from the video, Niall, which I think kind of sums up this case in its entirety. It's the image of, you know, Henry Nowak's hand is behind his back and he's in the process of being handcuffed. And you can see Now, obviously, some of the lighting is quite white, but you can see just by looking at his hand, there's no blood in it.
12: No, it's pale. That's right, it's pale.
13: Yeah, he's been bleeding to death. And what strikes me is that the police's hands are all gloved in latex gloves. That they treat him like he's almost a contaminant. It's like a surgical photo, almost. Like it's a perverse version of like what you might see in a theater, where they're operating on him, except they're not operating on him. And they're not trying to help him. They're trying to arrest him and restrain him, and they're ignoring the fact that he's been bleeding. And I have a piece on that.
12: She was a bit more sympathetic towards him. There was a female police officer and a male police officer, as you can obviously hear from the voices, and you don't see their faces because they're kind of pixelated. But she certainly was a little bit more sympathetic towards him, but still didn't stop what was happening. And then they spoke to the murderer. And said, kind of, what, are you okay? And he goes, well, I've got a slight cut over my eye. And they were kind of more concerned about him, and he was the murderer, and the cut over his eye, than they were about this guy that was dying on the ground.
13: Yes, it's an extraordinary thing. I mean, like, it is very much that they were trained.
12: That's what I'm asking. Was that policy or just bad policing on the night? Or was that policy?
13: Well, we know that the National Council of Police Commissioners in Britain has basically adopted an anti-racism policy, which has filtered down through training and CPD into the entirety of the British police force. And you can see that, and this is an extreme example where somebody has lost their lives, but actually if you go back over the last number of years, the example of politicized policing in Britain on these grounds, you can't stop to count them. I mean, there was a horrifying case in Yorkshire a couple of years ago where a female policewoman barged into a home and arrested a 15-year-old severely autistic female teenager because she alleged she had heard that female teenager describe somebody as looking a bit like a lesbian. And that girl was traumatized, and then the police force had to apologize. There was the arrest of Daily Telegraph journalist Alison Pearson for sending a perfectly defensible tweet about.
12: I saw that. Yeah, yeah, yeah. They've since dropped the charges.
13: Yeah, they've dropped the charges and apologized. There was the arrest of Graham Linehan last year, where they dropped the charges and apologized to him. Like, they keep making mistakes in the same direction. You know, if you're
12: but we're seeing the results of that, because yesterday, coincidentally, by the way, the guys, people might remember the video from last year where the guys attacked the police at Manchester Airport. So it's quite clear in the video that these two guys, they broke the nose of one female police officer. They attacked the other two. And the whole hoo-ha at the time was, why did the police officer kick one of them in the head when they were clearly the instigators of the violence, right? They were Algerian men, or I don't know what nationality they were, but they were certainly from a different nationality outside Europe.
13: Afghan, I think.
12: I think Afghan, okay. And that went to court, and the jury couldn't come to a decision, and they were acquitted. And I'm looking at the video. They have the story on one of the news sites that I seen yesterday that they were acquitted, and the judge said, that's it, he is now off, he's gone, he won't be charged again with this. And the video underneath of them boxing the heads off the police, I said, what jury cannot see that they're assaulting the police? It's just mind blowing. I mean, who were the jury? Who were they made up of? You know, that's part of the problem, isn't it?
13: It's an interesting question. I mean, there's no point speculating on it other than to say that, like, you know, the juries always have the power to, it's called jury nullification, where they basically refuse to convict you for political reasons. I mean, we saw the same thing happen, and I'm not suggesting it's analogous, but we saw the same thing happen with the Palestine Action protesters a couple of months ago.
12: They should have been jailed, assaulted
13: somebody with an iron bar, and it was very clearly a case of jury nullification, where a jury that at least had a proportion of pro-Palestinian activists or pro-Palestinian sympathizers on simply refused to convict them. That's how the justice system, unfortunately, is designed, and it's designed that way to protect the public against oppressive laws. But even the best design in the world can be weaponized by people who are bad faith actors. And you know, I don't know who was on the jury in the Manchester case, but certainly, you know, it is apparent that in Britain now there are multiple competing sub-communities with multiple different value systems, and that an ethnic, and let's speak frankly if the listeners don't know what we're talking about, that a majority ethnic Pakistani jury in Oldham is not necessarily going to come to the same verdict in a case as a majority white jury in London or a majority Scottish jury in Glasgow. And that is a reality that Britain now faces. And it's a reality that, that large parts of Europe face, which is that, you know, there's been a complete failure of cultural integration. There's been a complete, I mean, Kemi Badenoch, who I regard as a very capable politician, the leader of the Conservative Party in Britain, keeps saying how she wants a monocultural but multiracial England. And that is basically the idea of where all these cultures, you know, converge into a single version of Englishness. And like, I'm listening to her guy and going, Kemi, that's all very well, but you're
12: a bit of a fantasy, isn't it? Well, it's a bit of a fantasy, isn't it?
13: You're 40 years late, and it simply hasn't happened. And now you do have large sections of British society, I mean, not majority sections, but large sections of British society that have values that are completely at odds with other sections of British society. And it really does depend in some cases as to who's on the jury in terms of what the verdict is going to be.
12: But there's a different media view.
13: It's an observable trend.
12: Now, there's a different media viewpoint. Now, there was criticism of the British media for not reporting on this case or not highlighting this much sooner. This happened, of course, about 6 months ago, right? So, but in fairness, I did hear one lefty on TV last night suggesting, look, we have sub judice laws. You know, we couldn't report on it. We couldn't talk about it in the way we wanted to talk about it. And of course, then the body cam made things worse, of course, you know, after the sentencing happened. So now we can talk about it. And by the way, what really annoys me sometimes, you know, working in the situation I'm in, and of course, I'm sure yourself, John, as well, is that people on Twitter are going, oh, you're talking about the fella in Henry Street, but you're not talking about Alex Coughlin, you know. And I go, you know, these are tragic, tragic stories. But we are limited in what we can say once somebody has been charged. And members of the public don't seem to realise that, that if you say something or I say something regarding a current case where somebody's been charged, we can be hauled before the courts, we can influence a jury, and that person could essentially get off because their barrister would claim they can't get a fair trial because of what was said in the media. So, you know, we have to be so careful. You can look, the social media is the Wild West. They can say whatever they bloody want on social media. Rarely are people brought before the courts, except in extreme public cases. But in relation to this case, right, Henry Nowak, an innocent young 18-year-old attacked. This is a massive failure by the police force in Britain, and it's one that's obviously, look, this time next week it'll probably be yesterday's news, but in saying that, it has to be tackled worldwide, not just, we've seen it here as well, not just in Britain, in the way that the police behave towards minorities. Minorities should be equal when it comes to the law. You know, they should be supported in whatever way they can, you know, if, for example, they're experiencing discrimination or racism or whatever it happens to be, but they should be equal before the law, but they're not.
13: The problem is fear, right? And that is the problem right across society. The problem is the incentive structure that we create. It is a fantasy. It would be a fantasy to suggest that the British police are full of left-wing activists, because they're not. There are very many decent bobbies on the beat, as they say. There are many, very many decent Gardaí. The problem is the asymmetry in terms of what is a career risk for you, right? It is, you know, it is generally and has been for some period now, it is a much greater career risk for you as a police officer to get physical or to use extreme force while subduing a member of a racial minority community than it is when subduing a member of the majority community. That is an observable pattern. You are much more likely to be brought up on disciplinary charges. You are much more likely to be, like, there are phalanxes of NGOs, you know, dedicated to uncovering sexism in policing, racism in policing. There are people watching you at every step you make if you're a police officer, if you step in the wrong direction. And therefore, if you are concerned, as most of us ultimately are, by the way, because we're rational human beings with your own livelihood, protecting your own family, making sure you've still got an income, if you want to play by the book and keep your nose clean, you default, even though you're not a left-wing activist police officer, are going to err on the side of that. And that is because what has changed in our society over the last 30 years is not just immigration, it's not just different value systems. It is the massive explosion of the, and I keep harping onto this to the fact that I'm kind of almost boring on it, but it can't be overstated. The massive explosion in left-wing taxpayer-funded lobby groups that exist for no other purpose than to advance an ideology into every aspect of society. That is not just limited to policing. It also exists in education, for example. If you are a teacher, what you are teaching in the classroom is going to be scrutinized from a particular point of view, always. If you are a civil servant, if you are dealing with people on a housing list, for example, and are you more likely to face charges of discrimination by not bumping a white family to the top of the list or by not bumping bumping, say, an Asian family at the top of the list. The risks for you if you are in public administration are always, if you do not err on the side of, you know, favouring a minority community or favouring political correctness. And that has seeped into every aspect of society, so that these police officers, when they are confronted with a situation where, you know, you've got two people saying there was a squabble, one person says he's been stabbed, the other person says there was a racial offence, unfortunately, you're almost programmed to go, racial offence, I have to behave differently. I promise you, if there'd been no accusation in that of any kind of racial element to it, and it's just been like, oh, we had a fight,
12: if there had been two white lads, two British white lads who had assaulted this guy, Dylan Nowak, it would have been a very different story, most likely.
13: It would have been an extraordinary, extraordinarily different story. And the thing is, all of us know it. All of us know it. I mean, the people defending it know it to be the case. I mean, I saw that unmerciful idiot Owen Jones today. I mean, and he of course is doing what the left always do in these situations, which is, oh, Nowak's a Polish name. He was an immigrant too. So, this kind of utter nonsense that, you know, where they try to, rather than deal with the core point, which all of us understand to be true, they try to focus on kind of like...
12: But this kills the left. These kind of stories kill the left because they're fairly indefensible. I mean, this story, no matter what side of the political viewpoint you happen to be, it's completely indefensible that a police officer would ignore the wishes of a dying man.
13: Well, what they do in this case, and you have to recognize the pattern, is that they don't try to defend it. And in fact, they'll say it's terrible. In fact, they'll say they agree with you. But what they will do is they will isolate it and they'll box it off. They'll say this was an isolated incident. It was shocking. The poor police officers involved, I see one of them has resigned. They will probably face disciplinary action.
12: Should they, by the way, John? That's a good question
13: lest I be misunderstood when I describe them as poor police officers. They should, but I'm saying poor only because they were unfortunate in that they are being singled out because there's body cam footage. What I'm saying is what we will not see here is much more important. We will not see any calls for systematic policing reform. We will not see any calls for like a massive overhaul of, you know, police training in the way that you would, or the way that we did, for example, after the George Floyd incident in the United States.
12: You won't see politicians taking the knee, for example. Yeah.
13: Yes. There is whereas the George Floyd incident in the United States, even though it happened in the United States, was suddenly treated as a teachable moment, not only for the police in Minnesota, but for the entire policing right across the entire Western world. Every police officer was de facto responsible for what happened to George Floyd. Every Western country was responsible for what happened to him. There needed to be mass changes. There was a political movement. Here, this will be treated as an unfortunate one-off isolated incident that has no wider lessons for anybody. And that is how the left manage these issues. Mm. And they will get away with it because they have the institutional power to do so, because the right simply is obsessed with like setting up new political parties, but not sufficiently obsessed with setting up the kind of institutions that can replicate the things that actually make the left successful, which are not their political parties, but are all these taxpayer-funded bingos that drive the narrative every single day of the week.
12: Two other questions, right. You mentioned the police officers. I was kind of talking about this last night to my wife, and we were saying, you know, do we blame them directly? They made a really bad judgment call. It's difficult being a police officer. I wouldn't do it for all the money in the world. You're arriving out of dangerous situations, unknown situations. You don't know if somebody has a knife. You don't know if somebody has a gun. You don't know if you're going to get attacked. You don't know who to believe. Like, they are difficult situations where you have to make decisions, you know, in a split second. Without a shadow of a doubt, the police officer saying, when he said to him, I don't think so, mate, after he told him five times he'd been stabbed, was a massive mistake. Should they suffer because of it? Do you believe they should be prosecuted because of it?
13: Yes, because specifically of the thing you just mentioned. So I think, you know, if you can imagine, let's imagine a situation where Henry Nowak was a woman. Same skin color, same surname, everything, just Henrietta Nowak. And instead of saying, I was stabbed, he said, I've been raped. I think the police in that situation, because that is a trigger word in their head and they are trained immediately to change their behavior when they hear that, I don't think anyone would have said, I don't think you have, lass. I think they would have jumped on it immediately. Mm-hmm. If somebody says to a police officer, I have been stabbed, of course there is a possibility, by the way, that that person is lying or trying to hide something. But if you hear those words, that is an immediate medical threat to somebody's life. And you have a duty, if it is true, to investigate it immediately. You have a duty. And he said, I don't think you have, mate. He didn't look at his clothes. He didn't say, where have you been stabbed? He didn't say, why can't you breathe? He was told immediately, clearly, on tape, in very clear language, what had happened to that young man. And he, without any evidence, ignored it. And none of his colleagues stepped in to say, he's just said he's been stabbed. We need to check that.
12: She did look under it. She did look under his shirt briefly, but because the stab wounds, and somebody had mentioned from a medical point of view, the knife was so long, he internally bled instead of externally. Which is shocking, by the way. And I'm assuming those police officers will obviously be investigated for the matter, and I would like to think they would be investigated. And obviously procedures have to change. Now, AIM2 have called, not just in relation to this incident, we had an incident here in, obviously in Dublin over the weekend as well, and we've had numerous incidents. I'm not saying there's an increase in knife crime. I don't want to start, you know, panicking people or anything like that, but there's certainly an increase in knife seizures here in Ireland, and particularly in Dublin. AIM2 are calling for a new program called Bin the Blade, which is an amnesty. They did this in Britain going back a few years ago. Do you think, I don't understand these amnesties. What difference does that? I mean, if somebody wants to bin the blade, they can just throw it in the bin. Why do they have to go to a police station and put it in a box? I don't understand the bin the blade or the amnesty on knives. And will it make an ounce of difference?
13: No, I don't think so, especially since, I mean, we're not talking here about kitchen knives. No. We're talking by and large about knives that people have bought, like a ceremonial weapons or blades. Look, no disrespect to Pat or Tobin, good politician. I think this is kind of a pointless stunt, to be honest. I mean, I think that knife crime is not caused by knives. Knife crime is caused by a culture of disrespect for people's lives and well-being.
12: They use that argument in America with gun laws, don't they? It's not the gun that kills somebody, it's the person pulling the trigger.
13: And the reason, and you know, obviously I am not advocating for American gun laws. I think American gun laws are nuts. But I also think there is truth. That can be the truth. The two things can be true.
12: At the same time, yeah.
13: Gun laws can be nuts. And also the argument that American gun nuts make also has some merit to it, which is nobody gets a gun first and goes, now I have a gun, I want to shoot somebody. Somebody goes, I want to shoot somebody, and now I'm going to get a gun. And the same thing is true of stabbing. People are not stabbing. Look, there are knives about 7 meters from where I'm presently sitting, Niall, that are in my kitchen in a knife block, that if I wish to use them to murder you or to murder any member of my family, all I would have to do is pick them up. They would get the job done. I'm not going to do that because I know that will be wrong. The problem is not the knives. The problem is the culture, particularly amongst young people, particularly in some...
12: And why is the culture growing? Why do you think that culture is accelerating, generally speaking? Why do you think
13: I actually have an answer for this question, but like it's quite lengthy. But it is basically, it's learned behavior. Look, how many times on a monthly basis do we read stories about young people going into the courts for lesser crimes, for disorderly behavior, for regular old assault with fists, for whatever it is? And the judge hears some story along the lines of, he has 87 previous convictions, judge, and the judge goes, oh, well, suspended sentence. The reality is we are not intervening enough with the earlier path to criminality. If you know that you are a young person, you punch somebody in the face, and you've done it 87 times before, and you've never done a day in prison for it, you learn that the cops are helpless. You learn that the penalty for what you've done is unlikely to be prison, and it's unlikely to be life changing. We simply are not punishing people for the crimes that they commit, to the extent that it's
12: so,
13: not.
12: So what should happen to? What should happen to 14-year-old Johnny when he pulls a knife on somebody and threatens them or boxes their head in and pulls a knife on them? What should happen to him when he goes to court for possession of a knife and assault?
13: Prison.
12: 14-year-old
13: juvenile detention, whatever.
12: Okay, absolutely. We used to have St. Pat's, which was a great idea at the time, and they got rid of it because they went, you can't be putting young people in, you know, incarceration. You can't be incarcerating young people. I talked about this last week. I agree with you, by the way. Why not?
13: Like, people have forgotten. I mean, when you say you can't be putting 14-year-old people in incarceration, the entire ideology, and I come back to where I talked about with the NGOs, the entire ideology of the state when it comes to crime is that, you know, not that criminals have failed the rest of us and need to be punished, but that they've become criminals because we have failed them. And it would be cruel to put people in prison. That's how we think about it.
12: But here's the argument against what you're saying. Sorry for interrupting you, John. The argument against what you're saying is they do this in America. they do put 14-year-olds in jail, particular types of jails, because it's a private or public private system, and it's self-funding, and they make profit out of it, right? So the jails are kind of full over there, and they make a lot of money out of it. So they do put young people in jail, and look at America. It's made little difference. So that is not the argument against it. It doesn't really seem to work.
13: Individuals who are in prison are not going to kill you when they're on the street, because they're not on the street. Look, if I have to pick one, and there is no system that is perfect, and no society in human history has eradicated crime. If you want to eradicate crime, by the way, there's an easy way to do it. Bring back the death penalty and make it the death penalty for all crimes. So if you cross the street, you get executed. Like, that's how you eliminate crime. No one wants to do that. I don't want to do that. But what you can do is do what the justice system is designed to do, which is to say, this person here has demonstrated through their behavior that they are a threat.

0: got away with it. The police are weak. The cops can't do anything to me. They'll drag me into court. The judge will give me a suspended sentence and I'll be out. I'll be out at lunchtime. And that is the lesson young people are getting. And then when they graduate up from you know, punching or kicking or smashing windows into, oh, actually, I'll just stick this knife in you because you I don't know, you made a move on the girl I like or whatever it is. They're actually shocked then when they end up having to go to jail.
1: That is not just my verdict.
0: That is the verdict of many criminal barristers I know.
1: I was a witness in a case in court only recently, about 3 weeks ago. People know this. I mentioned this actually online going back about a year and a half ago. It was a drunk driver. Just for those who don't remember, I mentioned that he got 6 months in jail. Anyway, so there was a girl there and she was being charged with possession of a fair amount. I can't remember the exact amount, but enough to supply of cocaine, right? And she was off her head in the courtroom. Dressed like like my mother would say, she looks like she's been dragged through a bush, right? Hair hadn't been washed, filthy, dirty. And the judge says, okay, so what's the story here? Yeah, sir, Aaron, we'd like to apply for bail move forward the hearing to such and such a date, you know, in 3-4 months' time. And she stands up, nearly falls over the chairs. The judge is looking at her. And then she walks towards the bench and for fuck's sake, it wasn't even fucking that much. And this is the language out of her. Sorry, I'm just repeating the language she is. And the judge said, yeah, okay, yeah, bail agreed, forward till July, the whatever it is. And she walked out of the court. And I'm going, what a system. You know what I mean? Like, she's back out to do more damage or whatever she was doing or selling or whatever she's probably doing. Like, the court system just doesn't seem to work. It doesn't function well. It's just joining dots, writing numbers, giving dates. Do you know what I mean?
0: Yep. Like, And that is. I mean, you know, we've got an entire NGO, by the way, called the Penal Reform Trust, that is dedicated to advancing this system, and dedicated to making sure that judges are terrified to send such people to prison. And of course, we haven't built any new prisons in this country for 30 years, longer, could be 40 years since we built a new. If we've built a new prison, it's to replace one we were closing. We haven't expanded the capacity, even as the population has doubled.
1: Yeah, we didn't do what Bertie said we should have done, which was Thornton Hall, of course, at the time. Anyway, look, yeah. John, I think this story is obviously going to gather legs because as we see in Britain at the moment, last night, crowds of people were outside the police station where these two police officers are from. They're calling now for equality in law and all that kind of stuff. And unfortunately, it's getting a bit nasty looking at the moment. And I don't encourage people to go out and behave like that. I mean, we can all make a point and protest without actually behaving in that manner. Listen, John, thank you very much indeed for joining me. Good luck, by the way, with your new venture. And if you want to read John's stories now, they're on the Statement International. Statement International. If you go to his own Twitter account, there's a link there to where all his stories are. John McGurk, listen, journalist, thank you very much indeed for joining us. And I appreciate it.
0: Thanks, Al. Bye.
1: There you go. John McGurk, journalist. Statement International, by the way, is the organisation he's now writing for. He put his first stories up there over the last couple of days, and he has written extensively about this particular case of Dylan Nowak. Or should I say Henry Nowak? Why did I say Dylan? Henry Nowak. And I want to hear your thoughts, not just on the case if you're following it, because a lot of people are following it. And it's rare that, you know, cases kind of cross the sea, if you know what I mean. But this case certainly has. And look, we've had similar situations here in Ireland of recent times. I can't go into too much detail in relation to those, but you know what I'm talking about. And, you know, those kind of cases. I'm pleased, by the way, don't ever think that I'm trying to censor your views. Because people come on, they go, oh, why won't you let me talk about it? They say, for example, Alex Coughlin, which is a tragic story. Tragic story. But you have to understand, we're not allowed to talk about it. People have been charged in that particular case, so we can't talk about the ins and outs of what happened to Alex Coughlin. And so, you know, it's unfortunate. And also then, when you have a situation, what happened over the weekend, there was a man stabbed to death over the weekend. We can't really discuss that. It's currently under Garda investigation. And you have to appreciate, and by the way, I don't disagree with that law that stops and prevents the media from talking about those or having an opinion. We can report the facts of what happened, but you can't have an opinion on it. Because the court system, what we've just been talking about, is really important. The justice system is really important. And the last thing I would ever want is for me to allow somebody to come on the air, talk about a particular case that's before the courts or somebody's been charged on or there's an investigation ongoing, and a barrister for that person who's charged turn around and say, oh, there was some fella on the Niall Boylan show. And he was talking about that, and that's influenced the jury. I don't think my client can get a fair trial. And I would be instrumental and have the responsibility of being instrumental on allowing a person to get off scot-free in a murder trial, in an assault trial, in a rape trial, whatever it is, because irresponsibly I allowed somebody to have an opinion on the case. It's called sub judice law. Not every country

0: has it. Ireland has it. The UK have it, just not to the same degree that we have it. We have very strict judice laws. In America, they don't really have the same sub judice laws. So they can talk about anything they want. But I think sub judice laws are good. I think it means people get a fair trial. The problem I have with it is that our legal system is so slow that somebody could be murdered today, somebody could be charged in 2 days, and it might not get to court for 2 years because of different things. The person's not well, mentally isn't well enough to go to court, or whatever it happens to be. So, and then for that 2 years, we've almost forgotten about what a tragic story that was until it comes back into our news again in 2 years' time. And people say, well, but people are talking about it on social media. Of course they are. Social media is the Wild West. They can do what they want on social media. But by the way, if you do post about it on social media, you can be brought before the courts on instruction of a judge for contempt of court. Just to let you know, it's unlikely, but there has been some cases. You may remember in the case of Anna Creasel with Boy A and B. People who thought they were Billy Big Balls went online and named the two boys. They're protected by law for a reason. You might not agree with that reason. I might not agree with that reason, but they are protected in law. Minors are protected in law for a reason. They named them. They were brought before the courts, before a judge, to explain why they did that, and that's considered to be contempt of court. So all I'm saying to you is, don't think for a minute that I'm trying to censor you. Whether it's a podcast, whether it's radio, whether, no matter what it is, it's in a public forum. You cannot talk about an ongoing case. That's just the law. So stop going online and giving out about newspapers and journalists and the mainstream media won't talk about it. This won't talk about it. We're not allowed. That's the law. Sorry, I had to explain all of that because sometimes people don't really get to understand it. So when you come on the air at any stage, don't mention an ongoing case. You can mention the case, but you can't have an opinion on it. Do you understand what I'm saying? All right, going to take a quick break. Back with John, Jason and Jessica straight after this break.
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0: All right, let's get back to this. We're talking, I suppose, in general, the tragic case of Henry Nowak and what happened and that policing system which seems to favour minorities. And by the way, that was brought up in Parliament yesterday and proven that it's part of police policy. I asked the question on Twitter last night, do the Garda Síochána have the same policy? I hope not. And I'd be glad to hear that they don't have the same policy, but I'd be interested to know, and I'm sure some journalists will bring out a story over the next few days uncovering that if they do. But generally about knife crime, do you think an amnesty on knives would actually make a difference? Pat O'Tobin is suggesting bin the blade. John, hi, how are you?
8: That's the most ridiculous statement ever. I mean, bin the blade.
0: Bin the blade, yeah.
8: It's going to solve absolutely nothing. I mean, there's nothing to stop people from going into their kitchen if they're in a heightened state of temper and take a blade from the kitchen block. Or they can go into a supermarket and they can use the automatic teller and scan a blade there and walk over it, right? For me, if you're carrying a knife, and if you use it, I mean, you're in serious trouble. But just to be carrying it alone, I think, a 5-year stretch straight away. I don't care whether you're 14 years of age.
0: Unless you have a legitimate reason, i.e. you're a builder or it's a work knife or you're a fisherman and you have it for gutting your fish. There are certain exceptions.
8: Most of those guys, like that you mentioned, are not walking the streets.
0: If 16-year-old Johnny's walking down the street and he has a 6-inch blade shoved down his trousers, he should be jailed.
8: He should, of course, yeah. No, I also don't agree with this ceremonial blades carrying that you're allowed
0: to carry. That's bullshit.
8: That's the biggest load of bollocks I've ever heard in my life.
0: I think there's only a couple of religions. Sikhs, for example, are allowed. Can I point out, I was listening to a guy on Twitter the other night, really interesting, nice guy. He was a Sikh, and he didn't obviously agree with the law. He said, you know, a ceremonial knife is only about 2 inches long, 3 inches long. It's actually a really small knife. And he said, and even at that, I said, I don't agree we should be allowed to carry it. But he said, what your man had, was an 18 or 22 centimeter knife. It was nothing like a ceremonial knife. That was just an excuse.
8: It doesn't matter how small the blade is. You shouldn't be allowed carrying a blade in public. If I see a guy walking down past, he's with a blade, I'll call the cops, or else I tackle them myself and I whip the blade from them, right?
0: Yeah.
8: Because you're not allowed. I can't carry a blade. I can't walk down Patrick Street with a knife attached to my belt the first thing. I mean, the guards would arrest me. And rightly so. But I mean, what's happening now is, of course, the usual story. The whole race thing has been brought into it across the water. And here, when you have people standing with politicians calling people
0: murderers
8: that have been charged and you get murderers.
0: Just in relation to what I said before the break, the idea that a politician would stand up on a soapbox and refer to people who haven't even been charged and call them murderers is completely irresponsible.
8: Well, she should be in front of the judge herself. No?
0: That's entirely up to a judge when somebody or if somebody gets charged in relation to that case. But moving on from that, in relation to, I suppose, this idea of policing. I mean, have you seen the video, John, of Henry Noah?
8: It's
0: horrible. It's so sad.
8: It's horrendous.
0: Do you believe those officers, when they arrived at the scene, their argument will be, we had seconds to decide what was going on here, we didn't realise, we didn't know. Do you accept that, or do you think they were biased towards him?
8: It's just like the guard over here, you have to be impartial. When the guards turn up to a situation, if there's a street fight, and you and me are fighting, we'll say, they can't say, I'm arresting you, Niall Boylan, you started it, or I'm arresting you, John, and you said, do they have the clue? They have to get witnesses. They have to get CCTV. They can't accuse you or me and say that you definitely started this fight. It's the same story here. But the minute the race thing came into this situation here, everything changed, as John McGough just said there, right? Everything changed. It's the same here now. Certain people now have lost their lives, right? And just like Savita Halappanava was used and abused by the pro-abortion mob, they are now taking this person and they're using them now, again, for the race base, backed up by the NGOs, backed up by all the lefties in Dáil-Éireann and in the media as well. This is what's happening. And it's not good enough. Like this.
0: No, I don't believe individual cases should be politicised. I think when we have a case, like, for example, this one in the UK at the moment, right, I think we need to ask questions. And not just in the UK. I know there's huge questions being asked in the UK. It was talked about in Parliament that there is a specific policing policy that says when you arrive on the scene and somebody uses the word racism or they've been, you know, accused of racism, you take that very seriously, right? Against the word of somebody else. You take the word of a minority. But I want to know, is that same system or policy in place here in Ireland? And John made a really good point that when you're a police officer, you err on the side of caution, because there's a million NGOs out there just waiting to take you down if you don't believe the minority.
8: There is. No, whether it's in place or not here officially, I believe it's knowing the heads of the cops, the Irish Gardaí, when they're turning up to situations like this. If someone starts shouting and roaring, any about race, whatever, everything changes. Some of the cops know here as well are shitting themselves as well, because one cop has said it to me off the record. He said, there, once this happens, though, and there's someone shouting and roaring, that I was picked on because I'm black or whatever, or I'm a racist or I'm a Muslim or whatever. He said, everything changes. He said, a lot of guys know, are afraid, no. He said, no, they're very, very cautious when they come to a situation when this happens.
0: Right? Yeah, and I understand the situation the police are put in, and that I don't understand what happened, by the way, in that body cam. The guy five times told him he'd been stabbed. Nine times he said he couldn't breathe. You know?
8: Yeah, how many times have you said over the years there that multiculturalism doesn't work?
0: Well, I didn't say that. I said there's very little evidence around the world where multiculturalism works as well as people might think, yeah.
8: And this whole thing about the race, right?
0: That's because we tackle it wrong, by the way, in relation to multiculturalism.
8: Yeah. Well, I mean,
0: we should be saying to people, if you want to move to a country, you must integrate into that culture. If you're not willing to do that, stay at home.
8: If you go to America, right, the highest percentage of murders are black on black. If you go to South Africa, black on black. If you want to take the ultimate example, you go to Rwanda, where the Hutsis and the Tutsis killed each other. 1 million people died, again, black on black.
0: I don't think it comes down to skin colour, John. I think you have to take, you know, that's a kind of nuanced remark. And I'm not saying that, by the way, just to be politically correct. You have to take into consideration, you know, in certain countries, corruption. You have to take into consideration the countries you're talking about, by the way, that everybody is black, nearly almost everybody. You also have to take into consideration in America, by the way, yes, you are right. The majority of murders are black on black people. But you have to take into consideration why. And why that happens. There's nothing in people's DNA that makes them bad. It's how they grow up and how they're raised. Stay there for a second, John, if you can. Let me just go to Jason. Jason, hi, how are you? Jason, getting back to the kind of knife amnesty, and I'm going to go to Jessica in a second. Sorry for keeping you waiting, Jessica. The knife amnesty. Pat O'Tobin has suggested an amnesty on knives. You're like, bin the blade. Will it make a difference?
9: No, because you think the people that carry these blades to do damage are going to suddenly go, oh, there's an amnesty. Oh, I'm going to put this knife away.
0: Yeah, I don't see how that works. No, I don't see how it works.
9: You know, it's like that digital fucking ID that's trying to be over there as well. Oh, you're going to need it to work. Okay, but the people who hire people on the black economy don't give a shit about the digital ID. Mm. So it goes against itself. That case, I've been following that case in England quite a bit the last few days, just because I've been up there and I've been able to listen to it. They rang the police on the fellow they stabbed and said they were racially attacked. That's why the police rushed out. His brother was holding up the young fella against the wall when the police got there to make it look like they were holding him up. Their mother had taken the blade away and they were recorded in the back of it. They were never handcuffed, them two. They were put in the back of the car and they were heard speaking in their own language. How are we going to get the knife out of here and what are we going to do? Your man knew because he had a ceremonial thing on him and he was out. He took off his own turban, that nobody would stop him looking for a knife because he knew by law he was allowed to carry a ceremonial blade. So he had the confidence to know that he could carry that knife and get away with it. So he knew he wasn't going to be stopped for it because they all know now. Stop and search.
0: It's kind of heartbreaking to watch them dragging the guy from out from under the car because he fell down in front of the car. And
9: he was chased behind. He was chased behind that. And even when they knew they could not pick that young club, they still handcuffed him. Because as John there said, and I've been listening, I was listening to Nick Ferrari all morning, once they heard race, a different thing went off in them policemen's heads. That was it. That once they heard race, and it was.
0: Yeah, and when they used the racist word, the cop, instead of dealing with the guy who was dying on the ground, turned to the murderer and said, are you okay?
9: Yeah, because he had a bruise in his eye.
0: A bruise
9: in
0: his eye.
9: And even in court the other day, that family stood up and called them all racist. So this is what we're dealing with. They know this word now. This word is gold to them. This word, I can't breathe, I'm pregnant, I'm racist, I done nothing wrong. You can't arrest me. There you go. And it's creeping in over here, Noel. I said it years ago. It's creeping in over here. Okay? It's a certain
0: By the way, do you believe the police those two police officers that dealt with that, there was a male and female police officers. And by the way, I don't agree, you know, because I was talking about it on Twitter yesterday, and some people put up pictures of the two police officers, right?
9: That was wrong. One of them was a misidentification.
0: Yeah, but I would urge people not to do that. Let the justice system deal with it, let the investigation deal with it. But do you believe anything should happen to those police officers? Should they be charged, prosecuted?
9: Three of them are being held as witnesses. They're not actually being held. They're being investigated.
0: One has resigned, I believe. One has resigned.
9: Three of them are only being held as witnesses. I think the main focus is on your man. I think what saved your woman was, she says, oh, he says he's being stopped. Let's have a look.
0: She lifted his shirt an inch. Mind you, she didn't ask for the handcuffs to be taken off him, did she?
9: No. And then your man told her, leave this one alone, go over and take their statements.
0: Jason, the one thing...
9: The last words that young fella heard was...
0: Is right.
9: You have the right to remain silent.
0: Yeah.
9: He could not fucking speak, Niall. His lungs were filling up with blood. But that's what we're training our young police officers to do. Niall, I was at the protest, pal, you know that yourself. My son was taller than some of them. I was standing with some girls there, and I thought they were going to have to do their junior cert today, and your police officers. That's what... Because you can't get real people to do it now, because real people won't buy into this shite. So they're going for the college-educated, brainwashed poor people, and they get out.
0: I don't know what they're going for, but they're finding it difficult to get anyone to join the police force nowadays. And maybe if they paid better money, they might. But Jason, you know, when I watched it, there was one thought went through my head. The police officer made a really bad call, particularly when he said, "I don't think so, mate." When he went, well,
9: yeah, them words, "I don't think so, mate," and yeah, the way he spoke,
0: I know. And you know, I'm sure I would like to think that, following what happened and the body cam and everything that's happened over the weekend, he's probably sitting at home feel racked with guilt.
9: No, because he's been trained. That's not your fault. You followed procedure. Remember, I'm only following orders. That's how they're trained, Noel. I'm sorry. Maybe he is. Maybe when he takes his police head off and he puts his human head back on, he'll go, oh, fuck, what did I do that for? But when he puts his police head back on, you are right. They are racist. All white people have white privilege and they're racist. Because if that was a black kid lying on the ground and that was two white fellas there saying, he racially abused me, and the black kid says, I'm being stabbed, them white fellas would have been tased and dropped. And that's it. And let's call a spade a second spade here, Noel. Okay? They're terrified to go after them because they're not white. It's open season. That document...
0: Well, it was admitted in Parliament, Jesse, that the police do have a particular policy that seems to discriminate against people. Based on whether they're an ethnic minority or not. It was actually released yesterday,
9: Niall, that paperwork. It was secret.
0: Yeah, I know.
9: And the police are shitting themselves now over it. Because it actively says in it, you treat people according to the colour. i.e. white people are racist. And once that word is used, that's it. That's the world we're living in now, Niall. Until we get it back, okay. Right, they swung the pendulum. And they're calling it, sorry, one last thing. They're calling it the Stephen Lawrence moment over there. And we all know what happened in 1993 with Stephen Lawrence. That poor dude.
0: Yes,
9: young.
0: Yeah, oh my, that was horrendous. And that's what
9: they're doing now.
0: Okay, well, listen, Jason, thank you. Sorry, I got to get through people quickly. Thank you very much indeed, Jason. Jessica, hi, how are you?
10: How are you?
0: Jessica, a knife amnesty. Would it matter? Would it make an ounce of difference?
10: No. Well, I don't think so. Anyway.
0: I don't even understand this, to be honest with you.
10: And I usually agree with Ian too. I usually do, but on this one, I'm like, what are you trying to do? Are you just trying to fill in the silence? I just came up with this idea just to kind of fill in the void. I'm not going to do anything. As Jason and John said before me, what? They're going to go into the police, into the guards, and be like, oh, yeah, there you go.
0: There's me knife.
10: Not going to use that now anymore.
0: Yeah.
10: It's not going to work. It's the same way how you're not meant to carry drugs when people carry drugs. The other way, like... It says in the press release,
0: Padraig Tobin and Aintu is now calling for Bin the Blade amnesty, encouraging people to surrender knives
10: even
0: in an effort to reduce violence.
10: Even the name of it, Niall, even the name of it, Bin the Blade, it's a nice catchy thing that rolls off the tongue, but it's not going to work.
0: Yeah, we're talking about something serious here. This is not a marketing tool, you know, yeah. I know.
10: No, not you.
0: I'm talking about Aintu, yeah.
10: Oh, okay. I thought you meant me. No, not at all, no.
0: Yeah, like who decided let's come up with a catchy name for it? No, yeah, I understand what you're saying. But I don't see how it would make a difference because, like, even if I was a gurrier with a knife.
10: Violent nut jobs will always be violent nut jobs. And sadly, there's just no way to stop that. Unless we had proper policing and proper guarding, which we don't seem to do, considering what happened in the UK. Because, God forbid, he's there on the floor dying, but we'll believe the fella who has a little bruise on his eye, oh, God forbid.
0: What they should have done was
10: take into consideration that maybe something was said, but you know what? Those coppers should have turned around and said, look, we'll deal with that, but we need to get him into an ambulance and into a hospital. After he's well, we'll deal with that. But no, they just dragged him along like he was nothing. And the cheek ones were like, oh, I don't think so, mate. He knew what he was doing. I'm sorry, he did.
0: Yeah, but
10: they,
0: he didn't really.
10: They went down the complete wrong way.
0: Five times he said, I've been stabbed. Nine times he said, I couldn't breathe. And and they completely ignored him.
10: Just dismissed him like it was nothing.
0: Yeah.
10: When in actuality, they should have said, right, well, we'll get you into an ambulance, we'll get you to the hospital, and then we'll deal with everything after.
0: Mm-hmm.
10: That's what should have happened, but that's not what happened. Because as Jason said, the whole thing has gone reverse. The whole thing is switched. So I can't carry pepper spray in order to defend myself, but certain people can carry knives. No. If I'm not allowed to carry a weapon, no one should be allowed to carry a weapon, no matter what your race or religion is.
0: Mm-hmm.
10: End of story.
0: No, I agree. I don't agree with any exceptions. Look, the only exception would be, you know, a builder would have a Stanley knife, for example, or whatever, you know, in his toolbox and what have you. You know, that's fine. I understand that.
10: Yeah, well, how else is he going to open his concrete?
0: It's concrete.
10: Use a little kit scissors, he'll be there forever.
0: I mean, obviously, certain people for the press.
10: I don't mean to make.
0: No. I understand what you're saying, but yeah, but the bin the blade thing. Like, I can't see Johnny Gourier, 16 years of age, going, oh, they have a new amnesty. I'm going down to the Garda station today and they're going to give me blade in. No, he's not.
10: He'll just laugh at that and be like, well, I'm under 18, I can get away with it.
0: But that's isn't that part of the problem? They are under 18 and they can get away with it.
10: Continuing from last week, that's part of the problem.
0: Mm.
10: If it was up to me, they'd do prison time. And I mean actual prison time. None of this cushy stuff where you get your PlayStation or your Xbox and you get your 3 square meals and everything. I'd want them going into prison and scare the shit out of them so it's running down their legs that they won't want to go back to prison. But we don't do that anymore because, you know, prisoners are humans as well and they have rights and blah, blah, blah, blah, blah.
0: Yeah, and they're only kids. You know, God bless them. They're kids.
10: Oh, God bless him. He was carrying a knife. He didn't know what he was doing. Oh, would you piss off.
0: Okay, stay there, Jessica. Alan, hi, how are you?
11: I'm Noel.
0: Alan, let's focus on the bin, the blade, the amnesty. Now, by the way, I don't want to panic people. There's not an increase in knife crime in Ireland, but there's certainly an increase in the possession of knives and the seizure of knives.
11: Well, Niall, it's a euphemism for, you know, trying to make you sound like you're doing something. Ain't you are scraping the barrel with that comment? Because I have two dangerous weapons in my kitchen. I have two knives that I use for cutting meat. And they're dangerous, they're sinister in the wrong hands.
0: Of course.
11: But in the right hands, they're used for kitchen utensils. In the wrong hands, they're used to murder
0: someone. Yeah, you could just pick one up and run out the street and stab somebody.
11: Do we all go down with our kitchen utensils from our house and say, yeah, this is a lethal weapon, I want to hand it up to the guy?
0: It's not going to happen.
11: I have to say, Niall, ain't you are, you know, I'm not a fan of Bane 2. I think they're, you know, they're populist. They're trying to appear that they're proactive. But this is a real silly nonsense. I mean, most people who carry dangerous weapons, whether it's a gun or a knife or any other instrument, are not going to be law-abiding for about 10 minutes. Oh, yeah, I think I'll hand that in. That's an awful weapon. That's not going to get me right on the Richter scale. I'll give that up. It's only law-abiding citizens, if they were told tomorrow to hand in all the knives out of their kitchen, they would, because that's the kind of people we have in Ireland, compliant sheep. Mm. But the real dangerous situation is allowing this to occur where that young guy got killed in England. It's like black privilege or brown privilege is now the buzzword. You get seen as a victim, whether you're a victim or not, and that's not healthy. That's not the way society should be addressing crime, whether it's by a white man or a black man. It should be all equal above under the law. And if someone is carrying, I mean, that ceremonial knife that the Sikh community carries shouldn't be allowed.
0: Do me a favor, Alan. Alan, please do me a favor. I'm going to come straight back to you. And Jessica as well, stay there because I've got to go to Martin and Carl as well. I've got to take a short break.
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17: Good evening, I'm Daniel Pitcher. A woman arrested in connection with the fatal assault of 21-year-old K.M. Balogun in Dublin city centre has been released without charge. Mr. Balogun died after suffering stab wounds on Clarendon Street in the early hours of Monday morning. Gardaí say a file is being prepared for the DPP in relation to the woman who's in her 20s. A man, also in his 20s, was arrested earlier today. He remains in Garda custody. One of the alleged victims of Jeffrey Donaldson has told his trial she blames herself for the alleged abuse of a second complainant. The former DUP leader has pleaded not guilty to 18 historic sex offences, while his wife Eleanor faces a trial on facts of 5 charges which she denies. Emily Keegan has this report listeners may find distressing.
18: Complainant B was today questioned by the defence about why she didn't report her claims to police sooner. She told the court she was afraid and embarrassed, but said she should have reported the alleged abuse when she was a teenager. She said if she had done that, the alleged abuse of Complainant A wouldn't have happened. Complainant B was later cross-examined by a barrister for Eleanor Donaldson. It's alleged the wife of the former DUP leader witnessed him touching the complainant inappropriately and facilitated him in raping her. The defence said Mr. Donaldson denies any suggestion she facilitated an alleged rape and says she did not see her husband touch the alleged victim inappropriately. The complainant disagreed and said what she has said is the truth. The trial continues tomorrow. Emily Keegan at Newry Crown Court.
17: Caps have been placed on how many special needs assistants a school can use in a year. The minister in charge launched a new document about the professional development of SNA roles and promised that there would be no cuts in the coming academic year. For the 2027-28 year, Education Minister Hildegard Nocton says that a school can lose no more than one SNA a year. Hate speech and migrants' rights were the focus of a national immigration conference today. President Catherine Connolly attended the event and called for measures set out in the government's migrant integration strategy to be upheld. And that's your news for now.
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19: Becoming mostly cloudy tonight with further showers of rain and lowest temperatures of 9 to 11 degrees. It'll be cool and blustery tomorrow with widespread showers merging into longer spells of rain at times. And now you're up to date on the station, giving you the chance to win €29,000 by answering. What did Lucy Kennedy say to Colm Hayes? 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
0: Sorry for interrupting you, Alan, and welcome back to the show. So, Alan, what happened in the UK, it seems to be, from what's been said in Parliament and what's been produced in documentation over the last 24 hours, policing policy.
11: Niall,
0: yeah.
11: This is the process of modernity. We're now in postmodern times where idiocy rules the waves. Everything is silly and stupid. And people who are hijacking emotions because of skin colour is silly. I have loads of, all of my area that I live in is foreign nationals, and I get on with all of them, and they all say hello to me in the morning. I get on great with all of my African friends and me Indian. I don't make judgments because they're from other countries, but if they break the law and do something sinister, that's nothing to do with their skin. That's just because they're out of breaking the law, whether they're black, white, pink. We have to get away from this inverted racism that's now occurring, where we're defending the actions of a criminal because he's black. That is racism then. That's a form of racism, saying that whites are more likely.
0: Yeah, I mean, don't get me wrong. You know, all across the world for years, we've been calling for equality when it comes to, you know, black people, white people. Hang on, let me finish. But then when it comes to committing,
11: I'm not disagreeing with you.
0: Yeah, I'm not disagreeing. Okay, when it comes to crime, they don't want it to be equal anymore.
11: Niall, do you know equality? That concept of equality is actually a misnomer. It doesn't really exist. Like if you were in a room with 10 people with IQs of 10, and you're debating, your IQ is going to go way above theirs, and my IQ will meet your IQ. So there is not equality. It's just a perception that certain individuals will get easier access to equality than others will. That's not equality. That's favoritism.
0: Jessica, do you believe there's equality in law?
10: Not really, no.
11: I don't believe it either. I think it's a kind of fantasy war to make it sound
0: I'll give you a good example of where there's no equality in law. So Jerry Ryan, or even in media, the way we represent things, Jerry Ryan died, as you all know, it must be 12 years ago now. And, you
11: 14.
0: Know, and he was a cocaine addict.
11: Yeah, yeah.
0: Everyone knows that. He was off his head. Although he was on the radio giving out about drugs every day, he was off his head. John or Intala or Ballier died on the same day of an overdose, we wouldn't hear about it. But if Jerry Ryan or Katie French, who was a beautiful model who died obviously with cocaine overdose as well, they're kind of painted in very different viewpoints.
11: Yeah, well, Niall,
0: that's not equality.
11: Niall, that's Irish snobbery. We have certain people who have drug habits and other ones that are scumbags, and the scumbags don't get a look in, and all the ones with posh habits, they go out on a Friday night and they snort or coke or they take whatever drug they're taking. If they have access to finance and status, they'll be given an easier ride when that goes wrong. And Jerry Ryan was a classic example of hear no evil, see no evil, or there's nothing to see here. And then when one of his colleagues in the show came out, Gareth O'Callaghan.
0: That's right.
11: He made major speech about the fact that Jerry was constantly on cocaine. And nothing was said because Jerry was a member.
0: Quite the opposite, actually. Gareth then, because I know Gareth, he's a friend of mine. Gareth was shunned by his ex-colleagues in RTE for speaking out and being truthful.
11: Yeah, well, you see, Niall, you see, like, I come from Michael's estate.
0: Mm.
11: And the likelihood there, if you come from my area, or where you even your own area where you are from, Niall, if you said you were from that area to an employer, if you want to go for a job, you are looked at with two heads and they'd say, yeah, we'll contact you.
0: I know, because when I used to go to nightclubs and they asked me where I was from, I never said Edenmore because I wouldn't get in. But since Oliver's like, let me go to Martin as well. Martin, hi, how are you?
20: Yeah.
0: Are you there, Martin? Okay, no sign of Martin. Let me go to Seamus. Seamus, just in relation to what happened in the UK and also, I suppose, in relation to Aintu's promise or Bin the Blade amnesty, do you think that'll make a difference? And what's your thoughts on what happened in the UK?
20: No. Well, I think what happened in the UK is just absolutely appalling. But it's this, in my opinion, I know I'll be like Alan's nemesis or friend here, but I think it's the leftist ideologies of the modern world in recent years have led us to this point. Rowan Atkinson, the infamous Mr. Bean comedian, a very intelligent man, came out and made a great speech a number of months ago about the importance of free speech and maintaining free speech in the UK, and he made references to some of the comedy sketches he did of yesteryear, where now we have a world where basically life is mimicking art, happening through the police force and through society in the UK. I mean, Keir Starmer, I never thought I'd see a more failed politician than the previous guy, Boris Johnson. But this Keir Starmer is off the scale. I mean, he's ready to decimate the whole party.
0: I can't fathom how he's still there. He put up a post yesterday about that particular incident and the body cam footage, and said he had seen the body cam footage of Henry Nowak. And there was no likes on it, but you want to see the amount of comments? There was thousands of comments calling him names, abusing him, saying, you know, he took the knee for George Floyd, and now why isn't he politicizing this? And it was outrageous, some of the stuff that
20: this is, in my opinion, this is what the left have done. The left have dragged us to this sort of fantasy world. This is the Orwellian world, actually. If you read George Orwell, that Orwellian world we're talking about, where the police have to stop. I mean, the actions of the police, I won't go into, we all see the detail, the videos out there. It was actually, it was harrowing to watch this young 18-year-old boy have his rights read to him as the last words in this world. It's just horrific. But this is because of the chokehold of left liberal ideology in the world. In Ireland, I won't go into detail, I won't.
0: Other politicians have made irresponsible remarks in relation to that particular incident, because nobody's actually been charged with that yet. And maybe people will, maybe they won't. I don't know. So park it aside if you can, Seamus, just for me.
20: All right. Look, I'll park it. I won't even call it irresponsible. They're doing this with intent. You know, they're just saying these things with intent. In my opinion, that's all. We won't talk about it, and I understand. But look, in a nutshell, and I think Alan might agree, because I know he's been in the yard a number of times, and a number of issues, and we've had a clash or two. But this is a result of leftist liberalism across the Western world. We have a chokehold where common sense goes out the window, and we have to put this idiocracy, our ideology, before us to test, is it right or wrong? Like, it's lunacy what's going on, absolute lunacy. There's no fairness. I mean, the racism towards white people in the UK now, it's absolutely appalling, and it's really given a good mandate to the likes of Tommy Robinson and his followers and other politicians over there.
0: You can go from one extreme to the other, if you know what I mean.
20: No, I know you can't go from one extreme, but when you look at the detail and the content of what these people are talking about, it makes a lot of common sense.
0: Yeah, but look, whether you agree with Tommy Robinson or don't agree with Tommy Robinson, Tommy Robinson wouldn't exist if it wasn't for the society that we've created at the moment. And when that's what I'm saying. Well, you talk about the left, obviously. The left created a lot of it, and there's no doubt about that. Okay, but when you see what happened in the UK, you talked about racism in society and racism towards white people. And that was quite clear from the policing policy that was read out yesterday in Parliament, that police are instructed or trained to take the word of somebody who is from an ethnic minority rather than the word of somebody, you know, who might be a white British man.
11: I find it incredible that, what's his name, Seamus?
0: Seamus.
11: He always has to blame the left wing, and which in some regards there is too. But there was a time in Ireland when we went over to England, we were also part of the package. No whites, no blacks, no dogs, no Irish.
0: Mm-hmm.
11: And what you don't seem to realise is that the extreme left and the extreme right are the same thing. They're reactionary.
20: Alan, I 100% agree with you. I'm not disagreeing with your point at all. I'm not far left, certainly not, but I will be more right. I am not far right.
11: No,
20: I
11: know the fact is, there's the consensus that's been built up in Dáil Éireann. All political parties are left wing,
20: including opposition.
11: And they're all consensus. They follow the consensus of political correctness, and we're never going to get a change in it. We're going to have Fianna Fáil and Fine Gael getting in for years, so there'll never be a change. So all your protestations of what you call the left-wing liberal conspiracy is going to continue for at least 40 years.
0: I actually think it may get a lot worse, to be honest with you, because if we end up with a Sinn Féin, Social Democrat, Labour, People Before Profit government, we could be in a very different situation. Sorry, Seamus, just very quickly, because I need to go back to Martin there. He's been waiting ages. Go ahead.
20: Yeah, and I 100% agree with Alan. But that's the point I'm trying to make. It's important to highlight this, the ridicule of what is leftism in the modern world at the moment, certainly in Ireland and in Europe. It's important to look to the right wing. The right wing speaks a lot of common sense. I'm not talking about far left or far right. The far left is horrendous. But the far right is not. The far right are not in power. They're not running anything in this country.
0: But they're equally the far right. I'm not talking about people who are right wing or, you know, right centrist, right or whatever. The far right are equally as dangerous in a different way.
20: They are, but the right wing aren't. Right wing conservatism actually phases. If you want to look at right wing conservatism,
0: by the way, can I point out there's very few far right people. I don't know many far-right people. This idea that the government blames or says anybody who has a different viewpoint to the government must be far-right, that's complete and utter nonsense. There are very few far-right people.
20: But that's the nonsense that the government uses. They've used this term of endearment or a term of ridicule, should I say, for people who have a dissenting opinion that wants common sense and doesn't agree with this leftist approach to everything. And that's why they use that. But you have to ignore that and keep talking about the fact that we should be moving away from the left to the right wing.
0: Okay, well, hang on. I'm running out of time rapidly here, Seamus. I need to go to Martin as well. Stay there. Stay there once for a second, Seamus. Martin, hi, how are you?
3: I'm well, Niall. Good afternoon.
0: I don't know why we couldn't hear you the first time, Martin. Sorry about that.
3: Okay, there's a couple of points I'd like to make, and I'll make them as quickly as I possibly can. First off, those police officers swore an oath. Now, I know people might say, what difference does that make? Huge difference to me. They swore an oath to be impartial in how they deal with. Now, I know impartiality, circumstances, and situations influence that. But I guarantee if the circumstances had been the other way around and it was a man in a turban lying on the ground and a white English man standing there, would have been a completely different
0: reaction. Of course it was. Of course it would. Yes. Yeah. And by the way, they admit that. Yeah.
3: But apart from that, I am absolutely lost for words as to how a human being, a group of human beings that are supposedly in authority with power will stand there while another human being lies on the ground and says, I have been stabbed, I cannot breathe, repeatedly, and they practically make a joke of it. And that man's family are left grieving. Now, I personally think all those police officers should go to prison. That's my opinion on it. Now, I don't believe that Ireland is any different. I think it's only a matter of time. We've seen something similar. I'm not going to give you the two cases that are currently in people's minds. But it is going to come to a point where we will have a very, very similar situation. And I just don't get it. This whole thing about far right. I'm a conservative. I'm not far right. I don't know.
20: I'm the same.
0: Yeah, but the government would accuse you, Martin, with your views, they would accuse you of being far right.
3: And do I care? No, I don't.
0: No. Do I sound like I care? No, I don't. But can I ask you something? Sorry, Martin. You know, in relation to what you're going to say next, right? John McGurk made the point earlier on that when police officers, Garda Síochána, whoever it is, or, you know, members of security forces go out to deal with a situation, because of the world we live in, they err on the side of caution. Because if they are using excessive force on, you know, some John from Cherry Orchard or Dublin or Darndale or whatever it is, in some working-class area, nobody really cares too much. But if they use excessive force on a minority, all of a sudden you have 20 NGOs given about it out of it in the media the following day. And so they err on the side of caution. Is that what's happening?
3: Yeah, I can understand that. I can, you know, I'm human. I can understand. Nobody wants to get into trouble, but that's not even the issue here, because there was no issue of excessive force or anything else. There was absolute sheer complacency and disregard for procedure and for responsibility. That's what happened there. That man died on the ground. Now, I heard a medical report that he would have died anyway. I don't know. Nobody can say that for certain. But the simple fact is they did nothing to help that young man, and his family are left grieving. Now, the reason I say the same kind of thing could happen here, and I mean specifically the same kind of thing, either, you know, a mass casualty event or whatever else, I'm going to relay something that happened here. Knife crime, this idea of being the knife or being the blade, it's nonsense. Just prosecute people properly who are carrying offensive weapons. I'll be honest with you, I carry a pocket knife unless I'm wearing a suit. Because 9 out of 10 times, when I'm at work, the first thing I reach for is my pocket knife when I want to do, you know, I'm stripping a cable or whatever else. It's handy. It has so many tools on it. It's always available to me. But just to give you an example of what I'm talking about how pervasive knife crime and talk about knife crime has become. not last Saturday, but the Saturday before, the really hot Saturday, I had planned on going to my daughter's. I was going to do a bit of work in the house with my son-in-law. And she rang and said, Dad, we want... Are you still there now?
0: Yeah, I'm still listening.
3: Yes, sir. She said, Dad, we're not going to do anything at the house today. We're taking the kids to the zoo. Are you coming with us? Now, I haven't been to the zoo in 6 years or more. I said, yeah, lovely day. Grand. Got there. Got to my daughter's house and it was decided. Mm-hmm. We wouldn't drive. Get the bus. Get the kids out for a walk. Get the bus into town and then from town get the tram, the what do you call it, the Lewis.
0: Yeah.
3: And walk up. It was good exercise for the kids. All that. We got the bus into town. First time I'd been on a bus in, I don't know, 40 years. Got on a tram. First time I've ever been on the Lewis. We're standing there, it's quite packed. Now, I have my four grandchildren standing around me. My son-in-law, who's 6'5", 6'6", standing beside me. My daughter standing beside him. And numerous other people all standing in the car. With children. Most of them, I think, with the same kind of plan that we had, that we're going to. Now, these were people of all backgrounds.
0: Yeah.
3: Okay?
0: Okay.
3: All kinds of colors. All kinds of colors. And this guy gets on, and he was white, Eastern European, precisely was Polish, because I got that out of him. And he gets on, he was absolutely out of his gourd. He was drinking a bottle of vodka, and he sat down in the doorway that he would step out onto the platform. He sat down there, and he's drinking his bottle of vodka. And he started kind of, I won't say abusing, but certainly harassing people, right? And he starts off, oh, you, I'm Irish, I'm paying for all you effing this, that, the other. And he started the whole tirade. Nobody was really paying any attention to him. And then, as you know, I wear glasses. And he turns and he says, hey, you, Becky. And I looked around and, of course, I'm the only one wearing glasses. And I said, are you talking to me? And he says, yeah, I'm talking. He says, I'm Irish, you're not. And I said, look, just continue drinking your drink there. Be quiet. And he says to me, what will happen if I take out a knife and start stabbing people? Now, this is honest to God, Noel. There may be people listening to this program who are on that carriage. And I am not any kind of a Superman or anything else. I looked directly at this man and I said to him, I don't know what will happen. I said, but I'm guaranteeing you, if you take out a knife here and start threatening people, you will knock it off this alive. And every man of every color and every persuasion, I would presume, stood. They literally stood up and made it quite clear. Now, I wasn't saying I was going to, I said, would have taken part.
0: Yeah, no, that would have been the consequences of his actions, essentially. Yeah, no, I get you. But the fact that he would even say something like that.
3: Yeah, and then he says, I'm only
0: joking. Yeah, you're an ass. You're an asshole. Yeah. Well, by the way, was there no security? The Lewis is meant to have security to deal with situations.
3: There were no security on the tram itself.
0: Right.
3: When we stepped off the tram, we got these three security guards that were holding up the wall up at Houston Station, and we reported it to them, and they were taking a fairly casual attitude.
0: Not a lot we can do now kind of thing. Yeah, attitude. Yeah. Oh, but Martin, hold on, because I'm going way over time here, Martin. Just stay there. I've got to go to Morris as well. Hang on. Martin has just basically said the amnesty is pointless and what happened in Britain was wrong, and he said they should all go to jail for it. Morris, I mean, have you been watching this story or following this story?
4: I was, yeah. I was very upset when I seen it. And, you know, I said in my interview when I rang in, that video with the parents' permission should be used around every training college for police on how
0: not to deal with a situation.
4: Exactly. And I was telling a researcher earlier on, you know, I have a background in outdoor advertising, yeah?
0: Yeah.
4: And I came up with a slogan, bend the knife, save a life.
0: Okay, very good.
4: It's a bit more catchy rather than bend the blade. So bend the knife and save a life. Yeah, I think it's horrific that man died. I feel sorry for the copper because whoever trained them didn't train them properly. They've been given the wrong information, and that young man should never be... Like Stephen Lawrence, it's like history repeating itself again, with two stabbings in Dublin, one in Memorial Park, one in the city centre, knives again, young men dead. A young man died in front of humanity's eyes, and somebody has to be held accountable for that. So put the training video...
0: Well, people would argue the man that stabbed him was held accountable. He got life in jail, you know? And so he was.
4: The man that killed that young lad?
0: Yes.
4: The system, society failed him, Niall. Society failed him.
0: Oh, without a doubt. The police policy failed him. Yeah.
4: Exactly. And what's their job on Niall? To serve and protect. They ignored and they let somebody die in front of their eyes. They will have to live with that memory for the rest of their lives. When that woman, female guard turned around and said, the policewoman, his eyes are not reflecting to the lights. He was dead, right? And my son showed me a video of when they took the handcuffs off him. And he says, Dad, the only way I can describe that man's hands is his hands were like Casper's hands. Pure white.
0: That's the picture that's going around with his hands behind his back with the handcuffs on. And you can clearly see his hands are pale. They're devoid of blood.
4: Yeah.
0: And exactly. All the blood and drained it. And the problem,
4: you know?
0: See, part of the problem was, when I say part of the problem, because the knife was so long that he was stabbed with, he bled internally, not externally.
4: Exactly.
0: So all the blood went into his body. So
4: he was treated like an animal by the police.
0: Yeah.
4: That's all I can say. Because people in England called the police pigs, and he was treated like an animal, that young man. So put the video in the training college and educate people on how to save lives rather than stand there watching a life drain away and then hiding behind the uniform, hiding behind what the policy is, and then going, I think I better resign before I'm sacked. Not men at all, Niall. Not men at all.
0: Do you think police, Garda Síochána, police, security forces in general, treat people differently based on their skin colour?
4: Oh, 100%. Yeah, I think they went in there with a little white scumbag attacking the poor coloured people. And there you go, the conversation in the back of the car, how are we going to get the knife out of the house? You know what I mean?
0: Yeah, yeah.
4: This is the problem. They'd label you. As soon as they look at you, where are you from Ballyfermer, oh, you're a scumbag. You know?
0: It's kind of profiling,
4: Yeah, exactly. Of course they do. And there's cameras everywhere, and I've seen police brutalising young men. It's no wonder they hate them. You know?
0: Yeah.
4: There's hate out there for the guards. There's corruption in the guards. There's no trust anymore. Listen, Niall, I was a kid like you.
0: I don't think everybody hates the guards, but I do understand what you're saying. Young people from certain areas feel the guards are picking on them all the time.
4: Yeah, of course. Exactly. And it's gone worse now. They think they're robocops out on the streets with their lasers and their taser guns and everything else. They've lost the trust of the people of Ireland.
0: Have they got tasers? They didn't get tasers yet, did they?
4: They're out on trial, yeah.
0: Okay.
4: They're out on trial. They're trying to educate them. I guarantee you, the next one in here, man, those are heart attack after being tasered three times.
0: I think the most dangerous thing about a taser is not the heart attack. The most dangerous thing about a taser is when you taser somebody, they become immobile and they fall. And a lot of times people have hit their head really badly.
4: And they hit their head and they die. Exactly.
0: Yeah. Well, listen, thank you for that, Morris. Thank you for that as well, Martin. Let me just go to Maureen finally on this. Maureen, hi. I've got about 3.5 minutes. Maureen, get your say in there. Go on.
5: Hi, Niall.
0: Yeah, Maureen, will it work, the amnesty, does it make a difference?
5: Well, look, all this should have been done a long time ago. Like here in this country, like, you're not supposed to be on the street with any kind of a weapon. But there is provision, actually, in the law here for exactly this. Somebody who says it's for ceremonial or religious practices.
0: That's so stupid, stupid.
5: I know, that can't be a rule for one island, a rule for another.
0: Well, no, I gave a good analogy of that earlier on. That's like an American living in Ireland and saying, I have a Second Amendment right under the American Constitution to carry a gun. You know what I mean?
5: Exactly. Well, I'll tell you what murdered Henry Novak. Diversity murdered Henry Novak.
0: I would agree with you on this occasion.
5: Because the first phone call that went to the police was from a woman who heard the commotion. She heard that young boy and she put in a phone call into the police because it's been released. Someone has been stabbed. That call was ignored.
0: Hmm.
5: So they had that in 2025. I sent it in to you there about, you know, what that says is treat them better than you treat white people. And people out there are crying about racism. They're doing the same here in this country. Actually, racism is being directed at white people, not anybody else. So that's your diversity for you.
0: I don't know what the police policy here in Ireland is, but the police policy in the UK is certainly...
5: I don't know, I'd love to know.
0: I'd love to know too. But certainly in the UK, the police policy seems to be, and it is, that when you arrive at a situation like that, when the word racism is used, that you believe the ethnic minority before you believe anybody else.
5: Yeah. And you see, what's got the Sikh community upset at the moment is because what this guy, Digba, whatever second name, I forget it, used, was not a kirpan at all. It was actually, you call it a big cab. I think that's how you pronounce it. It's actually a Persian curved dagger.
0: Mm-hmm.
5: So, you see, that, but again, look, I don't care. What if it's your religious path? I don't care. If it's a ceremonial sword, which it is, the kippen, use it for your ceremonies if you've got a uniform on or you're in something. But when you're out in mainstream public, there should be no weapons whatsoever. I remember a time here, I used to do the bar work. We would go out and take glasses off people on the streets because it was the law, you couldn't have a glass. What do you see people doing now? Out in the streets with glasses.

0: don't mind them having that if they're in the middle of a ceremony.
1: That's what I said.
0: But not out in the streets.
1: Every day. No. I don't agree with that.
0: I mean, this guy was clearly a scumbag. And by the way, to do what he did, to not only stab this guy to death 5 times, but then when the police arrived to pretend he was the victim and say he had a cut on his eye or whatever it was he claimed he had. I mean, and pretend he was the innocent party in it. It's just, it was just despicable. 21 years wasn't long enough for him. He should have got 6 years.
1: And another thing, when the police arrived, they pulled and dragged Henry.
0: From under the car.
1: Which could possibly opened his chest wound, widened his chest wound.
0: Yeah.
1: They shouldn't have moved him at all. They should have evaluated and say, okay, look, we better look to see if this lad has been stabbed.
0: But when somebody calls 911 and says somebody has been stabbed, you would imagine, I'm sure this all has to be investigated. Firstly, the police that are arriving at the scene will be informed of that call, and the person has been stabbed. Listen, you're on the way to such and such and such and such address. A person has said somebody's been stabbed. And then secondly, that 911 caller, you would imagine, would send an ambulance at the same time.
1: Yeah, but you see, the thing is about this is here, that they are, you look at people outside today, look at the demented left.
0: Okay.
1: They're so programmed that when the first call went in, somebody being stabbed, what they did was they went on the second one because your man cried racism. That's programming.
0: Hmm.
1: Yep. That's what happened.
0: All right. Well, listen, Maureen, thank you very much indeed. Oh, by the way, just Maureen, before you go, do you think a knife amnesty will make an ounce of difference?
1: No.
0: I think
1: it's gone too far for all that.
0: Yeah, I think it's a pointless exercise, to be honest with you. Who's going to go and stand in the guard station, hand in a knife? If a Gurrier has a knife, he's not going to go to that much trouble. Maureen, listen, thank you very much indeed. I'm sorry, Patter. And ain't you? I normally agree with a lot of what you say, but on this occasion, nobody seems to agree with your knife amnesty. It won't make an absolute ounce of sense. All right, now I got it. What I got to do? I have to take a break. I'm going to be back with Bernie straight after this break in this email.
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2: All right, welcome back. Now, I want to read out an email that says, "Hi, Noel." I don't have much time, so I must make this quick. "I'm hoping you can settle a disagreement that has turned into a huge row in our house. Our daughter is finishing her leaving cert in a few weeks and wants to have a party at home to celebrate. To be honest, I think she deserves it. She's worked incredibly hard over the last 2 years and has been under a huge amount of pressure. The problem is that she wants some alcohol available for her friends and herself. Before anyone jumps to conclusions, we're not talking about a wild house party with hundreds of teenagers. It'll be around 20 of her closest friends, most of whom have known each other since primary school. They're all decent kids, and there would be adults in the house as well the entire time. Our daughter is almost 17, and the vast majority of her friends are 17 as well. I've spoken to some of their parents, and many don't have an issue. In fact, a few said they'd rather teenagers drink in a safe environment than sneak off into a field or park somewhere else. Anyway, my husband completely disagrees. He doesn't drink himself and has basically said absolutely not. His view is they're all under the age of 18. They shouldn't be drinking alcohol under our roof. End of discussion. He says if something goes wrong, we'll be responsible. He also thinks allowing alcohol sends the message that we approve of underage drinking. I understand where he's coming from, but I think he's been a bit unrealistic. Let's be honest, many 17-year-olds have already tried alcohol. I don't think pretending otherwise changes anything. My daughter is now furious with him. She says we're treating her like a child, that nearly everyone in her year will be going to leaving cert parties where alcohol is available. She's accused us of ruining what is a very special celebration after months of hard work and stress. The tension in the house is now awful. My husband won't budge. My daughter isn't speaking to him. So who's right? Should parents allow some alcohol at supervised leaving cert parties, or should my husband stick to his principles and ban it completely until she's 18 years of age? I'd love to hear what your listeners think, because I know I feel completely caught in the middle here. Thanks. Margaret." Jeez, it's unusual to give their name, isn't it? Anyway, let me know what you think. The number is 085-100-2255 if you want to WhatsApp us. Bernie, hi, how are you?
3: Grand, Niall, how are you?
2: Good. What age were you drinking at?
3: Well, I had a shandy at 14.
2: A what? You had a what?
3: Shandy. And a shandy at 14.
2: A shandy.
3: When we were down in Kilkenny on a bus trip. I hadn't done anything after that. My parents never knew.
2: Right, okay. So it's kind of, what's a shandy? Because I'm not an Andre. It's a lemonade and beer, isn't it?
3: Lydix and red lemonade, I think.
2: All right, okay.
3: I know. And like, you see, there was always that follow-up. But in this day and age, if a mother and father are having a leaving cert, listen to the name, it's a leaving cert party. That child is now, even though she's nearly 17, is going to be going into the adult world very shortly, either to college or taking up a job. And all these nights out are all going to round it. And would you not prefer to have your daughter and monitor her, say, okay, all your friends can have...
2: Yeah, but she's 16. Now, it says she's almost 17, right? Now, for the leaving cert, she can be anywhere between 16 and 18, generally speaking, you know, But she's the younger. She's kind of 16 going on 17. Her friends are all about 17.
3: But we were all, I mean, that doesn't matter. I mean, if your parents are going to be responsible, the adults responsible, and there's going to be more adults there, could you limit it to two cocktails or two, you know, drinks that they could try, maybe, you know, you be in control of it. The parents.
2: But are you not given a green light? I mean, I'm a bit anti-alcohol because I don't drink, right? But are you not kind of given a green light to something that... Really, you'd rather they didn't do it all.
3: Well, what are you going to do? Let them drink out of a bag, plastic bag?
2: No, but we're making an assumption here that, sure, they're going to drink when they're 18 anyway. We're kind of making this assumption that everybody's a drinker, right? More and more people are not drinkers nowadays, right? But it's kind of happening, you know, slowly. But we're making that assumption that when they're 18, they're going to go out and drink alcohol. But why not? Why can't we go towards this kind of euphoric idea that maybe they shouldn't be drinking alcohol when they're over 18? Maybe they shouldn't be drinking alcohol at all.
3: But what's wrong? But I mean, you're saying that, and it's okay for them to have a vape. Like, we come on.
2: It's not okay for them to have a vape. I wouldn't like my children vaping. It's not okay.
3: But there you go. So I mean, at 17.
2: So I wouldn't turn around at 7, you know, and say, "Well, you can vape as long as you do it in the house with, you know, with me present under my no."
3: But I mean, this is different. This is a party situation, and you know, parties are based around drink and food and snacks and things like that. And if you're the parent and one parent is saying no because they never drank, and then the other parent who's drank, who knows the limits, who is very mature and able to make the decision, surely to God the child should be allowed, you know.
2: The child should be allowed. You just said child.
3: Yes, your child is going to be your child even in their 40s.
2: Like, okay.
3: At the end of the day is, I think it's sensible for the parent to say, you can have one drink each, and that's the limit here tonight. And get the other parents to make sure they all sign up for that as well, that are allowing this to happen.
2: Okay, well, hang on. Let me go to Derek, who's a more sensible person. No, I'm joking, Bernie. I'm joking. Derek, hi, how are you?
4: Thanks for the introduction like that.
2: I didn't want to insult Bernie, God bless her. Derek, if this was your daughter, would you, now remembering, she's 16, she said she's almost 17, her friends are all kind of around the 17 age, would you allow alcohol at the party?
4: Well, you see, you have to look at it two ways. One way is, you know, are they going, if you don't allow the party, are they going to go off up through the fields and get their blow out their mind on drink or maybe something worse? And then you have to look at the other side, and as you said there, someone doing the Leaving Cert can be 16 or they can be 18. So it all depends on what your view is on alcohol. Like, for me, I would prefer if my young fellow was going to drink that he'd wait until he was 17 or 18. But, you know, I've always said to him, like, if there's a thing you're going to have a drink, I want to be there when you're having your first couple of drinks and see, you know, because we all know drink changes people.
2: And why can't they wait till they're 18? What's wrong with the law? Why do parents have this attitude? Like, as long as they're doing it under my roof, supervised by me, I don't mind giving them a few bottles of beer at 16 years of age. But sure, they're in my house. I'd rather they do that and do it out in the field. I'd rather they didn't do either, to be honest. You know what I mean?
4: Yeah, I can see where you're coming from, like, but a lot of this is all peer pressure as well, like, you know, if there's two more parties or three more parties going on and that girl knows about it and everything. But then at the back of it all, there has to be give and take in this as well. It's not everyone's idea of having 10 or 15 young ones around for a party and, you know, God only knows what could happen, like.
2: Yeah. Well, so, I'm assuming, I don't know, she doesn't say if it's all girls or not.
4: Yeah.
2: Yeah, maybe it is. Well, no, it just says like, our closest
4: that
2: friends.
4: That wouldn't make it like, you know, real innocent or at night, or just because it'd be all girls or all boys, for that matter. You know, it all depends on how you've treated your child growing up along. Like, you know, I happened to meet in with a girl who her mother and father only basically let her go to mass and then not hurling match. Then she went off to become a teacher, and 4 months later she was addicted to heroin.
2: Oh God.
4: You know.
2: So what you're saying to me is if you're too strict on your kid, when they get to 18, they go a bit buck mad then.
4: Yeah, because like, you won't always have the control over them.
2: Yeah. Bernie, do you believe that if you're kind of too strict on them, then, you know, they kind of rebel as they get older?
3: It's in some cases, it can, yeah, depending on what you know, because we all have a capability of rebelling. You know, like, you know, you weren't allowed out. And like, I can't even tell you the stories about my life when I went to discos. And my father would turn up at the back of the hall in his uniform, and I never got a date in my whole life from 14.
2: Oh, your father was a guard. That's right. Okay, so that's an immediate emotion killer. That's an immediate killer. Like, there's no lad is interested in being with a girl whose father's a guard. It's just not happening.
3: In his uniform, standing down the back of the hall and followed you home if God helped somebody even went looking at you. So I come from that background. Did I rebel? No. But, you know, alcohol, and my mother was a staunch believer in no alcohol. She had the Pioneer pin, you know, the phone you knew her for 40 years. My father did like to drink occasionally. And they were sensible. I taught my parents, there were 12 of us, and, you know, if there was ever going to be a party, my father would be in control of the alcohol, and he would be very...
2: My mother didn't drink much, but my father was, he was an alcohol. He would drink you dry.
3: You see, everyone comes from some, you know, there's your background, so you probably don't like alcohol because of what it, you know, you see what happened in your own family. Yeah. I had their attitude adopted by my parents, and... You know, they rather we did have one drink in front of them, and, you know, they would monitor then if that happened to us, like if they gave you a beer, you know, like it still didn't stop me going out and sitting down to Kilkenny and having a shandy. But at least knew that they would watch and they would...
2: When was the first time you were drunk?
3: I'd say when I went in nursing at 17.
2: Okay.
3: I went into the nurse's home. I was 17.
2: Okay, so you went out with the other nurses and got drunk and covered face jacks or something.
3: It wasn't an ID situation at that age in those days, in the 70s.
2: No, of course, you know, not. Yeah, it was just, if you looked old enough. Derek, when was the first time you got drunk?
4: I was nearly 17. Well, now I didn't get drunk now. I suppose my first occasion with drink was myself and another fella. We shared a large bottle of Bulmers and we were great fellas all together, like, you know, and we had one cigarette between us as well. But then I progressed on and, like, I suppose the culture was different back, you know, that's 30-something years ago, and Ireland, you know, had a big name for, you know, drinking a lot of alcohol.
2: Yeah, but we're great nowadays. Adults nowadays are great people for telling us they wouldn't like their kids doing what they did when they were younger. We all say that, oh, geez, I'd hate think my kids are doing what I was doing when I was 16.
3: But our kids, you see,
2: Sorry, Bernie?
3: Our own parents probably had the same stories, you know, going to dances about 10 miles away in the local village, you know, and telling their parents.
2: Oh, I think they were much more innocent.
3: You think?
2: Yeah, I think, you know, my mom and dad were married at 17. I think they were much more innocent in that respect. I don't think they were getting, I think there was people obviously got drunk, but I don't think it was like, they were going to dance halls to see Dickie Rock and play people like that and all that kind of carry on. But they weren't getting blotto. They were going there to dance and have a couple of drinks while they were there. They couldn't afford, I don't think they could afford it.
3: There was no drinking in the bar, in the ballrooms. You had to
2: wasn't
3: have it? Yeah, the Tara Club there in Tara Street, it was a mineral bar. If you had to see Big Tom and the Bog Trotters, what were they called?
2: No, the Mainliners. Always sounded like a bunch of drug addicts. Big Tom and the Mainliners. Go on, yeah. Yeah.
3: I remember being dragged in by the country girls from my time because I was a dub. I was mortified going into the Tara Club and they'd be drinking minerals. And I'm going, Jesus, what a waste.
2: Where was the Tara Club?
3: I think it was in Tara Street, was it?
2: Oh, right, so just beside Fleet Street there, just down the lane. Tara Street, Demerside Station, you mean? Demerside, okay.
3: Yeah, and there was Parnell Square, there was two up there.
2: Oh, yeah, Barry's Hotel was up in Parnell Square.
3: I don't know, Johnny Logan turned up one night in his white suit after the Eurovision. That good was
2: for
3: great.
2: Good for him. All right, well, let me go to Gladys. Gladys, hi, how are you?
5: I'm just actually, just laughing because the thoughts come into my head because I know I've forgotten her name. That lady there,
2: Bernie. I was going to say we don't have any ladies on the air at the moment. Sorry.
5: Yeah. I'm sorry she didn't get an allegation in her youth. You know, it's really much. I just have this image in my head. But I went to the Parnell Square on a date, right?
2: Yeah.
5: And I decided that he wasn't for me because he went up, he bought the first bottle of wine, non-alcoholic wine, right? Because there's no alcohol, right?
2: Yeah.
5: And then he went up for the second, and I thought, oh, I don't think he's terribly bright.
2: No, that wouldn't be very bright. I don't understand people drinking non-alcoholic drinks because alcohol, to me, beer doesn't taste nice. So why would you buy an alcohol or non-alcoholic? Yeah. Anyway, so Gladys, getting back to our email, you heard what Derek said. Derek wouldn't be too in favour of it. Yeah, Bernie's okay with it. You know what I mean?
5: No, I was thinking about it. I just think that, look at, you know, in the house, have a bop in the sitting room, dance around, scream your brains out, have a really good time. But I don't want to be responsible for other kids and what might happen to them and have that responsibility. It's enough having responsibility over your own kids.
2: Yeah.
5: So if anything had happened, now I'm not saying it sounds like really doom and gloom, but if, for instance, you know, I think some man said that this is one party and then I'm going to another and then there's something else or there's a load of drink hidden behind a bush in a field. Who's going to be responsible if something happened? So no, I wouldn't be in favour.
2: That would be my fear as well, Bernie. And Gladys is right. Let's say a kid, you know, drinks two bottles of beer and falls and bangs their head or falls unconscious after having two beers because you don't know how beers affect people who have or are not used to it. You're responsible. It's your house. You're the one giving it.
3: I understand that completely. However, I'd rather if they did it in front of me and I said, okay, you're having two Coors Light here at the party. I'm going to get a six pack or whatever they come in and you're going to have two Coors Light here, all your friends. If the parents, I'd bring all the parents and ask them. But I mean, I'd rather and if anything happens, you're the adult, you're responsible, that there's no more than that. And you can know and you can see a child getting drunk very quickly at 16 or something. You can see the changes in them. Mm. You know, and I'd rather have them in front of me. And I know that I can manage what they're actually allowed to drink. And there's other adults there. And, you know, it's up to, at the end of the day, your children have to, they're going to find out somewhere somebody's going to give them a drink. And I'd rather be there and be in control of it myself than having them out on the side of the road, like, you know, up in the village bush and God knows down at the rivers. You know, I'd rather have it. You know, but
5: I agree with you. But sorry, I just would say that I'm responsible for my own kids. So being sitting with them and having a couple of beers, and that I understand exactly what you're saying. But so if they bring in a gang of their friends, even if the parents agree, which I can't, the world has changed so much. So I don't know if they've taken a pill, you know what I mean? They've smoked some hash. You name it first. So it isn't all the innocence that we were sort of sipping some old muck in a field when I was young. You know what I mean? And then just getting sick. Being absolutely miserable.
2: That sounds like an experience from your life, Gladys. Sorry, yeah, go ahead, Bernie, go.
3: One of my grandchildren just turned 16, and we were down at the house. He had two friends in, and he wanted Granny. I asked him, he said he'd like to try a Guinness. So his parents, you know, and the other lad was with, they said, okay. So they got one Coke Zero or Guinness Zero, and they gave him one can between them.
2: Yeah.
3: And, you know, they let him try it that way. But they were both there, and I was there. Yeah. And it went down very sensible.
2: And what did you say he was?
3: He was 16.
2: Okay.
3: He turned 16. And that was one of the things he asked. He was a boy. He wanted to have his friends.
2: Can people not just say no?
3: Well, I just felt that it was I thought he was a very sensible lad, asking to have permission to have one in front of his parents.
2: I think when your children are not exposed to alcohol, they're less likely to drink. Like, my son is 28 now. He doesn't drink.
3: Mine all have a nice, like, enjoy a drink when they get a chance to have it.
2: But he was never exposed to alcohol. There was never really alcohol in the house. You know what I mean? And the same with my stepdaughter now, you know, she wouldn't be exposed to alcohol at all because, you know, we don't drink. Neither of us drink. Yeah, might have a glass of tea, Maria, at Christmas.
5: Their mates would be. They're influenced by their friends. So your son might have knocked around with guys that were into sports and weren't that pushed about drink. But they're influenced at that age and younger by their friends. So really, if there's...
2: Yeah, see, that terrifies me. My stepdaughter is 16, so it terrifies me when she's, you know, 18 or 19 and she's going out with her friends or whatever into bars or whatever or they go to. And that terrifies me.
3: Yeah, I know, but that's the hard part of being a parent. You bring them to so far and you give them all the right...
2: Because you feel you kind of feel helpless in protecting them then because they're out of sight, out of mind. You know?
3: Yeah, and I have a grandkid at the moment who's gone off to Italy on his own. I'm having a panic attack, you know, and I just have to let it go. He's an adult, technically, but I'm still thinking, Jesus, what if he gets the wrong train, what if he gets on the wrong bus, and, you know...
2: What if he drinks too much? Yeah.
3: Yeah, and what if he, you know, meets up with the wrong crowd in the hospital? So, yes, you never give up as a parent.
2: Okay, so what you're saying is you have to let go at some point, but here you go. To me, that point is 18 years of age.
3: Okay, well, that's fair, and I don't understand where you're coming from.
2: And I think Gladys agrees with me.
5: I would disagree, because I think there's 18-year-olds that I know, and I wouldn't give them, I wouldn't let them mind, a cat.
2: Yeah, I know what you mean.
5: And there's 14-year-olds that I would actually leave them for a month. You know, so there's a different developmental, you know, maturity in some, you know, sort of thing. Like, my girls were much more mature than my boys, you know?
2: Girls tend to be more mature than boys, yeah. But actually, hold on a second. Let me go to Lorenzo. Lorenzo, hi, how are you?
6: I know, nothing.
2: Now, see, Lorenzo, it's a bit difficult because you're from a different tradition. And in Italy, younger people drink wine with their dinner, like in France, and it's a kind of different situation. But in saying that, you know, when we're talking about beer and spirits, would you let a 16-year-old have beer and spirits at their party?
6: I would if I provide the alcohol. So, like, I buy the alcohol, that's it. Once it's finished, the game is over. Finished. So, not like everybody brings 3 boxes of beers and 10 bottles of Jameson. No. I provide it. Once it's finished.
2: That's it.
6: Yeah. Do you want to drink it in 5 minutes? That's fine. Then you don't have anything left. I don't care. But I don't see demonizing it and bring it over and over, I think then it's a kind of now I'm free, so bah, and I destroy myself. While if it's, again, as you were saying, I come from a different culture. I was drinking wine. The first memory of drinking something, I was probably 5, 6. you know. So
2: didn't think it was that, I didn't think it was that young, but go on, yeah. Sorry. They start you know, early in Italy. Go on. Yeah.
6: But my son is the same. I mean, when if I'm home and we are having pizza and we have pizza with beer, he dip his finger in the beer and take it. Finish.
2: But why do you let him do that? He's only a kid. Why? Can you not just say that's not for kids, that's for adults?
6: Yeah, but it won't harm him that much.
2: But that's not the point. I know it won't harm him.
6: He's there, but I think it's better to for him to know.
2: No, because no, I don't agree with you, Lorenzo. Because even for example, I like Red Bull, right? And I'll always have a couple of cans of Red Bull in the fridge, and I wouldn't let my stepdaughter take the Red Bull. Now she's 16. But I say to her, no, look, when you get older, you can drink Red Bull. Even though it's not alcohol, I figure it's not good for her because she's only a kid, right? So yeah. I mean, so there has to be limits. And you're saying you let your little kid, who's only 6 or 7 years of age or whatever it was, dip his finger in the beer. What you're essentially saying to him is, beer is a good thing. Go on, have a little taste of it. You know, this old thing Irish people used to do when the kid would go, oh, can I have a sip of the Guinness? And they'd thought it was funny to sip the Guinness and have the froth all over the top of their lip. And you know, they're 7 or 8 years of age. I don't agree with all that. You're essentially training them into drinking alcohol.
6: No, I don't think. I think that the point is training that is there. Because I've got drunk once in 40 years. Once. As far as I see here in Ireland, people are getting drunk every single weekend.
2: Yeah, I've never been drunk.
6: Yeah, but the average. Mm. I've seen people not able to stand and still looking to drink. I've seen people sitting on the ground looking still for the pint. I don't see the point in doing that either.
2: Yeah. Gladys, do you think, so traditionally Gladys, obviously in places like Italy and France, they kind of, young people drink wine at a very young age and alcohol is not such a taboo thing. Do you agree with that?
5: Yeah, I kind of think that the socialization, I mean, that's the way I see it. You know, like the banning just doesn't work, you know, sort of. And if you say that you were brought up, you brought up with no alcohol in the house, that's grand. That's a choice factor. Another would have the socialization of alcohol and another would have the extreme of where there's alcoholics in the house. So, you know, I think if children see moderation in all, like, Niall, if you think of, say, smoking, right? Like, I remember, you know, people coming in and smoking over the baby on top of the ash.
2: I know.
5: You know what I mean?
2: I know, yeah.
5: And the ash in Alwyn's mouth with the hair headscarf, you know, it's stuck to
2: I have the vision of her talking and the cigarette wobbling in her mouth.
5: And
2: yeah, talking,
5: the ash falling into the baby's gorge, baby, and whatever, you know. I mean, could you imagine the child to be taken off, you know, right?
2: Yeah.
5: You know what I mean? So, like, the socialization. So I do think that what Lorenzo is saying is quite normal. Let them have a taste of beer, let taste of wine. In France, when I lived in France, they watered down the wine. It wasn't, you know, the full thing. They watered it down, and the child liked it or didn't like it, and it didn't seem like a big deal. And I didn't see
2: Do you agree with Lorenzo said that he said he would let them have the party, but he would supply the alcohol?
5: No, I would not take the responsibility. Absolutely not.
2: Okay, Gladys, listen, thank you very much indeed. And thank you to everybody who got involved in the topic. We shall be back with you after this short break.
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16: A very good night from the newsroom. A man remains in custody tonight as investigations continue into a fatal assault of 21-year-old KM Balogun in Dublin city centre. He died after suffering stab wounds on Clarendon Street in the early hours of Monday morning. A woman arrested as part of the investigation has since been released without charge, and a file is being prepared for the Director of Public Prosecutions. 16 people are due before the Criminal Courts of Justice in the morning following a Garda investigation into organised retail crime. The accused, 8 men and 8 women, face a total of 31 charges related to alleged thefts, criminal damage, handling stolen property and assaults on retail staff in the Dublin 7 area. Forza Trade Union's recommending its members back a new SNA workforce development plan. The coalition launched it today, saying that it aims to provide a roadmap for the future development and professionalism of the service. Forza's Andy Pike says there's likely to be an increased demand into the future.
17: Special education has been underfunded. The level of demand is growing year on year as more and more families recognise that their children have specific needs and that the school really is ill-equipped to deal with those needs.
16: A woman who has accused former DUP leader Geoffrey Donaldson of sexual abuse has told his trial she blames herself for the alleged abuse of a second complainant. Giving evidence today, the woman said that she did not report her allegations as a teenager because she was afraid and embarrassed. Mr. Donaldson denies 18 historic sexual offence charges. His wife Eleanor denies 5 charges and faces a trial of facts. 1 in 4 people do not regard chewing gum as litter. That's according to new research published by the Gum Litter Task Force, which also found that 4 in 5 young people now say that littering is socially unacceptable. Avril Donnellan, campaign manager for Food and Drink Ireland, says it shows while people are becoming much more cautious about littering, there's still work to do.
18: So we see a marked change year on year after our roadshows, and we'll be bringing our roadshows right across the country to festivals and working with local authorities to really reinforce the importance of the responsible disposal of chewing gum litter.
16: And that's your news for now.
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19: Becoming mostly cloudy tonight with further showers of rain and lows temperatures of 9 to 11 degrees. It'll be cool and blustery tomorrow with widespread showers merging into longer spells of rain at times. 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
2: All right, welcome back. Now, before the break, I was talking to Alan, of course, about the expenses involved in RTE. And I suppose the point I was making, Alan, was, you know, it's not cheap to run a radio station.
20: Not Niall.
2: I'm not going to give you their arguments. That's their argument.
20: Well, I just say we are corrupt and we have robbed for the boys. If you're in politics, you'll get, well, you'll become a millionaire by 5 years. If you're 5 years in office as a TD, you'll have a million at the end of 5 years. The whole thing is rooted in corruption. And nobody wants to look at it because we all kind of say, oh, well, if I was in that situation, I'd do it. And that's the way people think, Niall. They have a grudging respect for people who lap up luxury and don't have any accountability. Because if they were doing it, they wouldn't want anyone holding them to account either. And that's why we live in a country that is...
2: So the question I was asking today was, Micheál Martin said yesterday in the Dáil, do we need a national broadcaster? Now, he was being flippant.
20: No, we don't. We don't need a national broadcaster. We need to abolish it and let private enterprise come along and let them do the job. Like, you know, Niall, your radio show.
2: Mm.
20: If you've got if all the independent radios got £1 million a year from the licensee, say they spaced it out across all broadcasting, would that help Classic Hits £1 million a year?
2: I remember speaking to somebody who was the CEO of a radio station many, many years ago, and he said to me, would you like to get a cut out of the license fee? Because he had an independent radio in Ireland. And he said, no. I said, why not? He said, because I'd be expected to do something for it. And I understand the point he was making. So you'd be expected by the government something for that money.
20: What we have to do is have strict separation of government and broadcasters, like we supposedly have of the judiciary and the government. We have to have a separation between what you can say and what you get off the state broadcasting national licensee. That would be a better way to run it, because then everyone would be getting different choices from the money that RTE squander.
2: I mean, you are right. The connection between the two and the 750 or 770 million is outrageous. Like, for example, do you really believe the Minister for Communication is going to get a hard time in an interview in RTE? Probably not. I don't believe he would.
20: Who, Niall?
2: The Minister for Communications.
20: Yeah, well, to me, Niall, when you look at all the wages in government, in the civil service, in the public service, in the psychiatry, it's all truckloads of cash for very little service.
2: Okay, well hold on. I'm going to run out of time rapidly here, but I want to go to Jessica. Jessica, hi, how are you?
4: How are you, Niall?
2: There you go. It's truckloads of cash for very little service. That's what Alan says, and he's probably right in that respect.
4: Oh, well, I think it's not been safe for purpose for a long time. Do I want a national broadcaster? Yes. But I don't want a national broadcaster who's going to shovel the same tripe down my throat. Because if I was an independent or part of a certain political party, do you think I'm going to get airtime? Unless I have a Fianna Gael or Fianna Fáil badge on me? Joseph Goebbels would be beaming with pride if he saw what RTÉ was like. I would go that far. I know that's a stretch, but I would go that far.
2: Okay, so you think they're very one-sided. In your view, you believe they're very one-sided.
4: Oh, very much so. And if you disagree with them, how dare you? How dare you go against RTÉ? How dare you don't pay your television licence, we'll come after you.
2: Well, I suppose a good example of that is when they invite a broadcaster on, like me, onto a panel show to talk about the newspapers, and then they decide, to spend 5 minutes attacking my career and my character.
4: Oh, yeah. No, rather than
2: the actual topic. You. Yeah.
4: They will slate you, but if you were a part of Micheál Martin's crew or Simon Harris's crew, it's, oh, how's the weather, Niall? How's your holidays? Yeah, it's very good, isn't it? You get an easy ride. And that's what just ticks me off about them. My taxes go towards funding them, and what am I getting for my money? Just a load
2: but
4: of...
2: Are you honestly telling me there's nothing you watch on RTE, Jessica?
4: I can guarantee you, the last time I watched RTE... Derek Mooney was still doing the winning streak with the touchscreen and the touchscreen television. God. That's how long ago.
2: Do you know, by the way, that wasn't actually a touchscreen television? No, you know that, don't you?
4: I was a child, Niall. I didn't know any better. I thought it was magic. I was like,
2: it was,
4: look at that.
2: The cost, I remember that very well, because I remember at the time when I was into technology, the cost of a touchscreen television in 2003 or 4, whenever the hell it was. It was a long time
4: ago. Probably about 100,000.
2: Yeah, it would have been beyond RTE's budget. So what they used to do was put the screen up, pretend it was touchscreen, and he'd press it. And you'd often see that it just wouldn't do it, right? But there was somebody behind the scenes just pressing a button every time he would do that.
4: Well, I didn't know. Look, the last time I was watching RTE, Socky the Sock Monster was still on.
2: Oh,
4: and
2: right.
4: Justin the Turkey.
2: That okay, was, so he was on with Ray Darcy. Well, that was the only time that Ray Darcy, I believe, personally, was of any benefit to RTE when he was doing the Den. Well, it kind of suited him, that programme. I never rated him as a radio presenter, to be honest. Just me. You know?
4: I wouldn't know. I just watched it for their sucky. I was like, oh, look at him. He sucks as ears. That was the only good thing for RTE from me.
2: Okay. Do you think, I mean, the Den was great for kids at the time, but there's nothing like that in RTE now that, you know, that kind of brings in the young people.
4: It's all import, and it's the same at RTE1. It's all import from like Australia and the UK and everything. There's nothing actually Irish on it. When there is, it's nice. Like, look at Fair City.
2: Oh, I wouldn't look at Fair City, but I know people who do. And to be honest, to be fair to Fair City, you might think it's shite. I think it's shite, but a lot of people do watch it, and that's all it's about. That has to be what it's about.
4: They've no brain cells between them. I'll say it.
2: Are we saying nearly 250,000 or 300,000 people? Because I believe that's the audience ratings for it. Have no brain cells. Maybe. Nuala, stay there, Jack. Nuala,
3: yeah.
2: Hi, yeah.
3: Hi,
2: yeah.
3: How's it going?
2: Yeah, so Nuala, yeah. I'm getting texts in now given out about Jessica saying that I watch Fair City and it's great. We just stop. It's not great. The acting is appalling.
4: The last time I watched it, Paul Brennan was still with, I don't know what her name was, Rachel, and she was going off with Michael, who was about 10 years younger than her.
2: Nuala, do you watch RTE?
4: I more RTE than I thought.
2: you know way too much about that, Jessica.
3: If I find myself watching, it would be more or less PG Cahir, because I think there seem to be more, like, even their Irish programs, like, they would have the subtitles, like, there's a Cora sometimes, and they're talking to somebody who'd been to England even they were young, and it's very interesting. And
2: Rathnarun. Yeah, but I mean, Nuala, but here's the thing.
3: Well, I don't look at Rathnarun, yeah.
2: Here's the thing, as a public service broadcaster, right, they produce programs in Irish, which hardly anybody watches except you and a couple of other people that like the Irish language, right? So most people don't watch them, so they don't make any money, so they basically take a hit and a loss on those programs.
3: Yeah. You see, I think a lot of the problem is that they are, like in most civil service and departments nowadays, they're afraid of being sued, and they have the GDPRs covering them like a blanket, so that they don't give out any information about hardly anything. And there's a lot of lazy journalism as well, that they don't... Yeah, you'd see Derek Domino, sometimes he does more in-depth kind of things than some of our well-paid journalists. Mm. You know, the information is out there if they take the bother to find it. And, you shouldn't have to have a PAC or, you know, like, to find out things that should be in the public domain. Their public money should be accountable. You should know who gets what when it's a public money. You're not in a private company.
2: Yeah, but they are quite overcautious about stories because they've been sued so many times, I suppose. So they're probably very overcautious. I'll give you an example. When I was on the panel doing the papers on the Brendan O'Connor show, I picked a particular story, which was actually in the Irish Times. And there was a suggestion that maybe we shouldn't cover that story because we're not 100% sure about that. And I'm thinking, well, if it's in the Irish Times, it must be okay. You know what I mean? It must be pretty true. You know, but they weren't too sure of themselves, the producers or whatever it was. So we kind of just didn't cover the story. But so maybe there's a level of overcautiousness, is there?
3: There is, and the slants as well, because you never heard of the over 40 people that were burned alive in Odessa during the protests, in the Maidan protests. You never, even though it went to the EHR, whatever, it went to the European Court of Justice or whatever, you never heard anything about it. Like pro-Russian people went into the union buildings and the building was set on fire. Some people committed suicide, jumped out of the buildings and that. But you never hear about that. Why is it that we only hear certain things because it suits a certain agenda? Yeah. We don't hear about the amount of property owned by European countries. Yeah, European countries own already in Ukraine, or the big multinationals that own your nuclear power plants in eastern Ukraine. You never hear about that. So why don't you hear about that? You have to have balance.
2: So you reckon it just lacks balance. By the way, somebody says whoever runs TG Cahir needs to run RTE. Deirdre Ní Chastain, but he's the director of general of TG Cahir. But I think TG Cahir is starting to make money. Anyway, sorry, but Nuala, would you miss it if it was gone? Because I have to go to Owen and Brian here as well.
3: Not really, no.
2: No, Jesus.
3: Sorry.
2: Oh, God.
3: Because it would.
2: Jessica at Miss Fair City, in fairness. I now actually believe that Jessica's lying to us.
4: Pleasure. 8 o'clock at night, I'm there. Oh, what's going to happen now in... What is it they live in? I don't even know. I was going to say Walford, but that's...
2: what's the name? Oh, Carrickstown. Carrickstown.
4: Some
2: dogs
4: call it Fair City.
2: Yeah, Fair City. Yeah, who's going to be who's going to be shagging who and having an affair with who?
4: The last good thing RTÉ made was Love Heath. That was honestly the last good thing they made.
2: I know, Kin was good.
4: Well, I haven't watched Kin. I know your man from Love Heath is in it, and he seems to be playing the same type of character. I love Love Heath. I'm only rewatching it now on Disney Plus.
2: No, I actually thought Kin was better.
4: Watch Kin, and then I'll give it a go, and I'll tell you what I think.
2: Yeah,
4: I'll give you a comparison.
2: Do watch Kin and tell me what you think. I mean, there's a good lineup of actors in Kin. Your man, what's his name? I don't know their names. You know the guy who was actually on the Marvel Daredevil. What's his name? He's a Marvel actor. He's one of the brothers in it. Good Irish accent on him as well. What's the other fellow's name with the beard? I can't remember his name either. I can never remember people's names. But I just know
4: Aidan Gillen's in it.
2: Yeah,
4: he's good.
2: Yeah, and these are all quality Irish actors that are all in it. Like, they're really good actors and actresses.
4: Oh, your man Tom Van Lawler, is he in it? Or is he just...
2: No, he's
4: not. No, he's in Marvel now.
2: Yeah, he's in Marvel now. He's making a lot of money in Marvel now. Okay, I got off on a tangent. Let me go to... hang on. Jesus, see what you do to me all the time. Let me go to Owen very quickly if I can.
4: That's my fault. I apologise for that.
6: I know you're worried, Brian.
2: Good, Owen. I've got 4 minutes and I have to get to you and Brian. Go ahead, Owen.
6: No, I'd have to agree with some of the other people there. RTÉ is gone through its glory days and out the other side.
2: Mm.
6: I wasn't even aware that Kin was one of their products, but over the years, they've had great products. They showcased brilliant Irish actors.
2: Mm.
6: Gabriel Byrne.
2: Yep.
6: All down through the list, and that's where they all got their start. And that's what RTÉ needs to get back to. Mm. And I don't agree that... Like, while a lot of people in RTÉ are kind of hippie lefties and all that, I think the bias against independent media being portrayed by them and against independent elected representatives is very worrying.
2: Mm.
6: You know, and I don't think that encompasses a national broadcaster.
2: I don't think they're giving independent TDs and parties a fair shake of the stick, are they really?
6: Definitely not. With the local TD here in West Cork, Michael Collins, fighting for West Cork.
2: Mm, I know Michael well, yep.
6: Yeah, he didn't pick that name up off the ground and he's the first man fighting for West Cork with it. And he's getting nowhere in the national media.
2: Well, I only had Richard Dunn at the start of the show, Richard O'Donoghue, who was his comrade, his colleague. Now, I won't say comrade because they're not lefties, but his his colleague was out at the start of the show, Richard O'Donoghue.
6: Yeah, well, that's good. And here in the city as well, we have Ken O'Flynn working very hard on behalf of the North Side. No, and... Do you know, like, there was a time when mainstream media were kind of painting him as some far-right guy. And he's the most opposite to that. He's the most alternative kind of woke guy. He's not an imbecile as regards his country, like, but he's definitely not some kind of a far-right guy. He's a very reasonable man. And that perception is being pushed at times by RTÉ, and I don't like it. I felt that they're covering.
2: I agree with you. There's a default left-leaning position, isn't there?
6: Yes. I just don't like the way that the presidential campaign worked. Was just ridiculous, and the way it was backed by RTÉ.
2: I think it's the same when they cover international news. Now, don't get me wrong. I don't agree with everything Donald Trump does. Clearly,
6: international news. International news. They changed the wording on government statements that are released by people they don't like to suit their own agenda. I've been on to Kevin Backhurst about it, and I think the only hope for RTÉ is Kevin Backhurst. I think Drew Harris coming into the cops was brilliant. You'd more crooked cops and nutter cops arrested and jailed. There was another fellow yesterday just for the second time.
2: That's right, jailed. Yeah.
6: Second time.
2: Yeah, for abusing his wife and his partner, yeah.
6: Yeah. And what we need is somebody...
2: That was a terrible story. I've seen some of the texts he sent to her. And went to hospital while she was having the baby and threatened her in the bed. Said he hoped she died.
6: He didn't get half long enough. awful, evil man. Now, there's a load of trickadaloopery going on inside there, and what they need is the government to back Kevin Hurst, back Hurst out, find out where the money's going. Like, there is people inside in RT, and they're on the clock for RT getting paid full-time money, and they're reasonably only working for Middle East and all the rest of this nonsense.
2: Yeah, people are doing a short amount of hours and getting a huge amount of money. Oh, and I'm running out of time. I do apologise. Poor old Brian. God almighty, why is it always? It's just out the way it works out. Brian, hi, how are you?
5: Not too bad.
2: How are you doing? You're my last caller on that particular topic. In relation to RT, would you miss it if it was gone?
5: I don't think I would, no.
2: No.
5: But I was just saying to you, saying that regards to sports coverage, it's very minimal. You know what I mean? Like, I mean, I'll give you an example. In the UK, now the Champions League final is on Wednesday week, I think, or Saturday week. There is no free-to-air coverage of that in the UK, and I think RT are covering it here. You know what I mean? And that's something that needs, you know, there's very little free-to-air sport.
2: Yeah.
5: And
2: that's the way it's gone now, even with the GAA now. It's GAA Go.
5: Yeah, it's gone ridiculous, really. You know what I mean? And GAA is not a professional sport. Mm-hmm. You know, and that's something I'd be concerned.
2: I do believe that's usually concerning. It's a national sport, it's not a professional sport, and yet they're charging people ridiculous amounts of money to watch it.
5: Yeah, exactly, and that's the thing, you know, and that's the thing I don't have an issue with.
2: Do they not make enough money out of the people who go to Crow Park? But however, that's...
5: yeah, well, that's another debate. Yeah. Well, generally speaking, like, I mean, as it is now, I mean, for what they're producing, where are they spending the 700 million or whatever it is, you know what I mean?
2: Mm.
5: Like, I mean, as I was saying to your researcher earlier there, you look at the lineup of RT for today, RT1, like, I mean, fair city, God knows, or Peter B said, look, goodness me, like, you know what I mean? And Jessica said a lot of it imports.
2: There seems to be an awful lot of squandering of money. Brian, unfortunately, I run out of time. Thank you very much indeed, Brian. I'm sorry for cutting you a little bit short. I do apologise. Now I have to move on. Today, as I said, we are talking about RT, I suppose, in some way or another, aren't we, really? And once again, RT, as I said, finds itself in that kind of controversy. The staff earning more than 100,000 should be made public was one of the suggestions yesterday. The idea was debated on primetime last night, sparked a massive debate about transparency, fairness, and whether people have a right to know what other people are earning. Supporters of the idea say if somebody is earning a huge amount of money in a publicly funded organisation, then the public have an absolute right to know exactly who they are and how much they earn. And the idea now that we have an extra, God knows what percentage, but we're up to 378 people within RT earning over 100,000. That's gone from 270. So it's increased massively at a time when they're actually losing money. They've actually increased the amount of people who are earning a substantial amount of money. But it kind of begs the question. And I remember a few years ago, Leo Varadkar talked about this, and I know in the UK they did something about it, but the European Union were kind of pushing for it as well, that any company, would say, with more than 50 employees should have to publicly submit, you know, or other employees should know what everybody else is getting. In other words, if you work in a company, I don't know, sales company, I don't know, recruitment company, whatever it is, and there's more than 50 employees, you should be available, you should be able to go online and find out exactly how much, you know, Sarah in accounts and Johnny in sales and Mick, I don't know, in the canteen, how much they earn. And it kind of got me thinking of it, is that a good idea? There's pros and cons to this, by the way. It's called salary secrecy. And I don't know whether it's a good idea that everybody knows how much everybody else earns. But then again, this part of me thinks it is a good idea because it's really unfair. If you're busting your chops in a company and you're earning 35,000 and somebody else comes in, is headhunted maybe from another company, comes in, is doing very little maybe, you're taking up all the slack and they're earning more than you are. But you don't know that because nobody tells you how much they're earning because you can't find that out. Everybody keeps their salary secret to themselves. So should salary secrecy be the thing of the past? Be it both in the private and public sector. By the way, in the public sector, there's pay scales. You can go online, you can find out how much the standard pay for a guard is or a nurse. But you can find out who individually how much they earn. You can, because a lot of them will do overtime, they get allowances, they get, you know, I don't know, shift allowances, late night allowances, all antisocial allowances, expenses, whatever. You see, you can't find out all that stuff, but you can find out the pay scale. And now what they're saying with RTE is that anybody earning over 100 grand, they should be named. That we should know who they are. Is that fair? And would you agree with everybody's wages being transparent? Let me know what you think. The number is 085-122-55. Let me go to a man who's a lawyer, business owner, and probably one of the best numbers guys I know. Nick Delahante joins me. Nick, hi, how are you?
7: Well, no, it's great to be on. Thanks for having me.
2: Good. I tell you, this is always a great day, isn't it, when RT are back in the news again? You know what I mean? It just keeps us going, you know what I mean? I mean, what do you think of the whole scandal, Nick? Are you surprised it all came back up again?
7: No, it's the never-ending circus, really, is what it is. Like, if you remember a few years ago, when it all blew up, the big crisis with Ryan Tubridy and everything, and the Minister for Media at the time was Catherine Martin, and she did nothing. Like, she did nothing to solve this. We didn't get D. Forbes into the Oireachtas Committee. Catherine Martin is now gone. You know, nothing has been solved. And here we are, years later, and the same issues are popping up. Nothing has been done.
2: Mm. But I mean, Kevin Backhurst, and I'm going to repeat this again because I said it earlier on there to Richard Donoghue as well. He says that every time we try and be transparent over something we spot or notice or a discrepancy, it turns into a scandal. So kind of like what he's kind of saying is, well, why should we bother being, you know, transparent and honest? Is it, if every time we do it, it just turns into a scandal?
7: I suppose I can see his point in a way, but like we don't want them just to be transparent. We need them to be ruthless here and have a complete change of outlook and philosophy, basically, within RTE. Kevin Backhurst is part of the old guard. He was in RTE back in the 2010s and then went across to the BBC, I think. But we need a root and branch change. You know, like, you just have to look at the campaign that's going on to get Ryan Tubridy back into RTE. And
2: is there a campaign to get Ryan Tubridy back in RTE?
7: There's a campaign to get him to be president of Ireland. But he had meetings with Kevin Backhurst.
2: I'm going to get slated for saying this, right? I do have a level of sympathy for Ryan Tubridy. I think what he did was immoral. I think he knows that himself. He knows it was a mistake. He shouldn't have accepted the extra payments. He should have questioned it more, right? I agree with all of that. But I think he was a bit of a scapegoat at the time for a whole institutional problem with RTE.
7: But he's also the face of it. And he, you know, no, like, all these presenters, like, how do they end up there? Like, he went in there as a child and rose to the top and presented the Late Late Show. So when people were out to get him a little bit as well, and a lot of people, including me, would say, he's not a very talented presenter, but that's an opinion.
2: Yeah.
7: But the point is, his replacement, Patrick Keelty, is on more money than Ryan Tubridy was on per episode. He's just doing less episodes.
2: Okay, I didn't calculate that one, but mind you, there's a whole scandal at the moment now. The Patrick Keelty got an extra £23,980 on top of his contract pay. For extra work that he did. Now, I'm assuming that's just promos for the toy show and stuff like that. But that should have been all covered in his salary. Surely he should have known that was part of the job.
7: Yeah, but exactly. So this is what happened. When they announced him, they tried to come out with a low figure of 250 grand, and they lowballed it, and they gave him less death, shows, and they didn't include the Christmas special. And then other extras. So now he's come out with, you know, 16 to 20 grand or whatever it is extra.
2: That's not including expenses. He gets expenses too then, you know.
7: Yeah, so here we are. It's the same. It's literally the same issue. Like, one recorded set level of pay and he gets paid more. And then, obviously...
2: And by the way, Derek Mooney's a producer, it seems. He's not actually a presenter. Did you know that Derek Mooney's not a presenter? Seemingly in RTE, they didn't know this.
7: But, like, what's the magic sauce about Derek Mooney or any of these people? Like these people are all replaceable. Like, you see today in the news, Meta are cutting 20% of their staff. When was the last time RTE or civil servants or anybody, any state agency is cutting 20% of its staff to clean up shop, get fit? It just never happens. And it's a job for life for these people. And that's why Tubridy is so annoyed that he lost his job for life.
2: Well, when I look at the independent sector of media, and I've been working in it for 30 years, if I go back 25, 30 years ago, I worked in a radio station, very popular Dublin radio station. We had X amount of staff, probably 200 maybe, right? That same station probably now only has 100. In other words, they have halved their staff. A lot of that is to do with profits. A lot of it's to do with technology has improved. You don't need as many people to do the same job anymore. But I haven't seen that cut in RTE.
7: Exactly. Because they're glorified civil servants. But the other thing...
2: If you take even Liveline, I don't know many people working Liveline, probably 300 and 400 people. I'm no joking. It's like 10 people or something working on a show that only goes out on the air for 1 hour and has caller interaction, like my show, has caller interaction, couple of guests, caller interaction. It's not rocket science to get that many people on the air to cover 1 hour.
7: Yeah.

0: you know, at administrative level, they're failing. At talent level, they're overcompensating. And then strategically, they're getting it totally wrong.
1: Okay, let's come to the other suggestion. So the suggestion now is, although they're saying, you know, under the current legislation, they wouldn't be able to do it, but they could change the legislation very quickly, that anybody earning over 100 grand, you know, it should be made public. You know, I'm not saying named and shamed, but, you know, we should have access to that information, right? Like we do with the top 10 earners. But I've drawn it out into a wider question. And the wider question is, should we all be aware of how much everybody else earns?
0: Yeah, I don't know whether I agree with naming everyone that's on over 100 grand or not. You know, like if you look up the NGOs and charities at the moment, they do set out who's on, not who, but how many people are on over 60 grand, 80 grand, or 120, or whatever the numbers are. So I think that's good. I think it's important to know how many people, unless the person is like, you know, a presenter and is public facing, I'm not sure everyone needs to know. You know, there is a balance there. But look, it's such a disgrace and it's all taxpayers' money that, you know, I that's why I'm only on the fence on this one, because there needs to be.
1: And what about in the, forget about RT, what about in the private sector and public sector and both, right? Let's take the private sector, for example. The EU had suggested legislation going back a few years ago, and I think Britain did introduce some part of it. I think it was up to 500 employees, but the EU's suggestion was 50 employees, that if you work in a company with 50 employees, that you should be able, it should be knowledge to you what everybody else in your department earns. You know, so people who are doing the same job as you should be entitled to know what they earn. Does that work? Will that work well? I did, because this idea of salary secrecy has always been a problem, and it creates begrudgery, it creates problems in the workplace. Do you know what I mean?
0: Yeah, well, that would actually drive salaries down, probably. Look, when you get a job, there's a negotiation with your employer to negotiate the salary. And, you know, we've all gotten jobs. Sometimes I thought I negotiated well, and I was in a job for a year or two, and I realized the fella beside me negotiated a little bit better.
1: Nothing worse than that. In other words, you could have asked for more. Yeah, go on.
0: You know, everyone has to look after themselves as well and be grown up and take responsibility. But if you mandate that, what will happen is it'll be a set salary and it'll probably be on the lower scale. And maybe for public, on the public sector, that's probably a good thing. But in the private sector, you know, I don't know. Mm. But another aspect to think about is, you know, there was a report out about the Ricochet show, which is 41, 7 p.m. to 8 p.m. And they're looking for 95 grand sponsorship, and they have about 45,000 listeners. And I'm just wondering, who's going to sponsor that? And the question I ask is, how much sponsorship does RTE receive from government agencies and, you know, like NGOs, government adjacent agencies? So when you listen to RTE and you hear an ad for Bord Bia, that's more taxpayers' money. And like, do I need an ad from Bord Bia?
1: Mm. Yeah, why do they need to advertise? They don't really.
0: You know, exactly. This comes into the NGO quango.
1: Yeah.
0: You know, it's all just a massive big, for want of a better expression, circle jerk. In that, you know, everyone's just passing the money around. We saw that during COVID. During COVID, the amount of advertising that went into RTE for, you know, from the HSE.
1: It was the same, to be fair, Nick, it was the same in the private sector. You know, radio stations in the independent sector wouldn't have survived COVID if it wasn't for the fact that they were running ads for the HSE saying, you know, phase 5 is on the way, don't go out 6 miles outside your zone, or whatever it happens to be, or, you know, for vaccines or whatever it was they were advertising.
0: But you're calling it the independent sector, and I think that is no longer accurate, because a lot of these radio stations and newspapers and are getting so much money from machine demand.
1: Mm-hmm.
0: So, you know, they're getting it from all angles.
1: Yeah, but they're not getting you now. To be fair, and I know what you're talking about. You're referring to the payments that have been made to radio stations on commission on the independent sector. Payments of up to 200,000 and 300,000. I know Virgin Media got over £1 million. You know, so, or not Virgin? Yeah, it's Virgin Media. I keep forgetting what it's called. TV3 or Virgin Media. It's the worst rebranding in history. Anyway, so we those kind of things. But to be honest, when you look at the cost, Nick, of running a radio station, you know, or running a television station, that's pittance. I mean, they.

0: they've actually, what Commissioner Mann have done now is increased the cost of being part of Commissioner Mann, because obviously every radio station has to pay, and they've increased that by 30%. So really, they're taking, they're giving them one hand and taking back with the other.
1: Yeah, no, I completely agree. The levy seems completely bizarre. And, you know, maybe if the radio stations or newspaper outlets rejected the money, like I know GRIP do, they'd have more of a fight against this levy. But, you know, they now have to, they're now being forced to pay on one end and then receive on the other. And it means they're just totally controlled by Commissioner Na Mann. They're scared out of their wits of Commissioner Na Mann.
0: Mm-hmm. No, I wouldn't disagree with you. I think a lot of them will pander to Commissioner Na Mann because they want that extra few quid. Because although it's only a small amount of money, it pays a big bill.
1: I don't think it's a small amount. So for some of the smaller newspapers, it's all that keeps them alive. Mm-hmm. You know, the Dublin Inquirer, which they're not my side of the aisle in terms of politics, but I respect a lot of the groundwork they do because it's very localized. But they, you know, their turnover would only be about 800K, and they're receiving about 200K now extra. So
0: it helps them to survive this difficult media world, I suppose. Okay, but getting back to the wages, so you believe there's no benefit in knowing, you know, what, you know, Mary in sales is getting and Johnny in, you know, I don't know, in accounts or whatever it is. So you believe there's no benefit in you knowing that within a company?
1: It will just change the landscape. You know, because some people deserve more money. They've been there longer. And, you know, it's better sometimes not to know that in the private sector, for sure. Like, yeah. I don't want to know if I've just joined and I've got more experience than someone who's been there and I've negotiated $5,000 more a year. No, I don't think that needs to be aired. But look, I don't have a hard opinion either way on this. I think the status quo in the private sector is okay.
0: All right. Well, look, Nick, listen, thank you very much indeed for joining us. Don't forget, by the way, people can catch up with Nick and the gang on the Irish Question, which is a podcast that goes out weekly. And thank you very much indeed, Nick. I appreciate you coming on to talk to us today.
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0: There you go. Nick Delahanty, lawyer, business owner, numbers guy. And if you follow him on Twitter, by the way, his Twitter account is excellent, by the way. He's great. Does great investigative work. Got to take a quick break. We'll be back with you after this.
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0: All right, welcome back. Now let's get back to the question at hand. The question at hand is, you believe you're entitled to know what everybody else earns in the same, you know, business as your company as you. Let me go to Gladys. Gladys, hi, how are you?
9: Hi, Niall. How you doing?
0: Good, Gladys. Are you entitled to know? Do you believe you're entitled to know? Would it be an advantage or would it be a mess?
9: I think if you found out, if I'm doing exactly the same job as you or somebody, you know, or you're doing exactly the same job and you found out that your colleague who does exactly the same and, you know, there's no issue, you're both working hard and you discover that, he or she is on 10 grand more, you know, that is a huge issue. That's a huge problem.
0: Would you accept if employers say, well, the reason that Johnny's getting more than Gladys, even though they're doing the same job, actually Gladys might be even working harder, but Johnny's been there longer?
9: I don't care. I don't care. That shouldn't be, you know, that shouldn't be an issue. You do the job, you get fair salary for it. It should be transparent. And I don't expect the owner of the business, say a small business, right? And she or he is working 7 days a week, keep it running and all the responsibilities and the worries. And he gets, or she gets, 20 grand more or whatever. That's, you know, that's, I wouldn't have an issue with that. But it has to be fair. And I think this idea, and it causes, I remember all the stories that I used to hear and people, which, well, she's getting, you know, 5 grand more. I'm going to sit and do nothing, you know, and go down for a cigarette break, you know, 10 times a day. You know, she gets 5 grand more or he or whatever. You know what I mean? And it causes dissent. So I think...
0: It does cause a level of begrudgery because, I mean, for example, I personally, you know, I look at presenters in RTE who are basically babysat, right? I mean, they'll wander in 10 minutes before the show and they'll wander out 10 minutes after the show. I've never done that in my life, by the way. I was normally in 2 and 3 hours before a show to make sure I get everything right. Anyway, they wander in, you know, 2 or 3 minutes before a show. They have a team of 10. I mean, I gave Liveline as an example there a few minutes ago. It's a caller-based show, just like this one.
9: Yeah.
0: You know what I mean? It's not rocket science and it doesn't take 10 people
9: to
0: do it.
9: Niall, it's a caller-based only with the right thinking kind of people, right? You can only call in. I remember calling them in years ago, calling in, and I thought, you know, like I was quite naive, you know, that I thought that this was a fair system and whatever. And it was about my little youngest having saved her money to get her little car, her first car, and all of the exams and passed it all and trilled with herself. And out at 6 o'clock in the morning to go to work, and the converter had been nicked.
0: Oh no!
9: By a certain cohort of people.
0: Yeah, yeah. I've seen them doing it one day, jacking a car up. I was on a bus one day, and I remember, and I seen them actually doing it, jacking a car up and taking.
9: It was doing it 2 minutes. This guy contacted my daughter. He was on his balcony having a smoke, and he tried to, you know, shoo them away. He knew what they were at, but they, you know, they didn't care. Nobody actually cared, and I was fuming, absolutely fuming. She worked so hard. This is what really gets me.
0: I know, yeah.
9: Anyway, I rang them and I said who the people were. And, oh my God, you know, I swear to God.
0: You can't mention that it might have been a certain nationality or something like that. Is that what you're saying?
9: Yeah, certain kind of people that like the converters and they can sell them on. You know what I mean? They love them.
0: Right.
9: Do you know what I mean?
0: Yeah.
9: You're not allowed, you know what I mean? Even though it was, you know...
0: Common knowledge at the time. Yeah, there was a phase it seemed to stop, but there was a phase for 2 or 3 years.
9: People stopped buying the bloody type of cars.
0: Where parts were being stolen. Yeah, exhaust pipes and all sorts of things were being stolen from cars. So they were putting ads on Facebook.
9: I went mental, Niall. I went around all of these, you know, these bits where you could get a bit of a side mirror.
0: Breaker's yard.
9: Yeah, I went around... I was like mental. Yeah. I'm so angry. You know,
0: by the way, that's a good story for Liveline. That's a good story for Liveline. Yeah.
9: But they wouldn't allow me. You wouldn't allow me tell the truth of the story, which was, you know, and that they're not caught and they're not treated the same as everybody else who steals and you name it and whatever. So there's the truth in the story. It wasn't some random bloke said, there's a lovely converter. You know,
0: and, just got to see it now.
9: Yeah, I just love that.
0: No, it's planned. Yeah, and it was a certain group of people that were out there doing this constantly all the time. Anyway,
9: exactly,
0: sorry, we got off on a tangent. So the point we were getting back to was RTE, of course, because we spent the whole first hour of the show talking about RTE. But as a general rule, I think the EU had suggested, although I don't know where it has been implemented, that companies with more than 50 employees should have to make publicly available the wages they pay or salaries they pay to the staff. Would you agree with that?
9: Yeah, I don't think there's a real... I mean, we in Ireland are very peculiar about money. Very odd. You know, sort of thing like...
0: In this country up to a few years ago, husbands didn't tell wives how much they were earning, for God's sake.
9: I was still at it.
0: Yeah, I don't think my mother knew how much my father earned. Never.
9: Possibly not. I don't think my mother possibly did either when I think back on it. And I never had a clue. Do you know what I mean? But it wasn't because they were stashing it in the corner somewhere or hiding it.
0: No, it was kind of traditional thing, wasn't it?
9: Offshore.
0: Yeah.
9: You know, or anything, doing anything peculiar with it. But it is a bone of contention, Niall. If you're doing exactly the same job to exactly your best, you know, and you're doing it at, you know, listen, if the boss called you in saying the reason why you're $5,000 down or $10,000 down is you're not reaching whatever.
0: Targets.
9: You know what I mean?
0: Yeah, targets.
9: You know, you're not reaching your target. And so Jimmy and Mary or whatever, they are. Well, okay, up your game. But you need to know, if you see whatever, whoever we call Mary, what, sitting in the corner filing her nails and she's on $10,000-$20,000 more. Just because she was there, she comes in late, you know, she doesn't care or he doesn't care. You know, would is you not be boiling?
0: Yeah, is that what you do, Gladys? Do you file your nails when you're in work?
9: 100%.
0: Stay there for a second. Let me go to Seamus. Seamus files his nails too. Seamus, hi, how are you?
10: How's it going, Niall? How are you doing?
0: Good. Seamus, okay, I mean, obviously RTE has brought the whole thing up because part of the Oireachtas today is the suggestion, probably the only good suggestion Patrick O'Donovan has actually made, to publish the list of the top 10 or the top 100 or the people earning over a certain amount.
9: $100,000.
0: Yeah, that's what it is.
10: Yeah.
0: But, so that kind of raises the whole topic then of, you know, transparency in wages in general. Do you believe you're entitled to know how much other people earn?
10: I know, I'm aware of the directive that's coming out this year, or I think it might be implemented next year, maybe perhaps.
0: Yeah, they've been talking about it. I remember talking about this 5 years ago. They've been talking about this for years, but they never did it.
10: Yeah. Well, I think within a certain range bracket, if you're being sold one and you're going to a company for X amounts, let's just say for argument's sake, 50K or 60K, and the job is worth 100 or 90K, and the rest of those, your colleagues, potentially your colleagues, are on that kind of money. And you're being sold one, perhaps, which can happen in some cases for some people, with the level of responsibility they've taken on, then I think you're being unfairly done by a company that's just opting for cheap labour and are using you as the target who might be wanting the job as such. So I think, the degree of fairness, I agree with brackets, and especially with recruiters and companies taking on people, the very least you could do is, aside from the terms and conditions, roughly of the job, be transparent about the salary range to start off with so they can negotiate between a certain range. At least you know what you're walking into. A lot of recruiters don't do that now, you know?
0: I've noticed that, by the way, on jobs. When you see all the job section on LinkedIn and all those other places, or Glassdoor or wherever, or Indeed or wherever it is, they don't always have the salary. Well, they don't have the salary really much at all nowadays. Whereas years ago, they used to always give the salary range.
10: Yeah, it's a little unfair. It's a little misleading as well. It is a case of opting for cheap labour for some companies. That's what they're doing under the cuff, you know. Despite how great they talk about this country and the employment rate and all the rest. But, the best thing you can do with RTE, just to your listeners, is turn it off. I turned it off in November 2024 when I watched it during the pandemic and I said, that's it, enough is enough. And I feel
0: you telling me you haven't watched RTE since COVID?
10: I literally have watched. I'll be honest with you, Niall, I think I've turned the news on 3 times in the last 2 years, just to get a little catch up of what they're talking about, but I don't watch it per se for real news. Everyone knows out there, the cats and dogs in the street, that if you, not saying that social media is the way to go, but you'll find a lot more truth in social media in terms of what's going on out there and with other foreign networks. Networks that tell you about what's going on in your own country gives you more information about what's really going on.
0: Whatever foreign networks, you get it. Social media is not really a reliable source for news.
10: No, I know. I'm not saying that at all. But like, yeah. I mean, look at Malachy Steenson and the way he...
0: you can't be... I know Malachy, by the way, is running. Of course, you can vote for Malachy the weekend, but you can also vote for any of the other candidates that happen to be running in the election there Dublin City Centre. You can't talk about the election, Seamus, because if you do, I have to mention every single candidate, okay? So please don't.
10: The way yourself was spoken to by one of its journalists there recently, I saw a clip. I can't name the journalist.
0: It was the Ben O'Connor show. Alison O'Connor was the journalist.
10: She's more or less trying to ridicule the credibility of your own show, which is probably one of the best shows in the country in terms of giving people an opinion on the air. Mm-hmm. And you get the real opinions and real things on issues, not this edited kind of leftist approach to everything that you'll get through the RT and the Bauer Media Group.
0: Mm-hmm.
10: You know, that's what they stand for. It's just left only and. There's no real debate. You'll get that on your show. So, and when I watched that clip of ourselves, it was just appalling to watch. You handled yourself very
0: well. It was a bit disappointing, to be honest with you. I was invited in to talk about what the paper said, and the shows are well produced, overproduced. Actually, they know everything you're going to talk about. So I have no doubt. By the way, the producers, personally, I believe not. I have no doubt. It was my own opinion. Producers knew that she was going to do that. And all she did was she didn't want to talk about the paper. She just wanted to assassinate my character, my career.
10: Yeah.
0: Yeah.
10: She calls herself a journalist. She's not a journalist. Everyone knows Niall anyway, you know.
0: Well, everybody's entitled to a viewpoint on what other people do, but what she did was completely unfair. You know, don't get me wrong, if I was in there for the European elections and people wanted to know what I was like, you're quite entitled to have a go at my character. You're quite entitled to go, because that's what people are voting for. But I wasn't. I was invited in to talk about the newspapers and not talk, but she made the subject me. Which was really unfair. And by the way, really unfair of RTE to allow her to continue to do it.
10: This is what they do, to try and discredit them.
0: Well, that's because I didn't agree with the rest of them. It's time to have a go at Niall's character. Sorry, yeah, Gladys, go ahead.
9: Yeah, I just want to say I did hear that, right? And what really struck me, and I have watched her over the years, you know, I've always found her a bit, you know, pain. But what I watched was most of us who ever challenge anything, we get this absolute pompous, you know, be kind. That's the word.
0: She did say that after she had spent 5 minutes giving out about
9: me. Immoral, unkind, you know, that, and anybody who doesn't agree with her, inverted commas, be kind, because she's morally much more higher than you will ever be, because she's kind.
0: Well, she's the arbitrator of morals. Yeah, yeah.
10: Can I just come in on that one there, Niall?
0: Just very quickly,
10: to that lady as well. Add clarity to kind of what the point she's trying to make. A lot of people out there should really go onto YouTube and YouTube Maria Steen's take on left liberalism in Ireland, because her description of left liberalism in Ireland, which was taken in an interview a couple of years ago, summates the whole thing and how you were treated on the show at that time. It's like, you must agree with our point of view. If you don't agree with our point of view, you're dirt, basically. Mm. And that's not how society should work.
0: Exactly. But the suggestion by Alison O'Connor, who reamed off about five or six titles of podcasts or shows that I had done recently. And by the way, they were all newsworthy topics. None of them weren't, unless she's suggesting we don't debate the news. Out of 35 years of broadcasting and probably tens of thousands of topics, is she suggesting at no point did I ever laugh? Did I ever say something happy? You know what I mean? It was like, and then she went on to talk about brown and black people, which nobody by the way mentioned skin color except her, say that she knew brown and black people who were being abused and more or less suggested they were being abused because of the shows like mine.
9: Her?
0: What an outrageous suggestion. I mean, but she was allowed to say it. Nobody stopped her, you know, and at that point I had two choices. My choices were I could go on the attack and make myself look bad, or I'll just defend myself as best I can, because I wasn't obviously prepared for that. Anyway.
9: But the reality is, Niall, sorry, can I just say one more thing about that? The reality is it showed her exactly who she is.
0: Well, I think she came out of it worse than I did, judging by the reaction online. Anyway, back to the topic of wages again. Thank you, Seamus. Let me go to John. John, hi, how are you doing?
11: Am I speaking to the presenter or the producer?
0: You're speaking... No, I am actually a presenter. I'm not categorised as a producer. No. Did you know Derek Mooney is a presenter, by the way? Did you know that?
11: Well, yeah. I was hoping as a presenter, but no, obviously... he must have a dual role or something. I mean, I don't know. The whole thing is It's not good stuff, really.
0: Okay, but leaving that, we've just spent an hour talking about that, so leave RT just aside for a second. Getting back to what I was talking about, because it came from the RT topic, because they want to publish the top 100 salary list, or they also want to publish the names of people earning over 100 grand. Do you believe we're entitled to know the salaries of people who work with us, be it in the public or private sector, for that matter?
11: Yeah, I think right across the board, because people in the private sector, you've discussed the public already, will come to Bati, but the whole thing is that basically, you're working with people, and you know, we all know we work with people that come in the private sector. You have that just drag their ass around the place and do fick all from Monday to Friday, right? But and if they're earning more money than me just because they have a title of whatever in the company and they're earning 12, 15, 20 grand a year more than me, I fucking want to know about it. Like, and I'd been to the manager and say, well, you see, or she getting 20 grand more than me. They do fick all. You know, they do fick all. Everyone knows they do fick all, and where they're still getting that money. And I stretch it out a bit more, that in a job, like I worked in one of the biggest department stores in Cork for years, and they brought in the equal pay for women, which I have no problem with, but...
0: Well, I'm glad you have no problem with that. Go on.
11: Yeah, if something happened then, like we were always on call then to do the manual work, and you'd have girls standing around with their arms folded, right? Why we'd be... pumping big bloody counters and shelves all over the place. Why? Because they couldn't do it, because they weren't strong enough to do it. So therefore, we should get more money. When you're doing the same type of job, you get the same salary.
0: Well, I don't necessarily disagree with that. You know, so they shouldn't be in a position or put into a job where they have to lift large things, because they should be putting people into that who are obviously stronger. Now, don't get me wrong, some women are probably stronger
11: but
0: than me.
11: Here's me busting me back, and the other lads, they come in, lifting heavy stuff, right? Well, the girls are on the same money as me, right? I mean, just standing around with their arms folded. That's wrong.
12: Mm. Yeah, but I will say to you, they will listen to you, and that's also worth you, Bob.
0: When you're moaning about lifting it.
12: You know, they're very kind.
0: Well, see, yeah, but here's John, here's the argument against this EU directive that somebody had mentioned earlier. It's an EU directive, it still hasn't come in yet. This idea that every company that has more than 50 employees should have to publish all the salaries. The argument against that is it causes problems. Like you said yourself, if you found out somebody else who was in your job had been earning more than you, you'd have been straight to the boss and there'd be murder over it. So that's the problem. It causes problems when everybody knows everybody else's salary. So maybe secrecy is a better thing.
11: If the person is justified getting the salary, there should be no commotion about it. But I mean, if they're getting it just because they're maybe a peg up from me and the company, then, and they're getting 20 grand, I want to know about it. Like, are they actually worth it? And if I know and other people know in the sector that you're working, that this person, male or female, are more than one, are getting more than us, like, I mean, basically, like, I mean, and we weren't aware of that, but we now are. Well, I'd be looking for more money.
0: Mm-hmm. Yeah, wouldn't we all, I suppose. Well, unfortunately, John, I've run right out of time, or I'll be looking for more money. We'll be back with you after this short break.
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